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1: Oh.

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This is our first Locomotive show of 2026. So I want to wish all of our listeners a happy new year, but I also want to say, we can't have 2026 be a happy new year just by wishing. 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So if you're looking for a New Year's resolution, please engage to make this United States and this world what we want it

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We have a wonderful show for you here tonight. We've got the band Noetic in. They're going to play live for us tonight. They've got amazing instruments, and they're going to tell you all about that after they play first. But we're going to start off, though, with Raise 4, which a version from Thelonious Monk. But you guys are going to go ahead and give us Raise 4, and then we'll come back and get a chance to meet the band.

0: This is Locomotives, and we are listening to Noetic. This is amazing jazz band. I know, I don't know if all the students are from USM currently or had been, or, but it's just an amazing band, and they've got so much equipment into our performing room right now. You can't even believe it fits in there. But I would love if maybe, Nick, you could take charge and introduce the band, and if we could find out who people are, where they're from, what their majors are, what they're playing, because all the instruments are really neat and unusual to have them in here.
1: Yeah, absolutely. So, like DJ Leo said, we are Noetic, yeah. Five-piece jazz group. Mm-hmm. Who you just heard was Miles D. Plummer on the drums,
0: yes.
1: And mm-hmm. Isaiah McFetridge playing trombone, mm-hmm. and Skylar Gagnon playing the bass.
0: Mm-hmm. The upright bass.
1: The upright
0: the
1: bass,
0: big,
1: yes.
0: huge bass, yes.
1: Yes, mm-hmm. yes. Lugging it up the stairs.
0: Yeah.
1: But, yeah, I'll introduce the people who just played. Miles D. Plummer, hails from southern Maine, Lebanon, Maine. Myself and him are third-year students at USM studying jazz. Miles and I study with R.J. Miller currently at the Osher School of Music.
0: All right.
1: And Isaiah McFetridge on the trombone. He's a senior here at mm-hmm. University of Southern Maine. And he studies with Dr. Christopher Oberholzer, the great.
0: And he's going to have a trombone recital coming up in March.
1: That's true.
0: That's correct.
1: Yes,
0: I read a little bit about him. Yes. March 7th.
1: On the 7th.
0: Yes, yeah.
1: Yeah, 1:30 p.m. March 7th. Come see the man, the myth.
0: Yes.
1: And Skylar Gagnon. Where are you from?
2: I'm technically from California.
1: Technically from California.
0: Oh, where in California?
2: I grew up in Monterey.
1: Grew up in Monterey.
0: Oh, it's a beautiful area in Monterey. They've got that aquarium out there in Monterey.
1: Mm-hmm.
0: Yeah, that's so neat.
1: Yeah, but Skylar's now out here, went to Maine Arts Academy, and now is studying at USM with Bronik, mm-hmm. or Bronislav Shuhanek, and mm-hmm. Who you're about to hear accompany these fine gentlemen is Ian Smith on the trumpet and flugelhorn this evening. He's from kind of all over the place, but Sebago, right?
0: Yeah.
1: Mostly? Yeah, so run the Sebago area. And he's been in the USM community for quite some time, a really talented player. And he's playing the trumpet and the flugelhorn. And myself, my name is Nick Freeman. I'm from the Southern Maine area as well, my third year as with Miles, as I said. And I'm playing the keyboard as well as the vibraphone.
0: Right.
1: Which is another keyboard instrument I'm playing with four mallets tonight.
0: So it's really amazing, amazing jazz music. I feel like I'm in some cool jazz club with the lights down low and cigarette smoke going and having a cocktail. That's not happening right now. We're not allowed to drink in here. But it's definitely the coolest vibe we've had here in a long time. So how did you guys all get together?
1: Well, Skylar is kind of a new addition, which mm-hmm. has been just great so far. But originally it was myself, Miles, Ian, and Isaiah. And Miles and I kind of caught a little bit of a composition flow. And I would come up with some harmonic structure, whether that's an ostinato that you're about to hear on the vibraphone mm-hmm. or some sort of scale to use. And mm-hmm. then Miles, we usually create some soaring melody over top of that, which, again, you're about to hear the next tune, Spirit Molecule, that Miles and I co-wrote. And Isaiah and Ian, we've played together for so long, and we play together so well that they caught on the vibe perfectly. And we've been playing together for really 3 years, pretty much, but this is our second kind of first real official performance as a group.
0: When did you all start playing instruments, and who plays multiple instruments? Most of you do, don't you?
1: Most of us do play more than one. It's kind of
3: you play all of them.
1: Yeah, it's kind of my gig at USM. I play a bunch of instruments, including the vibraphone, but actually my main instrument is drums. But Miles got me beat over there, so I study with RJ as well at USM. But
0: what age did you start playing instruments?
1: For me, it was about fifth or fourth grade for me. I don't know about y'all, roughly the same time. I know Miles started playing when he was super young.
3: Yeah, there's a picture of me somewhere. I think I'm like 2 years old, sitting on my brother's lap, and I have a pair of drumsticks in my hand.
1: He's playing a backbeat groove already.
0: Yeah.
1: Well,
0: it sounds great together. And you're composing too. Do you take composition classes at school?
1: Not necessarily. Right now, I'm actually an education major, and we're taking a... And part of my curriculum right now, I'm actually taking composition classes, but that unrelated to our sort of compositions that we've made.
3: Yeah, that's kind of something that we all touch on just in our private lessons with our instructors.
1: Yeah.
0: All right. So, and I was looking you guys up, and I saw that a couple of you like the parking services here about as much as I do.
1: Yeah.
4: Oh, I know a little bit about that.
1: It's Mr. Ian Smith over there.
0: It's better now. It's better now, mm-hmm. I have to admit. It's not as bad as it was for a while there. So it's working pretty well now if you want to come here and park. So, but I was looking you up. So anyway, So you sound great together. It's really a cool vibe that we're hearing, this wonderful jazz music. And why don't you tell us a bit about the next song, Spirit Molecule. So Miles and Nick, you wrote that together?
1: Yeah, absolutely. So...
0: What was the inspiration? How long did that take?
1: Well, it kind of took a couple different paths. We originally had it as a straight eighths pattern, mm-hmm. but we have it now as a pretty hard swinger, as mm-hmm. you'll hear. But it kind of started with the ostinato I was playing in the vibraphone, mm-hmm. and yeah, I wrote out the scale of the notes that I was using, mm-hmm. and Miles then took that, and then the next time we met. He was like, dude, check this out.
0: Yeah.
1: And yes, I thought it was great. I thought it was a great soaring melody, like I said earlier. And all together, I mean, it probably took us, actual working time, probably like maybe 3 hours to it.
0: Wow,
1: 3 hours.
0: Seriously?
1: Yeah. And then we've just been kind of like just playing it over and over. I mean, it's never quite the same with jazz, you know, everything.
0: That's how jazz is, yeah.
1: Yeah, and it's never quite the same, but... We've been just kind of playing it over and over for the past couple of years, really. So,
0: all right. So, again, this is Locomotives, and we've got Noetic with these talented musicians from USM, and they're going to play Spirit Molecule, which is an original composition by Miles Plummer and Nick Freeman.

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1: This is DJ Leo, and you are listening to Locomotives on WMPG, Gorham, Portland, radio from the University of Southern Maine. We are listening to Noetic playing live in the studio for us tonight with some amazing, amazing jazz tunes. We heard Raise 4. They kicked off the show with Raise 4.

0: improvised, right? So most of the tunes that we're playing, you have the head or the chorus, which is the melody that's written out, but then everyone will solo all improvised over the chord changes.
1: Mm-hmm.
0: So what that means is that, like, a lot of the times as a rhythm section, so like the drums and bass are listening to the horn players,
1: mm-hmm.
0: to hear what they're playing, we're kind of adding to their solo. So we're talking to each other through the music.
1: Got it. So when did you guys get interested in jazz? Like, when did you start? What kind of music did you listen to growing up and then get into jazz music?
2: This is Ian.
1: Yeah.
2: And as a trumpet player, I feel like gateway into music for me was a lot of classical stuff.
1: Got it.
2: And I grew up in a classical scene and was introduced to the jazz scene, I don't want to say later, but because I still participated and listened for a lot of the time that I was playing trumpet. And I kind of just found jazz at some point and breached into it much quicker than classical was doing it for me. And
1: when did you pick up trumpet to play?
2: Oh, yeah. So, unlike Isaiah, who's to my left right now. So, trombone started out as my primary back in middle school. And, yeah, there's people who are learning this in the room right now.
1: Yes, yeah.
2: But trombone was my primary. And after I went from trombone, I went to euphonium. So I went like a size up. And mm-hmm. then for 2 days, I played tuba in middle school. And I was I was such a small person. The size difference was just, it wasn't good. So then I picked up the trumpet. And that was in eighth grade. So right before I went into high school. And it definitely stuck with me. So trumpet was my instrument.
1: How about others? How did you get interested in jazz?
3: So I didn't listen to much music growing up at all. and then...
1: This is Skylar, right?
3: Yeah.
1: Yeah. Okay, go on.
3: And then when I moved to Maine, I kind of got exposed to... I like mostly metal at first, you know. And someone had inspired me to pick up electric bass. This was about 3 years ago.
1: That's the one that looks like a guitar, right?
3: Yeah.
1: Yeah.
3: That's the smaller one.
1: Yeah, right.
3: And so I played that for a while. And then someone came up to me and was like, hey, so, you know this bass player? And it was, you know, Jaco Pastorius is crazy electric bass player.
1: Yeah.
3: And, you know, I was like, no, I don't. And, you know, and he's like, how are you? You know, and then I started getting into a lot more jazz. And then about 3 months ago is when I picked up the upright.
1: You're kidding me.
3: Yeah. Yeah.
1: Oh, wow. You're really good at it.
3: I appreciate that.
1: Yeah.
3: Thank
1: so
3: you.
1: Obviously it's transferable.
3: Yeah.
4: No.
3: I worked really hard to be able to actually play.
1: Yeah. Well, it's really cool to watch you play that. Such a big instrument.
3: Thank
1: it's
3: you.
1: So cool. And I can't imagine what it's like to move it around.
3: You don't want to imagine.
1: Yeah, like you guys probably, I'm thinking of all the wonderful bands we've had come to play on Locomotives, probably the load-in for your band has been the most complicated, I guess, or heaviest equipment and stuff for people we've had. Yeah. So, all right. So, we're going to hear another song next. I'm taking a look at it. It's, Memories Lost, Stories Told. Can you talk a little bit about that song? A little bit. Tell us about that song before we go to the station ID, before we hear it.
0: Sure. Yeah. So, this is Miles. I play drums in the band.
1: Right.
0: Most of the tunes for this band I've written with Nick, but this was actually one that I took on by myself.
1: Right.
0: Charlie Hayden is a bass player that has inspired me a lot.
1: Okay.
0: And a lot of his compositions, he'll have a melody, but it doesn't have a time signature, so there's no defined rhythm or time when you're supposed to play the notes.
1: Mm-hmm.
0: So that's kind of what I tried to do with this. And the story and meaning behind it has to do with memory loss and people who have dementia.
1: Oh, that's kind of sad.
0: It is, yeah. But then, and obviously that's from people in my life, from personal experiences.
1: I've had that too with my dad.
0: Yeah. Yep.
1: The president's having it right now. Only opinion. It's just the opinion of DJ Leo, not the opinion of WMPG or the University of Southern Maine.
3: It's my opinion as well.
1: Oh, it's Helen's opinion, too.

0: all of our opinions. Yeah. Yeah.
1: But again, those are just our opinions, not the station's opinions.
2: Yeah. But then the second half of the tune is the stories told part in the title. So it's just remembering all the good moments of those people that we've had in our lives and trying to remember the good experiences we've had with them.
1: Oh, that's good. So we're getting close to 8 o'clock, so we'd love to have a station ID by Noetic. So wondered if we can have that right now.
3: Absolutely.
1: Let's go for it.
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1: Perfect. All right, again, this is WMPG and Noetic, and we are going to hear Memories Lost, Stories Told, original composition by Miles Plummer.

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1: 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We are live in the studio with Noetic, playing some amazing jazz music for us tonight. That was, we just heard Memories Lost, Stories Told, original composition by Miles Plummer. Prior to that, it was Spirit Molecule, which was by Miles Plummer and Nick Freeman. And we started off with Raise Four by Thelonious Monk. Said it right this time, said it wrong the first time, so I had to correct myself there. So again, we've got some amazing instruments here. Piano, vibraphone, drums, upright bass, trumpet, trombone. And it's really fun to watch these guys play this music here within our studio. We're going to hear another song, which is, I think it's pronounced Leescaster. And it's by Jakob Bro. Can someone tell me about how they pick this song and how they... He's a Danish composer, I think. I looked him up a little bit. Can anyone talk a little bit about... either the song, Leescaster, or a little bit about why they like this, and Jakob Bro.
2: So I got a, this is Isaiah, mm-hmm. Trombone player tonight.
1: Yes.
2: I picked Leescaster. I think that's how it's pronounced. I don't know if.
1: I was looking it up, so either way. So,
2: By Jakob Bro. So it's a funny little story. There's a website of a great trumpet player, Matthias Bergman, and he's got loads of transcriptions of many different of his many different tunes, his favorite tunes. And I encountered this one because, you know, I'm a fan of Jakob Bro, and a lot of his melodies are similar to Charlie Hayden in that he abandons time and instead prioritizes emotion and sound over other elements of the music.
1: Okay.
2: And so I figured this tune fit our group, Noetic.
3: Yeah.
1: Yeah. So how did you guys pick the name Noetic?
3: Oh.
1: I know it's related to intellect.
4: Yes.
1: And rational thought.
4: Absolutely.
1: And so you guys, and I also know that a few of you guys have made the Dean's List a few times too.
4: Ah,
1: so
4: yes.
1: You're pretty smart.
2: Yeah, I believe the past seven semesters.
1: Yes. That's right. Yeah. Yeah, very good. So how did you pick that name?
4: Yeah, I mean, Miles chose the name. He found it. For those of you who don't know, Miles, is your poetry page still active?
1: I didn't find it.
5: The domain has been taken down. I need to remember.
1: Yeah, I would have found it if it was active, guys.
4: Well, Miles, for those of you who don't know, Miles is a very talented poet and lyricist. Yeah. So Miles was scouring for a word that represented our group and our compositions in the most accurate way, so I'll give it to Miles. Yeah.
5: The definition, so I just like finding weird words, first of all.
1: Yeah, I didn't, it was a weird word for me too, but go on.
5: Yeah, the definition, short and sweet, that I found of it was the spiritual journey, which I feel like we go on when we play music, so that was pretty much the story behind that.
1: Yeah, I saw like rational thought and intellect and spiritual journey, all those kind of things together as well, and I had never... I love dictionaries. I like, we'll just look through dictionaries sometimes.
5: And yeah,
1: so,
5: me too.
1: Yeah, and so Noetic was like a new word, so I learned a new word today because of you guys. So thank you for
5: that. Of course.
1: So pretty cool. So we only have one more song, you know?
4: We can make it long.
1: You can make it long, you know?
4: Yeah.
1: We can make it long. Is there...
4: we have this one in Tether, right?
1: Tether, yeah. So let's talk about Tether a little bit.
4: Sure. Yeah, so... Actually, there's a funny, it's not that funny, I guess, but...
1: I think of Tetherball, but...
4: Yeah, so the name of the tune came after Miles and I wrote this one. we were at the old building in Gorham in the rehearsal hall.
1: Yes.
4: In room 320 in the rehearsal space. And I was playing on the piano, and I had this groove going, and I was like, dude, like, it's pretty quick. And Miles is like, you know, he can play some pretty fast stuff. And I was like, dude, you got to figure out a groove to this.
1: Yeah.
4: And we were just going at it for probably like, you know, 10 minutes maybe. And he was like, dude, I think I got it. He's like, I think I got it. And I was like, let's hear it. And then he plays the most ridiculous stuff.
5: I was sitting in the practice room trying to play this for like 5 hours straight.
4: Yeah, it was pretty crazy. But and then so the groove came first, and Miles and I were working together on the groove there. And then eventually the melody came quite a bit later after we figured out the scales and stuff. But the title comes from, it's a kind of a little bit Spirit Molecule and Tether. When we played them once in the past at the WMPG Battle for the Bands event, actually a while ago, but we played them in the past, and we played it as one like mass piece, and it was Spirit Molecule into Tether, and so they're kind of related in a way of like almost like how we. Yeah, help me out. Yeah. What was the picture that you saw that inspired?
5: Yeah, I heard you playing the groove, and I was like, dude, this sounds like someone like in space jumping from planet to planet, tethering on.
4: Yeah. Mm-hmm.
1: But we're gonna do Liz Caster first, though, right?
4: Yes.
1: Mm-hmm. I just like because I got a little bit ahead of myself.
4: Yeah.
1: So we'll do that first, and then we'll come back and go talk a little bit, and then probably go into Tether. Does that sound okay?
4: Sounds great.
1: So, Liz Caster by Jakob Breaux.

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Have you heard about our radio station, the best there is in the entire nation? 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You want to help out? Then listen to me. If the car you're driving is old as sin and you're thinking of maybe trading it in, get that notion out of your head. Donate your car to us instead. 1-888-WMPG, and after that, add AUT. It's just that easy, you won't regret it. I'll say it again so you won't forget it. 1-888-WMPG, and after that, add AUT. 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
1: 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This is Locomotives on WMPG. We have this amazing jazz combo, five talented musicians from the USM greater community playing some wonderful music for us tonight. And we have heard, again, we heard Raise 4, then we heard Spirit Molecule, then Memories Lost, Stories Told, which was really beautiful, Miles, by the way. And either Lise Kester or Liz Kester, which is by Jakob Bro. We've got a final song with them. It is going to be Tether. But I want to first ask them if people want to hear you in person again live. I think something's coming up tomorrow. You want to tell folks about it?
2: This is absolutely true.
1: Yes,
2: thank you.
1: You are welcome.
2: Yeah, so we're currently here at the amazing Portland station for WMPG, and across the street on the other side of Bedford Street, the brand new Crew Center for the Arts. We've been there since this fall, and back at Gorham, we used to host jazz jams all the time. Miles and I would put up together posters, and we'd be like, Miles and Nick host the Jazz Cats Jam and all this stuff. But now, this is our first jam at the Crew Center for the Arts in room 170. It's open to all people. It's going to be at 8 p.m. And this is our first jam at the building and also our first jam hosting as the group Noetic. So it's kind of a big deal for the new building, and hoping to have a good amount of people show up. You can bring your instrument to play, or you can just come and listen to some live music. It's going to be a great time.
1: So what is a jam event? You guys will play mostly, and people will just come jam with you? What is that like?
2: Well, the norm is the people who are hosting, as Noetic is hosting, we'll just play 2 to 3 songs at the beginning of the jam at around 8 o'clock. And then after that, we have like a sign-up sheet. You can come, if you want to play a tune or sing a song, you can write your name on the sign-up sheet, and you can have your friends play with you. It doesn't have to be us playing all night. We encourage everybody to go and put themselves out there and play some music.
1: Sounds like an amazing event. So a jam event at the Crew Center on USM's campus in Portland. Tomorrow at 8 p.m.
2: Absolutely.
1: And this amazing, talented group, Noetic, will be kind of leading it around.
2: Yep.
1: So I want to thank Noetic, Nick, Miles, Skylar, Ian, and Isaiah tonight. You guys have been amazing. I want to thank our production engineering support, DRB David, Helen, Kylan, Maddie, and Madeline helped out with this tonight. So it's been wonderful. Soulmates is going to be on next. Stevie's already here. And if people, like, stay for our show after this, because Soulmates is one of my favorite shows. And the music, I listen to it when I'm driving home in the car and listen to it when I get home. So it's really, really cool. So so we're going to play you guys out. So you said that your songs last about 8 minutes or so.
2: Roughly.
1: Just roughly, little, like, jam. Just keep jamming, you know.
2: Got
1: because
2: it.
1: You've got the mic now until 8:30.
2: Great.
1: So again, this is live in the WMPG Locomotive Studio with Noetic, an amazing group of musicians, and it's going to be Tether, and this is an original composition again.
2: Correct.
1: Correct. By Miles Plummer and Nick Freeman. All right. Let's hear it, guys.

0: Good afternoon, space cadets. You're listening to The Kitsch Session on Studio 51, streaming radio out of Gorham, Maine at the University of Southern Maine. I am your vinyl maven. This is The Kitsch Session. Today's theme is glam, one of my favorite themes, and I have one of my favorite people here to share in the crazy tunage and the history and all the good stuff. Introduce yourself, buddy.
1: I'm the glitter guest. The glitter guest for today.
0: You are the glitter guest. DJ Vinyl Hampton in the house.
1: Yes. I used to be Vinyl Hampton.
0: No, you're forever Vinyl Hampton.
1: Forever Hampton.
0: And you're also in my house.
1: In the house.
0: So, what are we going to talk about today?
1: Hopefully the roots of glam rock, glitter rock.
0: Let's get going. Ready?
1: All of
0: it. Blast off.

0: Let Yourself Go, the grand wizard of glam, David Bowie.
1: Yes.
0: You are listening to Studio 51. Our theme today for the Kitsch Session is all about glam, which I believe is a state of being.
1: It is.
0: It's a vibe. You either got it or you don't.
2: It's not just about the makeup. It's not just the platform shoes.
0: No. They're a nice part of the ingredients if you can swing it.
2: Yeah.
0: But, well, I'm going to give you a little rundown. Now, I'm not sticking strictly with the original glam artists. I'm mixing it up.
2: Yeah. You surprised me with the Aldo Nova. Actually,
0: yep.
2: I think I just sent Life as Just a Fantasy, which was their pseudo-hit.
0: Aldo Nova sort of creeped me out when I was a kid. Uh-huh. But I do appreciate his wizardry.
2: They were Canadian, eh?
0: Oh, yeah.
2: From Montreal.
0: He was a fan of the One Piece, the leotard.
2: He was.
0: A leopard leotard.
2: And he looked a little like Suzy Quatro.
0: He did. So let's say, okay, he started us off with Subject's theme from the Subject album 1983, followed by the King T-Rex.
2: Well, the other King.
0: 20th Century Boy. I think they share the title during that time period. And then one of my favorite newer glam bands, Walt Disco, singing How Cool Are You from their Unlearning album. They're from Glasgow.
2: That's new.
0: See that was other Scotland bands.
2: Yeah, that was new to me.
0: 2022,
2: yeah.
0: Suzy Quatro, got to get the glycerine queen in there.
2: Yeah, the Mike Chapman and Nikki Chin connection with her. Yep.
0: And that was a 1973 self-titled album, Suzy Quatro. And then Supergrass, one of my favorite bands of all time, with Seen the Light from their Life on Other Planets album from 2003.
2: Excellent.
0: Which was exactly 40 years after Bowie's Gene Genie from the Aladdin Sane album, 1973.
2: Yeah, great, great Mick Ronson guitar riff on that. One of the great rock riffs in history, in my opinion.
0: And we were watching videos last night, and that one came on, and I just love Mick Ronson's little Lord Fauntleroy shoes.
2: Yeah.
0: And his little knee pants.
2: And I saw a strange thing about the bass player shaving his stash and part of his beard off, and Bowie told him, he said, "You got to leave the sideburns, man. It's part of your look now."
0: They were mammoth.
2: Yeah.
0: So, glam, in my opinion, is all about an attitude. And you get themes, right? You get interplanetary, sort of magical beings, sort of fantastical beings. But you also get a lifestyle, right? So,
2: yeah.
0: Rocking and rolling. Like, just get out there and boogie.
2: Boogie, and it was kind of the first music that was written for that sort of generation gap for those kids that were slightly behind the older brothers and sisters that were maybe listening to prog rock at that time. You know, there had to be something for the 13, 14, 15-year-olds,
0: but they
2: right?
0: wanted to be cooler than bubblegum.
2: Yes.
0: They wanted to have an edge and have fun. So I think that was kind of where it came from.
2: And that's the Chinny Chap connection. We'll talk about that later.
0: Okay. So here's how we're going to do it today. I presented five of my favorite glam songs, and then Hampton is going to start us off with five of his favorites.
2: Okay.
0: And do you want to tee us up for the first one? You don't have to say what it is. You can leave it a surprise, but you can give us a little intro to who they are.
2: I'd say just launch that ship and let's go with it, and we'll talk about it later.
0: Okay, so... we got five more tunages coming up from Vinyl Hampton, and then we'll see you in a bit. Enjoy a little bit of Double Micron synthesizer joy from the Telemusic Library Music Collection 1981, Cosmos Synthetic, Volume 1.
2: Volume 1.
0: So we'll see you in a little bit. Continue to rock out and enjoy your Sunday.

0: That's some sweet licks.
1: That's just some chops, man. Listen to that. Good old David Patton and the boys from Pilot, 1976. And they were actually original members of the Bay City Rollers, as we discovered. You knew that, didn't you?
0: No, I just found it out, looking it up. I was checking out some details.
1: Of course, Pilot synonymous with magic.
0: Which ruined. Ruined.
1: Yeah,
0: ruined. That song was ruined. Yeah. It was one of my favorite songs ever. Ruined by Weight Loss Drugs.
1: And January. They have that song, January, a couple of other hits. Scottish band. Great band.
0: Edinburgh.
1: Yeah.
0: The Scots know how to glam.
1: Well, they were slipping in a little bit under the radar there because it's 1976. So, yeah, amazing
0: stuff.
1: But go
0: back to the top of your set.
1: Yeah, back to the top of the set, we had Sweet, Fox on the Run from 1975. Now, that was the first song that the band wrote. One of the first songs, one of the first hit songs they wrote on their own, Brian Connolly, Steve Priest, and Andy Scott, outside of the Chapman Chin collaborative team of writers that were basically the gods of glam rock. That
0: hit
1: wrote,
0: after hit after
1: oh, they
0: hit
1: wrote,
0: after hit.
1: Yeah, they wrote that Suzy Quatro track, I think, that we heard earlier, amongst many, many other things. They had a very lucrative career, Mike Chapman and Nicky Chin. Then, let's see, after that we had Goldfrapp, a little newer. That was
0: She's one of your crushes.
1: Yeah, I had a crush on her for a while.
0: It's okay. You're allowed to have a crush.
1: Yeah. Unfortunately, I think she's got a girlfriend, though.
0: Well, that's okay.
1: But anyway, that was a team of Alison Goldfrapp and Will Gregory, the synth wizard who was the touring keyboardist for Tears for Fears back in the day, and he's a bit of a synth collector. But on that Supernature album, they went back to kind of a glam-infused, heavily glam-infused sound. And when I saw that video, man, it was...
0: Glitter dust everywhere.
1: Yeah, it was glitter all over again. And then Bowie, Drive-In Saturday, pulling in the 1950s rock and roll element that was so, you know, sort of imperative to that glam rock sort of feel. It was sort of a revisitation of that youthful spirit of teenagehood in the 50s.
0: And you could dance to it.
1: Yeah. So, from Ziggy Stardust, 1972, David Bowie. And then after that, Slade, Get Down and Get With It. Another rock and roll number.
0: That is a party song, if ever there was one. They're giving you all the instructions for how to have a good time.
1: They are.
0: Stomp your feet, clap your hands, everything.
1: Polydor Records, 1971. And then, after that, we already dug into Pilot a little bit. I could go on about them a little bit more. But one of the connections I wanted to make before we go elsewhere is that Mickey Most was the producer who discovered Chapman and Chin. And he sort of took them under his wing.
0: And made a bank.
1: He's worth 50 million pounds on his deathbed. He was one of the most successful producers in British rock history. And under that moniker, not the Chapman and Chin, but Mickey Most, you know, he had Herman's Hermits, Lulu, all the Donovan stuff, like Sunshine Superman.
0: And what was the label?
1: He started Rock Records.
0: Rack.
1: Rack Records. But it could be pronounced Rock.
0: Right.
1: R-A-K, which I thought was kind of clever. And, you know... In his roster of talent with Peter Grant, who was later Led Zeppelin's producer, he had, you know...
0: I'm going to cut you off, man, because I got something to play. I got something special to play.
1: We'll go over the most stuff later.
0: Most. Yeah, this is going to be my next set, and I hope you enjoy it. It's going to start off with Mr. Brian Ferry and Roxy Music.

0: astute listeners out there know that voice. And yes. It's the imp of music.
1: I know that voice. He's a little guy, right?
0: Yep. Paul Williams.
1: I know.
0: Yeah. You wouldn't have thought he would be on my glam list.
1: I'm going to say, is that Rodney Bingenheimer?
0: Nope.
1: Live at Rodney's English Disco.
0: We just watched a documentary about Rodney Bingenheimer and his dubious role in rock and roll LA scene, but we'll get to that. So I'm going to go back to the start of my last set. I had Roxy Music, Brian Ferry and Brian Eno. What a combo.
1: Yeah.
0: That was from that was Seashell. Mm-hmm. on the Siren album, 1975.
1: Shanana.
0: Yeah, maybe later. And then Lou Reed, I'm So Free, from the Transformer album, 1972. And his connection with David Bowie is pretty firm.
1: Yeah,
0: and I always think of Lou Reed as being kind of like, even though he looks a little scary on the outside, I think he's kind of a sweetie.
1: Yeah.
0: And then we had Single Bed.
1: Oh, Nusha Fox. Love Nusha Fox.
0: What, she's like the Betty Boop of glam, wouldn't you say?
1: Yeah, what a great video too, if no one's seen that. It's really
0: 1976.
1: Yeah. Just slipping under.
0: I think your girlfriend Alison Goldfrapp took a lot from her.
1: I do too.
0: But that's okay. Everybody's got to steal from somebody, and that's a pretty cool place to steal.
1: Yeah.
0: Then we had one of the greatest first songs on an album ever, Iggy and Angus from Sloan and their Navy Blues album from 1998.
1: Mm-hmm.
0: I bought that at Dr. Records in Orono from one of my music gurus, Freeman Saunders.
1: Yep.
0: I used to go down and bug him on Saturdays, and he would you know, slide things across the counter for me, and we'd listen to it in the store.
1: Cool.
0: And that one, I didn't know later on, would be someone that you knew. You know Sloan?
1: Yeah, the guys in Sloan were kind of an East Coast Canadian rival band when we were kind of doing our thing. And we were actually billed to do a couple of shows with them a couple of different times. And they got real big.
0: They did. And I was very fortunate.
1: Well, sort of big, you know.
0: Yeah, big. They were pretty big in the early 2000s. They got up there. I saw them at, where was that? The House of Music here in Portland.
1: Yeah.
0: A few years ago, and they were just as fun. Really, yeah. Really good. And then, of course, the Enigma, Paul Williams. Why is he on this list?
1: From the Phantom of the Paradise soundtrack, of course.
0: The Phantom of the Paradise. Very, very strange movie.
1: Well, no, it's like the great glam rock movie if you're a cultist. It is the movie.
0: Well,
1: one of them.
0: It's the tie to Rocky Horror.
1: Yeah,
0: I would say.
1: Well, anyway, if you're interested in seeing a guy get his head pressed in a record press and how he seeks revenge,
0: or the neon lightning bolt,
1: yeah,
0: or striking the glam rock band guy Beef,
1: yeah, or what it is to make a deal with the devil and sign in blood.
0: And yes, the devil is Paul Williams.
1: This is the movie for you.
0: And it's like a super cult hit up in Winnipeg.
1: Yeah, and actually, I read recently that Led Zeppelin made them re-edit the entire film because of the Swan Song reference.
0: Oh, okay. So we should say Paul Williams' character is called Swan,
1: yes.
0: And he owns a record label.
1: Yeah, Death Records, they changed it to, but it was Swan Songs or something like that for the movie. So Brian De Palma, he kind of yielded to that and re-edited the entire movie. There's a guy on YouTube who will show you all the different cuts where they cut out Swan Song. So
0: it's a great weirdo movie. It's in our permanent collection and the record.
1: Yep.
0: So if you've never seen it, please make some time to see The Phantom of the Paradise.
1: It's a must see.
0: So that was my last top five set for now. And we're going to head into your next five songs. Anything we should know about before you head into those?
1: Well, this first one takes me back to being... I was a little young for glam rock proper. So I got a little bit of the second half of it. And recently we lost a pretty important figure in that world. Sadly, before we got to go see him, we saw a marquee for him here in town and a marquee.
0: At Aura.
1: And we saw a marquee for him in New York City when we were there a couple of years ago. Anyway, this one is, I'll just brief it, briefly. It's the studio side of a very famous live record from the mid-70s. I'm sure everybody knows. I've seen this band three times now, and they're officially retired, I guess. Anyway, this one is Rocket Ride, Ace Frehley.

0: You are listening to Studio 51 Digital Radio from the University of Southern Maine and the Kitsch Session. I'm going to head this one back to my partner in crime, Vinyl Hampton. That was his set. Tell me all about it.
1: Oh, man. I don't know. Where do we start there? We had some Kiss, right? By the late Ace Frehley, Rocket Ride. Little double entendre there. That was part of the fun of the glam rock thing, though, and, you know, Kiss in general. I mean, they weren't meant to be taken completely serious, but they were definitely a comic book rock band for kids. Then after that, we had
0: kids and adults kids who understood what they were talking
1: adult
0: about.
1: Adult content for kids of 10, 11, 12 years old. So strange.
0: Okay, let's just point out that you were in a Kiss, what would you call it?
1: Air guitar band
0: when you were a kid?
1: That was my first foray into like wanting to play music. It was this air guitar band with a buddy of mine, Joe Engel, who incidentally just came up to visit us.
0: We got to meet the wonderful Joe Engel.
1: Yeah. So after Kiss, Kiss, that was off Kiss Alive 2, which was that was sort of their apex.
0: Seminal.
1: Yeah, that was their apex. And, you know, if you were a kid, you looked at the fire, the explosions, you thought, I want to be there. I got to be there.
0: Yeah, that's a spectacle.
1: Yeah. So anyway, after that, we had Wizard, See My Baby Jive, and that was Roy Wood's band after the move, I think. Mm-hmm. And then one of the other guys, Hugh McDonough, I think, one of the cello players who went on to become part of ELO with Jeff Lynne later.
0: Also from The Move.
1: And also from The Move, yeah. And then after that, we had, you know, a classic, probably one of my favorite glam rock tracks, Bang-A-Gong, T-Rex. You can still put that on a loud sound system in a nightclub, and I guarantee people are going to get up and dance. There's just no way around it. Electric Warrior, 1971, that record was made. And then we got a little newer, into the 90s, Space Hog, In the Meantime. Now, that was a standout track for me in the 90s. Wasn't a lot of music I really liked in the 90s.
0: No, I'm with you on that.
1: To be honest.
0: It was a tough one. You had to dig real deep.
1: Well, occasionally a couple of things sort of shone through, and that was one of them, a one-hit wonder from the Resident Alien album. And that was Royston Langdon. And he actually opened for, was it?
0: Psychedelic Furs.
1: Yeah. Here
0: so
1: at the Main State Theater.
0: We didn't know it was him right away, and we didn't know what the connection was. But
1: we recognized the voice.
0: Yeah, it was just him and a guitar and a like serious like reverb, and it blew my mind.
1: It was
0: really
1: amazing.
0: He did a real slow, like, I don't know, southern twang.

0: twangy, weird version of that song, and it was very compelling.
1: And he was kind of decked out in weird cowboy clothes, but very mysterious. Kind of interesting. Anyway, and then we ended that set with one of my faves, which I think is a seminal modern glam glitter rock album front to back.
0: I'm sorry I made a boo-boo in there.
1: Yeah, it's all right. Just getting to the crescendo. Anyway,
0: I know, I'm sorry.
1: Imperial Drag, The Man in the Moon, 1996. Roger Joseph Manning Jr. was in that band, and it was kind of an after project of his first band, Jellyfish, which was the flip side of that whole sound. They were sort of the Partridge Family.
0: Bubblegum,
1: Queen, Harry Nilsson,
0: the sweet side of that era.
1: Spilt Milk, to me, was a 90s masterpiece. Anyway, they followed that up with the Blacklight poster version of that band.
0: Yeah, that's a nice way to describe it.
1: Yeah, Imperial Drag, which leaned a little heavier on the sort of anthem rock, glitter rock, harder sort of heavy rock, and more darker themes on the one and only Imperial Drag album. Shortly after that, they sadly disbanded.
0: Well, and tell us why, because the lead singer left to do what?
1: Well, didn't he go on to like Slash's Snake Pit or something?
0: He went on to Snake Pit.
1: These guys were all Hollywood kids, right? And it's steeped. There's a thread of all that stuff throughout the record. It's very Hollywood, the darker side of Hollywood.
0: Amazing. And I'm gonna slip us in. We're heading into the last half hour of the show, and I've put together one more mega mix of, I think, some of the great glam music of all time. And I mean that from its origin to now. So we're going to start with one of the ladies of glam, Dana Gillespie.

0: I can't think of a better song to close a show on glam rock than that.
1: Freaking Out in a Moon Age Daydream.
0: So,
1: Freaking Out
0: freak
1: in a
0: out.
1: Moon Age
0: yes.
1: Daydream.
0: Put your space face close to mine, babe.
1: Well, you know, I was going to say that Bowie was fascinated with Kubrick's 2001. And yeah. A lot of people were. That was a turning point in cinema, and that that kind of created a wave that carried over into the early 1970s.
0: Sure.
1: Of course, we've gone to the moon again.
0: We ran around it. We zipped
1: slingshot
0: it.
1: Around that thing and came back quickly.
0: Yep, soon there'll be a Starbucks there. Yeah. So that set started.
1: Don't mind
0: with
1: those gas prices,
0: oh,
1: though.
0: Oh, Jesus. Dana Gillespie singing Dizzy Heights. That was the B-side to the single Andy Warhol, also shared by David Bowie, 1974. She was in Andy's little posse.
1: Yep.
0: Then we had Elton John with the Ballad of Danny Bailey from the Goodbye Yellow Brick Road album, 1973. My favorite period of Elton John.
1: Best period. My mom said she saw him in 1976 and she'd never seen a show better.
0: I don't doubt that for one second. And then another sort of player in all the music from that time period, from Roxy Music to David Bowie and his own, Brian Eno with Backwater, 1977, from the Before and After Science album.
1: He was a synth wizard later and an early glam kid, yep.
0: Yep. And then, I mean, come on, Queen, Killer Queen.
1: One of the best.
0: Why? What?
1: Still on the radio today.
0: Come on.
1: Well, when you got a guy who's an astrophysicist as the guitar player in the band.
0: That's true. That is true.
1: Yeah. I think you're working with some different odds there.
0: Yeah. So that brought us to a couple of newer songs. And I can't believe that Hedwig and the Angry Inch is 25 years old this year.
1: Yeah.
0: A seminal album. And film.
1: Yep.
0: That was written by Stephen Trask and John Cameron Mitchell. Tear Me Down, the opening song from Hedwig's sort of story where she is kind of following around her ex, Tommy Gnosis, who has stolen her whole gig.
1: Mm.
0: And she's out there getting a little bit of revenge. Playing in the dive bars. But that's got a new Criterion Collection release this year, so
1: cool.
0: I plan to watch that again. And then Robin Hitchcock, of course, you know I love Robin.
1: Ah, new stuff too, right?
0: And he's got a brand new album coming out in July, and that single, My Dead Astronaut, is an early release from that. It corresponds with a book that he is releasing as well. His writing is just as good as the music, and it's all about his life after 1967.
1: Yeah, I enjoyed his first book. It was very well written.
0: And so that one's all about, you know, it heads into the glam era of his life. And then back to Bowie. Always back to Bowie. Just
1: always.
0: Always.
1: Yep.
0: So I have loved doing the show with you, my dear.
1: It's been great. And, you know, you can't speak enough about, you know, the ripple effect of some of these movements that happened. Because some of these people went on to huge lucrative careers. I mean, to circle back to the Chapman and Chin thing, I mean, these guys, after they finished with Suzy Quatro, Mudd, The Arrows, Smokey, they also wrote hits for Tina Turner. They wrote Heart and Soul for Huey Lewis and the News. They wrote Mickey.
0: For Tony Basil. Well, for another band, but Tony covered it.
1: Yeah.
0: Well, I mean, it goes on and on and on. The influence of glam.
1: Oh, and they discovered Blondie.
0: Oh, that's
1: right. And produced Heart of Glass.
0: That's right. So we could do a 17-hour show on glam, and we'll do another one someday in the future. But for now, we're going to leave you on a Sunday afternoon.
1: And say sayonara and freak out in a Moon Age Daydream.
0: I couldn't say it any better, my love.

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We have Cedar live in the studio tonight. We're going to hear them kick off the show with playing Katahdin. It's a beautiful song. And after they play Katahdin, we're going to come back and meet Cedar. All right. Let's hear Katahdin from Cedar on Locomotives.

0: This is Locomotives, and you just heard Gatahdin by Cedar. And we're going to come back and meet the band and meet Cedar. I'd ask if, Madeline, if you can introduce you both, that'd be great, and tell us about where you're from in Maine and a bit about Cedar.
1: Yeah, so hi, I'm Madeline. I'm the singer and also the cajon player in our little duo here. I'm from Sydney, Maine, and here with me is Payson. He's
2: Hello.
1: Originally from Lincoln. And yeah, he plays the guitar and bass for our band.
0: And you play folk and pop and jazz. You're a pretty versatile group.
1: Yeah.
0: Yeah, can you tell people about the instruments you're playing as well?
1: Payson, do you want to take that?
2: Yeah, absolutely. So I'm playing the 12-string guitar, and I play that for probably a majority of the songs we're doing. I also play electric guitar and bass guitar for one of the songs, and Madeline is actually playing the cajon for some songs that she's singing, which is a percussion instrument, and it looks like a box, and she's sitting on it right now and using it as she sings, so...
0: And so you're both students at USM?
1: Yeah.
0: Yeah. And they're both smart kids because they're both students at USM, and they're both may have made Dean's List. I know that because I looked them up. So, you know, pretty impressed with them. And you both are, and part of your studies for both of you is composition, correct?
2: Yes.
0: Yeah. So you write some of your own stuff, right?
1: Mm-hmm.
0: And so Gatahdin, can you talk us about who wrote Gatahdin?
1: Yeah. Payson wrote that song last 2024.
2: Yeah, November 2024, yeah. So a little over a year ago now. So
0: we're going to have a mixture of some really original compositions and some other, artists that you sing well, and you guys are going to sing and play.
1: Yeah.
0: And so we're going to try to get into the music. We're going to play, hopefully, three songs for us, if we can.
1: Yeah.
0: And I'll let you introduce the songs and then go ahead and play them. So again, this is Locomotives live on WNPG with Cedar playing live for us tonight.
1: Awesome.
0: All right.
1: This next one we're going to play is called Portland.

0: and you're invited to join me, DJ Janelle, alongside DJ Shax for a wonderful night of good music and good brews down at Bellflower Brewing, located at 66 Cove Street, Portland. We'll be spinning on the decks from 4:30 p.m. to 7 p.m. You won't want to miss it.
1: This is DJ Leo. You are listening to Locomotives on WMPG. We have Cedar live in the studio playing for us tonight. And I know that you both have composition in your majors at USM. Mm-hmm. And what are some of the things you think about when you're writing music or writing songs?
2: Well, I would say, honestly, when we're writing music together, I would say the process was very different at first. Like the first two songs that we did, Katahdin and Portland, were very much, Payson very much helped and did the focus of the instrumentals, while I helped with more of the melodics of, or the melody, I should say, mm-hmm. of the voice. But with our later pieces, that you'll hear and how we kind of came to our name, Cedar, now, mm-hmm. it's definitely a just like whole process. There's times when like he could just play a chord on the guitar and I'm like, we can work with this, mm-hmm. and it becomes this whole thing. Or like I could say a line and it's kind of the opposite. He'll see that as something. But it always starts with, I would say, like something very small, like just one chord or one word or just one line, and we just grow off of that.
1: Well, it works really, really well together. I just enjoy your music very much.
2: Yeah, thank you.
1: And so what are you going to play for us next? Do you think you can go through three songs for us?
2: Yeah, I think so.
1: You think so?
2: Yeah.
1: You need a break. So I think we're going to do Greener Grass?
2: Yeah.
1: Next. And tell me a little bit, who wrote this one?
2: Both of us, actually. Okay. Yeah, we wrote this. Ooh, was this also 2024?
3: Yeah, this was the 2024 Fall Comp Ensemble.
2: Yeah, this was the first song we ever actually wrote together. So.
1: Oh, great. Well, yeah. Looking forward to hearing it. And then you're going to go into Day in the Life, right?
2: Yes.
1: Beatles. And then Intimate is one you guys wrote, too?
2: This is actually a song that I wrote individually. But, yeah.
1: All right. So, We'll see where we are at 8 o'clock. It depends upon where we are at 8 o'clock. We might want to do the our station ID at 8 o'clock, so I might just do that real quick.
2: Okay.
1: But not, we don't have to do that right now. So let's go. Again, this is Locomotives. We've got Cedar playing live in the studio, and we're going to hear Green and Grass.
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1: Have you heard about our radio station, the best there is in the entire nation? 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You want to help out? 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If the car you're driving is old as sin and you're thinking of maybe trading it in, get that notion out of your head. 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It's just that easy, you won't regret it. I'll say it again so you won't forget it. 1-888-WMPG, and after that, add AUT. 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
3: And this is Cedar, and you are listening to WMPG Gorham-Portland Radio from the University of Southern Maine.
2: All right, so this is Locomotives. We've been hearing some wonderful sets of music from Cedar live on Locomotives. The songs we heard so far were Katahdin, Portland, Dreams, Our Time, Greener Grass, Day and the Life, and Intimate. Most of those songs were written by Marilyn and Payson, which are really talented USM students here. So we are really lucky. We had a caller. Ooh. That said that you sound like Alison Krauss and Joni Mitchell.
3: Oh wow, yeah. That's cool.
2: Yeah, I think you have just your own wonderful, unique sound, you know, which is really great. So, why don't you tell us what you're going to play next?
3: The next song we'll be doing is Breathe, which is my other original that I wrote. This is kind of a really broken down version of this song.
2: What's it about?
3: I wrote it for my dad, but it's also actually a choir piece.
2: You were in choir. You were in Allstate.
3: Yes.
2: It's the state of Maine choir and chorus and jazz, right? Yeah.
3: Yeah. Yeah. So I wrote this as a choir piece, but this is kind of like a broken down pop version of that. And then after that, we'll do Creep by Radiohead, which is a cover. And then Fields of Green, which is another one that we wrote together.
2: Which is really pretty, too.
3: Thank you.
2: All right, again, so this is Locomotives with Cedar playing live in the studio for us. Let's go.

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0: 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Again, that's next Wednesday, March 11th to hear the Picnic Ants live on Locomotives at WMPG Gorham, Portland.
1: 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We are listening live in the studio to Cedar tonight playing. They're doing a wonderful job. We had another caller, loved the song Breathe, thought that you had a beautiful voice and a beautiful song.
2: Wow,
1: so
2: that's awesome.
1: I agree. So it'd be great if you're going to play a jazz song for us now, Coffee. Mm-hmm. Then we'll come back and talk a little bit. I think we're going to be able to do maybe two songs, but we'll talk a little bit afterwards.
2: Okay.
1: We definitely will end with Cedar, but let's hear Coffee now.
2: Okay.
1: All right?
2: Sounds good.
1: Okay.

0: This is live in the studio with Cedar. As promised, we're giving you some folk, we're giving you some pop, and we're giving you some jazz. That was really pretty. That was great.
1: Thank you.
0: That was wonderful. So why don't you, I know you guys have played live quite a bit places. You were in the Battle of the Bands here. You played up in Prescott. You played in Millinocket. And so where can people find your music? And do you plan to play live any place upcoming?
1: Probably most of our music currently is actually under Payson's individual career name, which is just Payson, mm-hmm. on all platforms, Apple Music, Spotify, you name it. You could probably find Katahdin in Portland, Our Time, and
2: Greener Grass.
1: Yep. There. But
0: social
1: yeah.
0: media, I know you've got that. You can tell people about that.
1: That's true. Yeah, you can. Yeah, you can follow us on Instagram and TikTok. It's usually Cedar_thebandofficial for those accounts, as well as is that it? Just Instagram and TikTok right now.
2: Yeah, well, I mean, we might get a website going and YouTube.
1: Yeah,
2: probably.
1: Yeah, those are still in the works, but almost there. For upcoming shows, we don't have a ton individually right now, but we are performing in WMPG's Battle of the Bands this next week on Tuesday, March 10th.
0: All right.
1: Yeah.
2: Should we tell them about the album?
0: You should.
1: That's true, yeah.
0: Tell us about the album.
1: Yeah, the last song you just heard, Coffee, and the final, or maybe final song you're hearing, Cedar, they're a part of our album that we're working on right now called Cedar.
2: And Fields of Green probably will be on there too, right?
1: That's true. Yeah. So those ones aren't released yet, but they will be with the album.
0: Since you play, do you have a favorite genre that you like? Or do you like that you don't have to stick with one? Like, what do you guys think?
1: Ooh.
2: Do you think I can? Well, I think we mostly stick to our pop and folk kind of sound because it just blends together, my playing and her voice. But in school, it's there's a lot of jazz everywhere.
0: Yes,
2: so
0: there is.
2: We have an appreciation for jazz, and every once in a while we like to integrate it into our songs. So I'd say mostly folk and pop, but we don't ignore the jazz. So.
0: No, you shouldn't. It sounded really great.
2: Thank you.
0: Yeah, and I know I think it was on Instagram, you were singing When You Wish Upon a Star, right?
1: Oh, yeah.
0: In costumes. What was that all about?
1: We just wanted to do something fun for Halloween. So,
0: okay.
1: Yeah, since we dressed up as Disney characters, we thought might as well. So.
0: Did you do any musical theater?
1: I did not.
0: You did not? Yeah. No, I was thinking when I saw that, I thought, wow, I wonder if they do musical theater too.
1: Mm-hmm.
0: But no. So, well, this has been wonderful having you here. I think we've got time for two more songs.
1: Okay.
0: If you want to do that, do you want to do? We want to end, of course, with Cedar.
1: Yeah.
0: Do you want to put in
1: yeah.
0: Love Story? Do you
1: yeah.
0: want to do it?
1: Yeah, we can do that.
0: Okay.
1: Let's squeeze it in.
0: Okay. We can do Love Story. I want to thank a few people. So again, you want to share your first and last names both with everybody, Cedar?
1: I'm Madeline Wolford.
0: Mm-hmm.
2: And I am Payson Turner.
0: All right. And they are Cedar. And I want to thank the production people that helped me here tonight making this show go. Steve, who's running the board with me, with Helen. And Kylan, who's always doing everything here and is doing the mix for us, with Chris, who's helping out tonight, and Maddie, who's also helped out with production and with photography and things. And Helen was here Anella was here earlier. So thank you for everybody that's helped out. We're going to have Stevie's actually here. So after this, stay together for Soulmates. It's a great show. It's always a wonderful show, and Stevie's here. So again, this is Cedar. And they're going to play Love Story, which is a, is it love? You guys are shaking your head at me, yeah?
2: Yes, it is Love Story.
0: Yeah, Love Story. I can see them through the window here. So Love Story first, and then they're going to end with Cedar, which is going to be part of their new album. So again, this is the group Cedar, live on Locomotives. Madeline and Payson, you've done a wonderful job, and I'll let you kind of play us out tonight.
1: Awesome, thank you.
0: All right.

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We have Hildaland in the studio tonight. They're going to play live for us. We are going to get started with them playing Brushy Fork of John's Creek. And then we're going to come back, and that's from Fiddle Tunes, which is one of their LPs that they just released in 2025. And then we're going to come back and meet the band. So again, Hildaland live in Locomotives and Brushy Fork of John's Creek.

0: This is Locomotives, and we have Hildaland live in the studio playing for us this evening. It would be great if you guys can introduce yourselves.
1: Let us listeners know who you are and where you're from and what you're playing, because you've got some really cool instruments here in the studio.
2: Yeah.
1: Either Ethan or Louise, which one of you want to start?
3: Yeah. It's a real pleasure to be here.
1: Yes.
3: At WMPG, and my name's Ethan Zatillo, and I play the mandolin. I was playing the mandolin there, and I also play a lot of octave mandolin.
1: What is that? So I didn't know what that. I know I was thinking I think of eight, but I don't know.
3: Mm-hmm. Yeah,
1: is
3: yeah.
1: Is it related a little bit? Tell us what that is.
3: Octave it's related mandolin. To that. It's related also to the octave. It's an octave lower than the regular mandolin.
1: All right.
3: And there's, I guess, eight notes in the octave total. So that's kind of where it comes from. Where it comes from. But yeah, so it kind of, basically the mandolin is this, you can't see it, of course. Usually when I'm at shows, I say, you know, I just finished playing the mandolin that you've seen here, but the mandolin is kind of a small, high-pitched instrument.
1: Yes.
3: That I was playing with a pick, and the octave mandolin is not quite so small and not quite as high-pitched version of the mandolin. You also play with a pick. It has frets.
1: Okay.
3: Yeah. Yep. Mm-hmm.
1: And Louise, if you can introduce yourself.
4: Yes. Hello. My name is Louise Bickin.
1: Yes.
4: I grew up in Orkney, which is an archipelago in the north of Scotland.
1: Mm-hmm.
4: And been playing the fiddle since I was maybe about 7 or 8. And I remember seeing another kid in the school playground playing the fiddle and just thinking it was the coolest thing ever. So I used to go and ask if I could get a drink of water at the water fountain, which was in a different building to the one that I was in. The school kids were kind of divided in half. I went to primary school, as we call it, with about 30 other kids. It was tiny. But I used to have to, somebody used to come and drag me back after I asked, because the water fountain was next to the fiddle classroom. So I wanted to learn from a pretty young age.
1: And you play another instrument that you have with us here.
4: Yeah, I have a clawhammer banjo along with me. I started learning some banjo while I was at Berklee College of Music in Boston, which is where Ethan and I met. We both were extremely lucky to get to study a lot with Bruce Molsky, who's just a brilliant musician all around. And he was kind enough to teach me a new instrument from scratch, which you don't tend to do when you go to music school.
1: Right.
4: So that's when I learned it.
1: Well, tell us a little bit about Brushy Fork of John's Creek. That was in your, you had an EP, Fiddle Tunes. Can you talk a bit about that?
3: Yeah, totally. Fiddle Tunes came out last November.
1: Mm-hmm.
3: It's a collection of fiddle tunes, which are, you know, tunes, instrumental tunes generally that are played in sort of fiddle-centric traditions, which are kind of what we play a lot of American old-time music.
1: Mm-hmm.
3: Bluegrass kind of falls into this category somewhat as well. And Scottish, Celtic, Irish music, And so fiddle tunes are sort of the repertoire that makes up what instrumentalists tend to learn in those traditions. So we took basically a collection of sort of our favorite fiddle tunes and put them all into one little EP that came out last November. And Brushy Fork of John's Creek is an American old-time fiddle tune from Kentucky.
1: Mm-hmm.
3: There is a, you know, it's named after the one of the forks of John's Creek. You know, you have all these forks of different rivers, and so that was the Brushy Fork of John's Creek.
1: Okay, and so the next song you're going to play for us is Ettrick?
4: Yeah.
1: Yes. I've listened to that, and I was telling, I want the listeners to really, this is a beautiful song. They sing in this, so some of their stuff is instrumental, and some they're singing as well. Mm-hmm. And I love that you could hear your distinct voices singing. You know, one each of you.
3: Yeah.
1: And then you come together and harmonize just beautifully.
4: Yeah.
1: And
3: well,
1: so
3: you.
1: Your voices nice. Harmonize and the instruments harmonize.
4: Well,
1: and
4: thanks.
1: It's just a joy to listen to.
4: Thanks.
1: And so is Ettrick, that was in Soulscary, is that how you pronounce that?
4: Soulscary,
3: yep.
4: Yeah.
1: Soulscary.
4: Mm-hmm.
1: And I didn't know what a scary was.
4: Yeah, it's kind of like a rock.
1: Like a rocky kind of islandy thing.
4: Yeah.
1: They have
4: totally.
1: A lot of them in Scotland, and
4: yep.
1: Maine has a lot of rocky kind of islands. Yes,
3: they would be scary, I guess. Yeah.
4: Yeah.
3: Yeah.
1: So I had to look up that scary thing because I didn't know what that was. But Soulscary was an EP you had in 2023.
4: Yeah.
3: Yeah. Right. Yeah. That was actually our full length. So that came out in 2023. And yeah, a collection. But we'll play some more stuff from that as well. Tonight.
1: All right. So listen up to Ettrick. It's a beautiful song, and it's by Hildaland here live on Locomotives.

0: This is Locomotives, and we're having Hilda Land play live in studio for us tonight. 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We have Hilda Land playing live in the studio for us tonight, kind of Scottish and American traditional music. Mm-hmm. And I believe they're next soon. Can you tell us about the next song you're going to play?
1: Yes, we are going to play exactly what you just said. We're going to start in Scotland with a Scottish tune.
0: Yes.
1: It's a Strathspey, which is a kind of dance from Scotland and the kind of melody that accompanies it. Mm-hmm. The main feature of a Strathspey is something called a Scotch snap. It's this rhythm that's like digga, digga, short long, short long. Mm-hmm. This is a really old tune. Rothie Mercus is part of Scotland and then kind of northeast. And it's a Strathspey, and then we'll go into this sort of a reel from the Appalachian Mountains called the Grafspey. And we both have learned a lot about how music travels and with the people that came and, you know, immigrated to this country, brought their fiddles, taught these tunes. And this is an oral tradition, like teaching these tunes and songs kind of from one generation to the next, all kind of taught by ear. Sheet music generally. And so it's kind of like a game of telephone in a way. And these two tunes we reckon are distant cousins of each other that have gone through that kind of process where, you know, the Scots have brought over the Strathspey, and it's maybe kind of gone back and forth to Ireland and Scotland a few times as well, because there's also a tune in Ireland called the Grafspey that's very similar. And then across the pond, and it's sort of changed and grown and become something that's definitely recognised as a distant relative of the original. So it's kind of fun for us to highlight these relationships and play these two tunes that we really enjoy.
0: It is so, Ethan, you originally are from Indiana.
2: Yep, that's right.
0: And so when did you start playing, and how did you get interested in this music?
2: Yeah, yourself? I started playing the mandolin when I was 13, after I played the cello for several years.
0: Oh, you did play the cello?
2: Yeah, I played the cello for a while, classical music, orchestras and string quartets and all that kind of stuff. And kind of got interested in folk music around the time, around like 12 or 13. And I tried several instruments. I played some ukulele, and I played some mountain dulcimer and a little clawhammer banjo. And mandolin is kind of the one that stuck, I think, in large part because the cello is tuned in fifths, as is the mandolin. Mm-hmm. And so obviously there's like a lot of differences. You know, there's a pick instead of a bow, and there's frets instead of not having frets. And you hold the instrument very differently. But it was a very natural transition in some ways because of the similarities in tuning, and I kind of had a head start because of that. And when you start playing mandolin, you kind of instantly start playing folk music. Bluegrass and old time were kind of the first things I started to look at, and eventually got interested in some of the Scottish music and jazz and Scandinavian music and all this different kind of stuff.
0: And so you're going to play sea tunes next?
1: Yes.
2: Yep, exactly.
0: And that's from Fiddle Tunes, your most recent EP.
1: Yeah.
0: Again.
2: Yes, indeed.
0: Hilda Land Live and Locomotives, and we're going to hear them play sea tunes.
1: One, two, one.

0: The Greater Portland Immigrant Welcome Center serves as a hub of collaboration that strengthens the immigrant community through language acquisition, economic integration, and civic engagement. 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We are live in the studio with Hilda Land playing with us live tonight. We've got Louise Bicken and Ethan Satiawan, who are Hilda Land, you know, Forest Plain. You're going to next play for us a new song.
1: Mm-hmm. That's right.
0: Yeah, can you talk a little bit about this song and what inspired you with this song? You've got a couple new songs with us tonight. Mm-hmm.
1: That's true.
0: This is one of them. Yes.
1: Yeah. So this is I guess our newest thing that we've been playing pretty much. And it's a poem that I took and set to music.
0: So this is original then?
1: Well, the words are not original. Yeah, the words are old. The words are by a poet from Indiana, actually, from my home state, James Whitcomb Riley.
0: Okay.
1: And he wrote a bunch of nice poems that

0: composing kind of process like?
1: We generally compose separately, I would say. And the process is kind of, it can be kind of spread out. Maybe the individual writing of the tune happens separately, but there's often a lot of collaboration in the harmonies, the harmony that you put beneath the tune, and the arrangement is all pretty collaborative.
0: How long does it take? Cherry Tree, how long did it take to put the music to the poem?
1: Let's see. I think, I mean, you know, sometimes it happens really fast, and I think Cherry Tree happened quite quickly, within half an hour.
0: Oh my goodness.
1: You know, it's kind of with poems like this, I'll usually start by saying the poem, and that often suggests at least a rhythm. Maybe it even suggests a melody with how words, words have pitch and words have rhythm. That's the starting point. And then, you try to play it, you try to put chords to your melody that you've maybe come up with, or put melody to your rhythm that you come up with. And we play around with a couple of different things. I think I'm still, the chords have pretty much settled, but
0: how do you record it when you're doing it going along? Do you just write the stuff down? Do you record it as you're going with it?
1: Yeah, a little bit of both. I think recording is such a great tool, and with phones that you can record with so easily, it's a really great tool for musicians and songwriters. If you record yourself playing something, you can immediately listen back, and just the act of listening back to a recording just puts you in such a different place than when you're actually playing it. You know, it's a little easier to be objective about what's happening. And I haven't really written anything down for this, and that often comes very last. We usually play by ear quite a lot. We learn by ear and we teach by ear. And I haven't written anything down for this.
0: A good ear and a good memory.
1: I guess so.
0: Obviously. So again, Cherry Tree, which is based on a poem with original composition by Ethan.

0: We have Hildeland live in the studio for us playing in Locomotives, and I'd like to invite them to do our station ID for us, if you guys could please.
1: This is Hildeland.
2: And you are listening to
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2: From the University of Southern Maine.
0: Perfect. All right. So we are next going to hear The Watchman's Polka, which is from Fiddle Tunes, your EP that came out in 2025.
2: It is indeed.
1: Yeah, right. I'll let Louise talk about this for the most part, but I'll just say that this is my favorite tune from Orkney, where Louise is from in Scotland.
0: So I think I want to get all your music in, and we're doing pretty well from a timing perspective here. So if you could go from The Watchman's Polka, then right into your other new one after that. Is that okay?
2: Yeah, I will have to switch instruments.
0: A little bit of an intro. Okay, well, you know what? We'll do a quick little ditty here. We'll play a little promo in between there.
2: Okay.
0: So let's just hear The Watchman's Polka, and then we'll give you a teensy little break, and we'll go into Smile Friend.
2: Absolutely.
0: So you can change instruments.
2: Here's Perfect. Ethan's favorite tune from Orkney.
0: All right.
2: One, two, three.

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1: This is Locomotives, and you are listening to Hildeland playing live in the studio tonight. That was the Watchmen's Polka, and now we have a new song, Smile Friend. Want to tell us about this song?
2: Oh, sure. Yeah, I wrote this. One of the first things that I have written, words don't come easy to me, but I've been interested in songwriting for some time and have, you know, little ideas and notes in my phone and little notebooks here and there, and this is one that I found in a notebook that I started so long ago. I don't remember what I was thinking about exactly. But yeah, it's kind of like my reminder just to do the things that make you feel good when life is feeling
1: hard. And we could all use that right now, couldn't we?
2: Yeah, exactly.
1: So did it take you more than a half an hour to put the music together on it?
2: Yeah, several years.
1: That's encouraging. So wonderful. So we've got Smile Friend, original composition by Louise Bicken with Hildeland.

0: That was Smile Friend, an original composition by Hildeland. That was Louise Bicken wrote that. It's a really beautiful song. I love the sentiment with it. I'm going to remember that one.
1: Thanks.
2: Thank you.
0: So are you able to go into Sandy's waltz right now?
2: Yeah.
1: We are indeed.
0: All right. Yeah. Let's hear it.
2: All right.

0: You are listening to Locomotives on WMPG with Hildeland playing live in the studio for us tonight. Beautiful Scottish and American traditional music with multiple instruments. It's been so much fun to listen to the music that you play, and you've got lovely voices as well. And
1: thank you.
0: We're really, it's, you know, really enjoying it here in the studio.
2: Thanks very much.
0: You guys must have some frequent flyer miles and spend a lot of money on gasoline.
1: Oh, yeah.
3: That's
1: and
3: all
1: so,
3: true.
0: And so you tour a lot.
1: Yeah.
0: And so all over the U.S. and the U.K.
1: Mm-hmm.
0: And back and forth and back and forth. And so if people want to see you live in Maine, we've got to get to you through the month of March. So why don't you kind of share where people can see you play live before you head off again?
1: Yeah.
2: Totally. Yeah, we're looking forward to it. It's been a little bit of a quieter winter, so it's been nice to have some time at home, and we're kind of wrapping that up with some shows in Maine, which will be really nice. At the end of February, the very end of February, on the 27th, we're down at the Dance Hall in Kittery, Maine, which is a co-bill with another duo called Dearest Deer out of Boston. And the day after that, we're up in Bangor at the Bangor Celtic Crossroads, which is actually in Brewer. I think they moved at some point. But yeah, that's the 28th in Brewer for Bangor Celtic Crossroads. And we're kind of back in Midcoast on the 4th of March, on March 4th.
0: At the Wednesday?
2: At the Camden Opera House, their sort of Blue Cafe, the Blue Cafe at the Camden Opera House. And then closest to home here in the greater Portland area is on the 7th of March.
0: Saturday,
2: the 7th at Meeting House Arts in Freeport.
0: Right, so wonderful opportunities for folks to see you play live. They can, like, it's so much fun for us to see all these instruments you're playing. It's beautiful. They're pretty instruments, and it's fun to watch you pick so fast, you guys. So I really recommend. Where can people see? You are on social media. You've got a website. Tell people about that so they can, if they don't remember everything they're hearing right now, they can look it up.
1: Yeah, hildeland.com, hildaland.com. And there's all the tour dates and stuff on there. And you can find our socials through there too, but it's like Hildeland or Hildeland Duo or Hildeland Band.
2: Hildeland Music, I think, is our, we're on everywhere. Yep.
1: You'll find us. We're on all the usual places.
0: You are. And so how did you pick the name Hildeland?
1: It actually comes from a folktale from Orkney and relates to Soul Skerry, the album title, and the title track from that. It's a story about the Selkies. I don't know.
0: Yes.
1: If you know.
0: I was just telling New York Mike here about, was I telling New York? No, I was telling Steve, K.O. about Selkies.
1: Yeah, Selkies. Humans on land and Selkies, seals on
0: seals,
1: underwater.
0: Yeah, underwater, yes.
1: Yeah. Also, Selkies, just kind of a dialect word in Orkney for seal.
0: Yes.
1: But yeah, they're like notorious for stealing humans. And the story goes that an Orkney farmer had his wife stolen away by the Selkies and taken to Hildeland, which is their island. It means invisible island and not visible to the human eye. So that's where we took the name from in that story. And I love to tell that full story on stage as well. And people always ask about it. And I thought also it's just a pretty word. And we both have really hard last names to pronounce.
0: Yes. Yeah. Well, Bicken's easier to pronounce. Yeah.
1: But when you see it written down, a lot of people see it and think it's maybe French, especially with a French first name.
0: Yeah, no,
1: Bichon.
0: But Satillon's a beautiful name to say.
2: Mm-hmm. Oh, thanks. Yeah. Thank you. Yeah.
0: So, all right. So you're going to play another song for us called Coffee and Incense.
2: This is one of my tunes from our first record as well, from Soul Skerry.
0: Okay. And then we might be closing out with, unless we get a bit, we might come back to talk just a little bit. And then we're going to play Everything is Free Now.
2: Yes.
0: Which is really a beautiful song. I mean, you gave me your set list and you just, you had so many beautiful songs to pick from. You know, so
2: it's, nice.
0: It's fun that we're able to play a recording as well at the end.
1: Thanks.
2: Totally.
0: Okay. All right. So again, Hildeland live in the WMPG Locomotive Studio, and we're going to hear Coffee and Incense.
2: One, two.

0: This is DJ Leo. You're listening to Locomotives in Hildaland live in the studio. We are having some listeners enjoy your music. We just had somebody call on the phone and say, we should get more music like you guys on Locomotives. It was just like really, really glad to hear your stuff and glad that it's different than some of the stuff we usually have on, and really very much appreciating it.
1: Thanks for
2: listening out there.
1: Yeah, thanks for calling in.
0: Yeah, so again, where can that person find your information again who just liked the songs that you're playing?
2: Yeah, hildaland.com, H-I-L-D-A-L-A-N-D.com. We're on social media, Facebook, Instagram, YouTube, all the normal places. Hildaland Music is generally the handle, but there's not too many Hildalands out there, so we're easy to find.
0: Easy to find. So anyway, and thank you for the caller. It's always nice when we're in the studio here to have people call in and us know what they're thinking. So thank you so much for taking the time to call in. Hey, I want to thank you guys for coming in tonight. And
2: thanks for having us.
0: Yeah, so you are, like I said, I was looking at your website and just see that you're traveling all, because you're going to be heading, after your main thing, you're heading out to New York and Philadelphia, and
1: Maryland and Massachusetts.
0: Yes, and Massachusetts, like all over the place. Vermont and Massachusetts and Maryland, all over the place. So we're just, but you're kind of New England based. So how did you decide on that? Is it because of Berkeley, or how did you decide to kind of come up and be in Maine?
2: Yeah, I guess we met, you know, Louise and I met studying at Berkeley.
0: Berkeley Music in Boston, not the one in California.
2: That's right.
1: L-E-E.
2: I do generally think that people on this coast know, but it's good to be clear for sure. So we met there and started playing music there, and lived in Boston for a while after college as well, and eventually moved up here. There's a really, you know, a really beautiful, vibrant fiddle music scene in both sort of the Scottish Celtic realms and in the bluegrass world. Up here in the Northeast, there's a great scene just in Maine, and there's a great scene kind of more regionally in the New England states. It's been a really, really great place to live for the past 10
0: when you're
2: years.
0: Here.
2: Yeah, yes, that's true.
1: Yeah.
2: When we're around.
0: Must be nice. Where did you spend the holidays?
2: Kind of all over in Indiana a little bit.
0: We were lucky to get you when you were going to be here for a while.
2: Totally, yeah.
1: Yeah.
2: Yeah, it worked out.
1: It's been nice to just be around and, you know, do things in Maine and not be traveling too much for a little while.
0: What advice do you have for people like playing like you and traveling all over the place? Like, how do you do it and not get sick, you know?
1: Well, you inevitably do.
0: Yeah.
2: Sometimes you get sick. Sometimes you get tired.
1: Yeah.
2: But just enjoy the ride. Just enjoy seeing all these places and
1: meeting people
2: and trying new things and all that kind of stuff.
1: Sharing music is fun.
0: Well, we're very lucky to have you here tonight. Really enjoyed hearing you play live. I enjoyed listening to your music and preparing for the show. So I want to thank you for coming in to do that. I want to thank everyone that's also behind the scenes here at Locomotives. So I do want to say, let me get my reading glasses on. First of all, I don't know if Cameron's still here. Cameron, we've got some work study students and one that always lets me when I come in. So thank you to Cameron. Thank you to Maddie, from a production perspective, to Kylan and Helen and New York Mike and Maddie and Madeline, who all helped us with the production here tonight.
1: Thank
0: you to everyone.
2: Thanks, team.
1: Thanks for having us.
0: It's so glad to have you here.
1: And it's been fun.
0: We're going to close out with, next up is Soulmate. So if you are enjoying this song, this show now with Locomotives, we have another wonderful show next on Soulmates. And I did see Ben come in. Sometimes Ben has a guest in. I don't know if he's got a guest coming in tonight or not, but it's either Ben or Stevie with Soulmates, which is another wonderful show. So stick around after Locomotives and listen to Soulmates. I always listen to it as I'm driving home after this show, and it's a great show as well. So again, Hildaland has been playing live for us, and we're going to close out the show. And tell us a bit about this song. And when I listened to your song that you were going to play, but I was a little disappointed that Everything Is Free Now wasn't one of the ones that you said you were going to play. And so it's really pretty. Can you tell us a bit about this song in preparation for us playing it?
1: Yeah.
2: Yeah, kind of the sneaky thing about this is that our friend, well, we didn't write it. It's a Gillian Welch song, of course. So it's beautiful in that regard. And our good friend Sadie Gustafson-Zook, who grew up in the same town that I did in Indiana.
0: In Goshen, Indiana. Yes. Yeah. Yay for Goshen.
2: That's right. Yeah. Sadie's a beautiful singer, as you'll hear in just a minute, and a great songwriter and guitar player. So yeah, highly recommend Sadie Gustafson-Zook as well. And we kind of, when we made this album, we wanted to collaborate with a couple different musicians. We collaborated with Sadie. We collaborated with Neil Perlman as well, who's a Portland-based pianist, great piano player. And we threw on a couple songs, and this is kind of the one that kind of stuck. And I think the biggest thing about this song is that Louise is playing the octave mandolin on it. Sadie's playing the guitar. I'm playing the regular mandolin. And this was Louise's recorded debut on the octave mandolin. So,
0: you play,
2: make sure to listen for
0: multiple
2: that.
0: Instruments.
1: Well, yeah. I wouldn't say I play the mandolin. I've gotten a tune out of it. And that time, it was fun.
2: I'll put in one last plug. I helped direct a community mandolin orchestra in the winter here.
0: Oh, wow.
2: And we're currently meeting. This is sort of our season right now. And we have a concert at the end of March, on March 27th. At the Portland Conservatory of Music.
0: Oh, and, my children started learning how to play music there. It's a wonderful place.
2: Oh, cool. Yeah. It's great. And I did convince Louise to come and play the mandolin for last year's mandolin orchestra concert, and we'll see if we can do it again.
0: All right. So this has been a wonderful night. We've had Hildeland playing live for us in the studio tonight with Louise Bicken and Ethan Satiawan, one of the prettiest last names I've ever heard.
2: Thanks.
0: All right. So, again, it's going to be Everything is Free Now. And then stay tuned after that for Soulmates with Ben tonight.

0: listening to Locomotives here on WMPG. Got a frog in my throat here. This is Sam Monaco tonight, and I have a very special guest with me. I have Graham Ganter in the live lounge over there.
1: Happy to be here.
0: Hello, Graham.
1: Hello.
0: Thanks for being here, man.
1: Of course. Yeah, it's a pleasure.
0: So just a brief introduction. Graham was actually the winner of last spring's USM WMPG Battle of the Bands and his grand prize.
1: That's right. With that prize, we're recording a song at the Monaco Studios here with Sam.
0: Yeah.
1: And yeah, it's going super well.
0: It's been a pleasure to work with you and just support the USM community like that. And we have the next USM Battle of the Bands coming up on Tuesday. Is that right? Yeah, Tuesday, November 18th, from 7 to 9 p.m. at McGoldrick. So I don't think they're still accepting applications. I think they've selected the people performing. But, you know, go check it out. It's going to be a good show, I'm sure. You going to go, Graham?
1: I'm definitely going to check it out. Yeah.
0: I should hope so.
1: I'm living over there. So
0: oh, nice.
1: Just a couple floors down. So, yeah.
0: Oh, cool. Well, I'll probably see you there.
1: Yeah.
0: Well, let's get right into some music. Are you going to kick things off with the song that we've been working on?
1: Actually, I thought I was going to kick it off. I wrote a new song recently, very recently, within the past week, and I thought it might be a good idea to just kind of debut it here since we got this going on. So I think I might start with Velvet, which
0: awesome.
1: Is my new song, and then I'm going to go right into Down East Girl, which
0: sounds
1: is what we're recording
0: good.
1: At the studio.
0: Well, yeah. Let's hear Graham Ganter here with WMPG Locomotives exclusive premiere. This is Velvet and Down East Girl.

show you love and laughter and all that's in between. Downey's girl, you know we could be so free, away from people

0: Nice. That's Graham Ganter over there in the live lounge here on Local Motives. Rockin', man.
1: Sweet. Yeah, thank you.
0: Well, I love the new song, Velvet.
1: Yeah, appreciate it. Yeah.
0: What's your, you want to speak to your process? Like, does inspiration strike lyrically or, you know, musically or both? How does that work for you?
1: I would say usually inspiration strikes me from kind of a place of, I hear a story and it resonates with me.
0: Mm.
1: So like, whether that's from my own life or from someone else's life or a story that I just like made up because I was talking to myself or something. But that specific one, Velvet, I do a lot of street performing, specifically down in the Old Port.
0: Mm.
1: And over the summer I was doing that a lot because it's like, obviously, a lot of tourists, you can make a lot of money doing that.
0: Yeah, where do you like to post up?
1: I post up, if you want to come find me.
0: Yeah.
1: In the summer, you can find me at the corner of, I believe it's Milk Street and Exchange Street down there.
0: Sure.
1: Right across from, it's right near like the Thirsty Pig. Mm-hmm. Right on Exchange. Sometimes I'll go down to Wharf Street, but I find that spot, Milk and Exchange, works pretty, well for me.
0: Yeah.
1: And that particular song, one time I was sitting there and guy came up to me and started talking. He told me he was a drummer. He had some drumsticks with me, so I would like play a song and he'd like do a little little beat on like the
0: jam along
1: on the like the barrier that I was sitting on.
0: Mm.
1: And we got to talking. And he eventually we sat there for a couple hours, I think, hour or two, and he just kind of told me the story of his whole life. Like, you know, he was originally from, I think, Illinois, he said, and he made it up to Maine, you know, over the past, like, I don't know, 10 or 20 years, he'd been kind of, like, on the road.
0: Hmm.
1: And kind of, you know, about how his struggles with addiction and you know, the stuff he regrets and, you know, some advice that he'd want to give me. And so I was just like, wow, like, that, it really stuck with me. And I was, like, you know, thinking about him for, like, the next week after.
0: And I love that about, yeah, music can really just break down barriers and inhibitions like that.
1: It totally can, you know, like, it's a interest that, like, doesn't know any sort of, like, you know, it belongs to everyone.
0: Yeah.
1: And everyone has their own relationship with it.
0: Mm-hmm.
1: And so, yeah, after that, I was just like, man, I need to write a song about this. And then a couple weeks ago, I was just like, you know, I haven't written a song in a while, like, I'm gonna try to attempt it, and
0: mm-hmm.
1: that was kind of my best attempt. So
0: yeah. Nice. Oh, so you did pretty well with that. And what about like what brought you to music in the first place? I mean, was there like if you look back on, you know, childhood or whatever, was there like a moment of inspiration, or like was it a artist that really resonated with you, or like an instrument that excited you, or how did that happen for you?
1: Well, it was really the violin. So mm-hmm. like or my parents are always like, they love music. Always had a lot of like. They don't play instruments. Well, my mom plays a little bit of guitar, but they were always kind of playing a lot of different kinds of music
0: mm-hmm.
1: for me. And then when I was, I think, 9, I started in the orchestra in Portland Public Schools mm-hmm. at Hall School, and on the violin.
0: Mm-hmm.
1: And I just kind of stuck with it. And I, for the first like probably 4 or 5 years of me playing, I was just strictly like classical.
0: Mm-hmm.
1: And I just like really loved it. Really, firstly, because we had some great teachers in Portland Public Schools.
0: Mm.
1: So I started with, I think, Miss Harrison at Hall. Then Miss Julianne Ebrill was a great just like mentor for me,
0: nice.
1: Like practicing and learning stuff. And then of course Jane Sautel, who's the teacher at Portland High School.
0: Oh yeah,
1: always like gave me a space to play and in the music room in the basement there, so I could always go down and just practice and, or, you know, see who else was down there and jam with them.
0: Cool.
1: So it's just always been ever since I picked it up when I was 9, I just always stuck with it.
0: Yeah. No, I love that. Well, it shows that you've put in the hours. When did you pick up guitar? Did you tell me that?
1: Guitar? Oh, I don't know. I picked it up when I was in probably a freshman in high school, I think.
0: Okay.
1: And then during COVID happened when I was a sophomore.
0: Mm.
1: So I just got really into like practicing and just like recording myself on GarageBand.
0: Yeah.
1: And stuff.
0: Honestly, you're not the first like, you know, younger artist that's been
1: yeah.
0: like, oh yeah, COVID was great for my guitar skills. Like,
1: yeah.
0: If there's any silver lining, I mean, there you go.
1: For sure.
0: You want to jump into another set? What do you got for us next?
1: Sure, yeah. The next song I was thinking about doing is called Rod of the Sea.
0: Mm.
1: And I wrote it kind of, it was inspired by the East End Beach a little bit.
0: I was going to say, was that when like a big cruise ship pulled up over the summer? One of the, what was the one that had like a bacterial infection?
1: Oh, right,
0: recently?
1: Yeah, the poop cruise.
0: Yeah.
1: Yeah.
0: Yeah.
1: No, it's just kind of about like the seaweed smell and stuff.
0: Fair enough.
1: Although, yeah, the East End area can get a little stinky for other reasons.
0: Oh, yeah.
1: As well, but I won't get into that.
0: Great dog beach.
1: Yeah, exactly.
0: All right. Well, let's hear Graham Ginter with his ode to stinky East End beach. We love it.

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The only other soul there was a girl with red hair, and I noticed. But she scrunched up her nose at the stench at the same time as me. She walked up to me, said, "You look like an ad made for Carhartt." I told her, "You look like an ad for Newport cigarettes." She put out the menthol right there on the sand. I could feel my heart.

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Since I left the beach, the fog in my brain got to clearing. I got home, I threw out my drunk, I threw out my high. So if you're feeling alone and you're quite fond of self-medicating, he'll take all that you have, but I hope you can take you a walk.

0: Nice one. We were just saying in here, you must be like an old soul. You seem like you have perspective beyond your years.
1: Oh, you think so? what makes you say that?
0: It's a compliment. I don't know. Just the voice you're writing your songs in.
2: Yeah, yeah. Maybe I think I know a lot more than I do.
0: That's most certainly true, having been your age at one point.
1: Fair enough.
0: But no, you're doing great. Do you want to jump right into the next one?
1: Sure, yeah, yeah.
0: What do you got next?
1: I think next up I'm going to play a song called Lowdown Sorry River Town.
0: All right.
1: One I wrote quite a while ago.
0: Yeah, anything you want to say about the inspiration on this one?
1: Uh-huh.
0: Just dive in.
1: Not much. It's pretty bluesy. Yeah.
0: Cool.
1: Just picture a low down sorry river town.
0: I'm already there. Let's dive in.
1: All right.

I packed up all my things and I turned the key. I packed up all my things and I put my engine put in turning. Pride I had earned. I said to slow down. Sorry, River Town's gone. But I saw my

0: Man, that had a really fun feel.
1: Thank you.
0: And broadly applicable to many, many river towns.
1: That's right.
0: Yeah. I was like, oh man, I could groove some drums on this one for sure.
1: For sure, yeah. That's one we've been working on in my band, Montego Experience.
0: Mm.
1: We get pretty weird with it on that song.
0: Nice. So do you guys play out at all, or are you just kind of jamming for fun?
1: We've done one or two shows. We're looking for gigs, so if you're listening to this,
0: okay,
1: and you're looking for a kind of like country blues outfit, keep us in mind.
0: Yeah, but how do they find you? Let's do the promo.
1: Oh, well, we got an Instagram. I believe it is Montego, The Montego Experience. I should know the Instagram. You can also look us up on YouTube, The Montego Experience.
0: Okay.
1: And yeah, so we do have some socials. But yeah, we played, our first show was

0: real legit these
1: big,
0: days.
1: Big changes, yeah. It's looking like a real city.
0: It seems like there's, I mean, insider tip, it seems like there's some spots that are underutilized that they wouldn't be upset if people started inquiring about booking
1: for
0: music
1: sure.
0: in.
1: Yeah, yeah.
0: Just word to the wise.
1: Okay.
0: Doesn't hurt
1: yeah.
0: to ask.
1: For sure, yeah.
0: Just get proactive about just making some shows happen wherever there's a space that seems like a good place for a show.
1: That's right, yeah, yeah.
0: yeah, so you guys, sorry, Montego, what is it?
1: The Montego Experience.
0: Montego
1: or
0: Experience.
1: Just Montego.
0: And so is it, is that sort of like, is it different from your solo stuff or there's some overlap there?
1: There's some overlap, but we also write our own songs.
0: Okay.
1: And so we'll play some of my songs once in a while, but, we do a lot of covers. So we'll cover anything from like, excuse me, Never Could Toe the Mark. By Waylon Jennings, or mm-hmm. we'll cover like 505 by the Arctic Monkeys. So we'll do like
0: nice.
1: A lot of different things, but yeah.
0: Yeah. Whatever seems like fun.
1: Yeah.
0: And, yeah, you've been doing some like recordings on your own. Just do you do that like in your dorm or what's your setup?
1: So my setup, right now I don't really have my setup cause I just moved into the dorms.
0: Mm-hmm.
1: And my focus has really been on just like playing, practicing and
0: sure.
1: not so much like recording. But I do have two albums and one single that are out on streaming right now. The first one is called Sail on Summertime. The second one is called All Talk. And the single is called 2 Hours. And all of those are recorded just in my bedroom on a Zoom H4N microphone.
0: Nice.
1: And it's all just layered. I played the, obviously sang and played guitar. And then I also played the fiddle on those and mandolin and bass. On a couple of them.
0: Yeah, very cool. So how did you like sort of get into, did somebody like teach you how to do some self-recording or you just kind of mess around?
1: It really like, so the first time I ever really did live recording, it was with my buddy who lived down the street, Alex, who is now a rapper, Bliss2Chrome is his name. He moved down to Atlanta. But we would always be like, dude, we're gonna be in a band someday. Like, gotta get this going. And so we would.
0: I mean,
1: record
0: now's
1: some...
0: the time with the country hip hop overlap
1: right.
0: happening.
1: Yeah, it's true. It's like Morgan Wallen, Lil Durk.
0: Mm-hmm.
1: No, but so like I first started recording stuff with him, but that was really just for fun. We were just kind of messing around.
0: Mm-hmm.
1: So that was probably my first time like actually using recording software. But then my own stuff, it was really just like YouTube. And just
0: yeah.
1: kind of like figuring it out because I had so much time during COVID.
0: Yeah, again, like, COVID, yeah.
1: Yeah.
0: Making the best of COVID.
1: Yeah.
0: I respect it. Yeah, I mean, that's sort of like, I look around, you know, not to like sound like I'm some old man or something, but like when I was your age, yeah, no, I mean, like YouTube was not happening like that. And
1: yeah.
0: so like, you know, a lot of what we do, as you know, is support like young and emerging artists and student musicians and... I'm like constantly amazed. I'm like, y'all are so much better than me or anyone that I knew at your age. Like, so I feel like a lot of it is like, cause you can teach yourself. If you're motivated, you can, you know, look
1: yeah.
0: up whatever you need to on YouTube, right?
1: The YouTube University.
0: Yeah, no, exactly. It can get you pretty far. I was curious. One last question before we move on to
1: yeah.
0: Another song, like in the experience that you've had so far, like coming to our studio over in Falmouth, like, I guess, how has that been different for you, like, compared to kind of doing it on your own in your bedroom or whatever?
1: Oh, that's a good question. I feel like it's, what's the analogy that I'm thinking of?
0: Mm.
1: It's kind of like, I don't know, I feel like it's like when I'm, like, looking through, if I'm, like, looking through binoculars, and I, like, twist the little knob on the top and it comes into focus a little.
0: Oh yeah.
1: I think it's kind of like that. Like it's definitely like everything sounds kind of familiar, but it's like, whoa, like there's an actual whole system for this. Like,
0: mm-hmm.
1: You know,
0: just like the clarity.
1: Yeah. Or just like, oh, like this is people have like this written down and like there's rules for like doing this and that. Like it's a much more like a structured
0: mm-hmm.
1: like environment,
0: sure.
1: which I think ultimately leads to like a more probably polished product.
0: Mm-hmm. Yeah, that's what we're going for. I mean, looking forward to seeing how we can kind of polish up these songs that are already sounding real good, man.
1: Yeah, thank you.
0: Yeah, and I think our plan, I mean, correct me if I'm wrong, but I think we're gonna kind of produce this song and then try to do sort of a crowdfunding push.
1: That's right. Yeah.

0: get the single out there and kind of tap into that community support. So
1: right,
0: I'll just shout you out and help you with some promo right there. Like, I guess follow along just with your account, right? It would be just at Graham. Is it at Graham?
1: Graham.Ganter. If you're on Instagram, that's what it is.
0: Right, right. Yeah, so follow along there.
1: Yeah.
0: And, of course, Equal Measure Arts is our nonprofit. We'll be doing that through.
1: Yep.
0: Oh, actually, might as well ask you now while I'm thinking of it. You want to play a fundraiser night at Flatbread in December?
1: Yeah, I'd love to.
0: Cool.
1: I love Flatbread.
0: Yeah, that's going to be, let me see, it's December 9th. How's that sound for you?
1: Cool, yeah. I'll be freshly 22.
0: Oh, nice.
1: My birthday's on December 7th.
0: There you go. So it'll be a birthday bash for you.
1: Yeah, let's do it.
0: I was going to get Alma June, the previous USM Battle of the Bands winner, to play that too. So we'll just double up with the USM WMPG Battle of the Bands winners.
1: Yeah, let's do it.
0: Nice. All right, well, you heard it here first. It's another WMPG Local Motives exclusive. come through Flatbread December 9th. And any pizza you order will help fund Graham's record. Well, let's do this.
1: Thank you very much.
0: Oh, and speaking of, it's top of the hour. Do you remember what happens at top of the hour?
1: It's top of the hour, and that means that you're listening to WMPG Gorham Portland.
0: But who are you?
1: And I'm Graham Ganter, playing my original music and some fiddle tunes. And also, station ID for this broadcast is 90.9 FM WMPG.
0: I love it. What do you got for us next, Graham?
1: Next one is going to be 2 hours. And this is one I recently wrote about a drive that I've been doing quite a lot through the woods.
0: So, yeah. Awesome. Well, here's Graham Ganter with 2 hours here on Local Motives.

wish I was not by myself. 2 hours from home, moving fast, wishing I was going someplace.

And so I hope I pop my front right tire, and I'm stranded out in Grafton Notch. I take my own good guitar, and I'd leave the banjo on the road to rock. Learn how to eat from the fat gray squirrel, learn how to

0: Nice. I remember you played that one for us in the studio. It's got a nice vibe to it. And yeah, I think we're going to close with like the recorded version of that.
1: Yeah.
0: Does that, I don't know, even when you're recording on your own, do you like, I mean, I guess, yeah, you bring a different energy probably to a recorded version than a live version, right?
1: For sure. Yeah. And I think, you know, as the song has had time to kind of like grow in my mind and like, I feel like I never usually play a song the same way twice.
0: Yeah.
1: You know, it depends on like how I'm feeling that day. So I think, yeah, it's always going to sound different.
0: Yeah. And that's, yeah, we talk a lot about that when we're in the studio, like just serving the song and like, you know, responding to what the song seems to need and not getting too married to one version that you thought was like the version.
1: And right.
0: It's like, oh, well, that's kind of like, I mean, I think musicians are at their best if they're open to like learning from the studio process.
1: Yeah.
0: Like you were just kind of saying with the binoculars analogy, sometimes I talk about like being under the microscope in the studio. You're like, oh, well, that technique or whatever that I was doing seemed to work live, but it doesn't really translate so well in the studio environment.
1: Yeah. I feel like that's the obvious huge difference about working in the studio is like, up until then, when I'm recording music, I'm just by myself, you know, preferably I'm like where no one else can hear me in the house. Cause like a lot of times I do it late at night and like mom and dad are sleeping or whatever. So like, I'm just in an echo chamber of like me and whatever random person halfway across the world, like finds my YouTube videos and decides to subscribe to me and leaves a comment.
0: Nice. Do you get some of those from like literally across the world?
1: I have, you know, like I think there's been a couple people who have started following me. You know, I started posting on my YouTube like in COVID and they like saw some of my videos and then they like would comment and then they just keep commenting for like the next like 4 or 5 years. And I don't know who they are, but it's like, I have a couple of very loyal fans somewhere.
0: Yeah. Well, that's the classic, like, oh, I'm big in Japan.
1: Right.
0: Yeah. Well, I mean, yeah, you must have been really stoked to win the Battle of the Bands last time around and get some studio time then.
1: Yeah, that was awesome. You know, I heard about that like at the last minute and I was like, oh my gosh, like I need to jump on this.
0: Yeah, maybe you want to speak to that experience because, you know, maybe somebody's listening that's gearing up to compete in this coming Tuesday's Battle of the Bands. Like, what was that experience like for you?
1: Oh, man. I mean, it was just super fun. Like, yeah. I love meeting other musicians in my community. Like, it's just so cool. Like, it's like random people will have this, like, talent that they don't, you know, that's not always apparent. And then you see it when they perform. So that was super cool. It was like just seeing like people that I've seen before, like, oh, I didn't know you like were awesome at this.
0: Yeah. I've had that experience before too, especially like, you know, you progress into like whatever career that's maybe not associated with music. And maybe you get to know somebody in like a professional capacity, like you would at school, like similar, right. You know, like you're kind of like keeping maybe the creative stuff to yourself because it's a different context, and then suddenly you're like, wait, you're a musician too, like, and like the guard can come down, like, you know,
1: yeah,
0: like,
1: yeah,
0: oh,
1: yeah, for
0: sure. Vibe.
1: Yeah, but yeah, I mean, it was just a lot of fun. Like I heard about it and I was like, okay, I want a little bit more of a band. It's Battle of the Bands. I don't want it to just be me, even though I think it probably could have. But so I hit up my friend Isaac, who's from up at, well, he's originally from Portland, but he was going to school in Freiburg at the time. And I was like, hey man, like you wanna fiddle over some of my tunes? Like it's pretty easy, I promise.
0: So we
1: met up and jammed a couple times, and he's an amazing fiddler. He's down at Berkeley right now.
0: Oh, cool.
1: And so I think he added a lot to that performance as well.
0: Yeah. Yeah, I remember that.
1: Yeah, so it was a lot of fun.
0: Nice. Yeah, no, I'm looking forward to seeing who's in the mix this time around.
1: Yeah.
0: So, yeah, once again, Tuesday, 7 to 9, I believe. McGoldrick, be there. Or be square. What else we got? You want to do another song or two for us, Graham?
1: Sure, I'd love to. Yeah.
0: What's on the docket?
1: This next one is called Sail on Summertime, and it is the title track of my first EP or LP.
0: Very nice. I like that a lot of these have, like, to me, kind of a summery vibe.
1: Yep.
0: And as, like, this early winter has, like, slammed us, it's like, yeah. Okay, yeah, let's think about summer again.
1: Specifically, this one is kind of like an August, you know, like a little late summer vibe.
0: Yeah.
1: But, yeah.
0: I'm here for it. All right, here's Graham Ganter. Take it away.

0: Nice, dude. That's, I feel like you got a really timeless sound to a lot of these songs.
1: Thank you.
0: Yeah. It's like that could be, you know, from like the 60s or 70s or something. I wouldn't bat an eye.
1: Yeah. Appreciate it.
0: Are there, who's like your, you know, some of your favorites in terms of influences?
1: I don't know. I mean, it's a lot of different people.
0: Yeah.
1: It's definitely a lot of like country influences. I've always listened to a lot of country. My parents always listened to a lot of country. My mom's from Texas, so like nice. A lot of like George Strait,
0: mm-hmm.
1: George Jones, and like obviously like Waylon Jennings. I love Willie Nelson, stuff like that. And then more recently, you know, obviously. I love Tyler Childers, so mm-hmm. that's a pretty big influence. Recently, I've just been obsessed with Tony Rice.
0: Mm.
1: Learning his licks, trying to imitate the way he sings for fun. I've just been that's been a huge influence on me. And the thing about Tony Rice is like he didn't write a lot of the songs that he recorded. So he played a lot of Gordon Lightfoot and stuff. So he is kind of like he would take like all these kind of famous like folk rock songs, James Taylor and stuff, and kind of like adapt them to his band and put his own swing on them. And I'm very influenced by that Tony Rice sound, all those licks and the vocal inflections and stuff. Also, I got to say Garth Brooks. I love Garth Brooks.
0: Classic.
1: His voice. And yeah, those are some influences. But
0: nice.
1: I also listen to like a bunch of different styles of music. Like I also listen to a lot of rap. So I'm sure there's like a little bit of like, I don't know, that some influence from there to some degree. But yeah.
0: Yeah, stay eclectic with it. What's your, I mean, we were talking, you know, before we went on air, you got like maybe another year or so in school here.
1: That's right. Yeah.
0: You know, what do you envision next for you? Like, you have any goals for like after graduation? You know, is music a big piece of that, or are you trying to move on to something else and just keep music, you know, for fun?
1: Yeah. You know, music is a very big piece of that. It's always going to be.
0: Yeah.
1: I'm always going to be playing music and playing out for people out on the street.
0: Yeah.
1: You know, I've always thought like if nothing else works out, I'm gonna be playing out on the street.
0: Yeah,
1: like I can, you know, like if I can,
0: do it because you love it, right?
1: But yeah, you know, my major at USM is in media studies, and so my idea with that is because like I'm pretty happy with the way that I play music. You know, I'm happy with like my songwriting and my playing, but I thought it would also be a good idea to get a taste of like the other things that go into that kind of career.
0: Sure.
1: So like, you know, there's a lot of production. You want to know how to produce content to market mm-hmm. yourself. You want to know how, like, you know, if other people are doing that for you, how they're doing it so as not to get like, you know, thrown for a loop or whatever. I just kind of want to keep my options as wide as possible. But I know that
0: wise beyond your years.
1: Thank you. Yeah.
0: No, it's a good approach. Yep. Respect it. Yeah, because like you were saying, I was actually just talking to a friend of mine, Andrew, the director of Blue, you know, Blue, the venue.
1: For sure, yeah.
0: Great spot. WMPG's done, we did a fundraiser event there mm-hmm. for our nonprofit, too.
1: I used to do their open mics every Tuesday.
0: Oh, nice, yeah. So you know the scene. We were just talking about, like, you know, just the importance of learning about how live sound works as a musician and wanting to, like, collaborate on some workshops along those lines, just like to, you know, to empower musicians to understand how it works from a live sound engineer perspective.
1: I can say my first gig as a fiddle player, because I lived in Texas for a little bit and went to school there, and my first gig, I was almost fired from the gig because I had just never really like played with mics before.
0: Yeah.
1: And so they hired me to fiddle along some guy with this guy. And I was like, oh, they'll have a mic for me. Like they'll have a mic for me. And I didn't have a pickup at the time. So I just showed up and they're just like, dude, we don't know if we can pay you. Like you don't have any way to amplify your stuff. And that was like my first gig.
0: Oh, wow.
1: My first really ever like gig fiddling for someone. So I wish someone would have told me that.
0: Yeah. Well, I guess it's good to over prepare is maybe the lesson.
1: Yeah.
0: Yeah. Well, you've been, I was also wondering, I know as part of sort of our exchange for studio time, you were hopping on another artist's project. Yep. As a session fiddle player. Was that the first time you've done that? Have you done that before?
1: Not in the session, really.
0: Nice.
1: If it's, except for like more like very primitive kind of recording mm-hmm. situations. Sure. But no, that was like my first time, you know, being in a full studio doing that.
0: Cool. Yeah. How'd that feel for you?
1: It was a lot of fun.
0: Yeah.
1: It was a lot of fun. Because a lot of the times when I'm listening to music, especially if it's like in that kind of country genre, mm-hmm. I'm thinking about what I would play over it
0: right.
1: anyway. So it's like,
0: oh, now I get to do that.
1: Yeah, yeah. Now I can just play it actually.
0: But. Yeah. I mean, that's like the joy of just being a producer, I find. Yep. Just like, yeah, working in the studio and like most of, yeah, I mean, pretty much every engineer producer that's worked in my studio has also like played instruments. So it's like, oh, yeah, I hear this drum part. Let me just go hop on and do it.
1: And that's cool.
0: Yeah. Well, you got great instincts because I was just listening to that song earlier today in the studio and it was like, oh, this sounds like he had like written these parts. So.
1: Oh, really?
0: Nicely done, Graham.
1: Oh, thank you.
0: Well, let's see. We probably have time for maybe one to two more songs and then we could go out with one of your recordings.
1: Cool. Yeah.
0: What do you got?
1: I think I might hop on my fiddle right here.
0: Oh, yeah. Speaking of the fiddle. Let's segue as if we had planned it. Graham's hydrating. It's just always a wise move.
1: Little sip.
0: And fiddle was your first instrument, right?
1: Fiddle was my first instrument, yeah. And it is remains I would say the instrument that I'm most proficient on, I would say.
0: Mm. Well, you're not too shabby at guitar, man.
1: Well, thank you. But yeah, fiddle is just like I feel like I can really, if I hear a melody in my head, I can usually get that out on the fiddle.
0: Mm, very cool. All right, what's this song you're going to do?
1: Oh, this song, I'm going to start with The Brushy Fork of John's Creek, and then I'm going to see where that tune takes me.
0: Love it. All right, take it away, Graham.

0: Nicely done, my friend.
1: Thank you.
0: I felt like I needed to be in a barn full of people stomping and clapping.
1: Yeah, that's right.
0: It's the only thing missing.
1: I have played that song in a tent full of people clapping over at Funky Bow before, so.
0: Nice.
1: Almost there.
0: You ever do weddings?
1: I actually have done a couple weddings, yeah. Not really with that kind of stuff. It's more like we'll do like Taylor Swift, like Love Story, like I think we did like I Don't Ever Wanna Be
0: the Red Hot Chili Peppers.
1: Yeah. Just stuff like more not like as like traditional, but I have done some weddings before. Yeah.
0: Yeah. Well, that's where the big bucks
1: that's
0: are.
1: That's right. Yeah.
0: You want a career in music, get in the wedding circuit.
1: Yeah. You know? It's always a good time. Get some hors d'oeuvres.
0: Yeah. You, let's see, we probably have time. I don't know, if you want to do a short one and then transition into 2 hours, we could do that.
1: Sure. Yeah. So, earlier on the guitar, I played a tune called Shenandoah, which, I learned from Tony Rice. And so I'll play you the fiddle part of that tune. You can hear the melody a little bit better.
0: All right, let's go.

0: Gorgeous. I feel like that's a nice one to just ease off into the night with.
1: Yeah.
0: Well, I want to thank you for coming on, Graham.
1: Of course. Thank you for having me.
0: Yeah. This is really fun. And if you're listening and want to keep up with Graham's music and his journey producing this album with us, look up Instagram, graham.ganter.
1: That's right.
0: And stay tuned to see who wins next week's Battle of the Bands. I'm sure it's going to be another awesome young artist.
1: Yeah, looking forward to seeing it.
0: Totally. Did just want to shout out next week. We're going to have Sorry Safari on next week on Locomotives. So make sure to tune in for that. And yeah, thanks again for being here. Thanks to our crew tonight. And let's go out with 2 hours, right?
1: Yep, 2 hours.
0: Here's 2 hours recorded in Graham's bedroom.
1: That's right. Yeah.
0: Thanks. I'm Sam Monaco. This has been Locomotives. Good night.

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0: All right. Here we are. I can't tell if my microphone's on or not, and I guess it is. It's Locomotives on WMPG. We're doing a special Halloween episode, and we kicked it off. That was a little bit of the new Linda Mandolin, Gimme Gimme Halloween. That is Linda with a Y, Mandolin with a Y, of Tiger Bomb fame. And that is, I'm sorry we don't have time to do the entire song as an intro, but it is Locomotives, and we have a guest. And I think we gotta close this door, and I can't.
1: I got you.
0: Yeah, there we go. We don't need to hear people's conversations.
1: Yeah, let's shut them right out of here.
0: So welcome to Locomotives. I am your host, Bob, and I'm joined by my friend Josh Shane.
1: I am so excited to be back, Bob.
0: I'm so happy that you're here, and this is going to be a fun, like, kind of hybrid. You are going to do a live performance later on of a song, but we're going to mostly listen to your recorded music
1: today. Yes, we're going to do the best of both worlds, and I have a very special treat for everyone tonight with the Halloween album to start off.
0: Yeah, we're going to play Josh's entire Halloween album, but let's first tell the listeners a little. Let's remind them, because you were on last year at Halloween.
1: I was indeed.
0: And we were joined by the Blow Molds.
1: The Blow Molds are back, and
0: and a flying monkey this time.
1: We have it's a little bit of a skeleton crew tonight, yeah. Here at the studio. So in the spirit of that, we have Bernadette and a flying monkey.
0: Yeah, and they're giving me the weird creep eyes.
1: I can't tell if it's a stink eye or if they're happy to see you.
0: It is kind of like he's a judging stare almost.
1: His lips, though, are quite welcoming.
0: So we are here. I'm with Josh in the studio, and we're gonna start. So let's tell everyone what's your where are you coming from
1: with the Halloween album or in general?
0: Not in general. Like, where is Josh Shane arriving from to Portland, Maine? Because you don't live here in Portland. You live.
1: I live in Hollowell, Maine. Still living in the 200-year-old church, which we will be talking a little bit more about. The recording process. Well, I can kind of touch base upon it now, because as far as the Halloween album, I mean, recording in the sanctuary, it's just in general so magical. And the Halloween album, I mean, it really just was an effortless process. Everyone involved, which all of you listeners out there will hear, it fell into place very, very easily. So
0: you recorded a full, well, more than just this one album, but you recorded this entire album in a 200-year-old church that you also live in.
1: Yep.
0: And that's what we're going to be in. This is a Halloween themed. What's the name of the album again for everybody?
1: It's Halloween.
0: It's Halloween with Josh Shane. We're gonna figure out. We got a little bit of technical glitching going on in here that we got to address. But you think we want to just start playing the record?
1: I think maybe we should just rip right into it. We hopefully have some people out there that are, we have your attention. We're just going to start it off with a bang and maybe just slap it on.
0: Yeah, especially is it going to be an order of the album from track one to
1: the end? It's a 7-song EP, so it's not terribly long. Please, if you're listening, don't go make a sandwich, okay? Just check it out.
0: I gotta say, just right out the bat, Black Cat and It's Pumpkin Carving Time are definitely
1: my favorite songs. Okay,
0: And so you're gonna get Black Cat pretty early and then be rewarded later on with the Pumpkin Carving Time.
1: And there's
0: time.
1: So many surprises. I don't know if I want to even, we can chat about that for a second after they hear it, because I don't want to spoil any of the surprises. But right. Yeah, lots of nuances and surprises.
0: Cool. So it's Halloween. We're gonna listen to a brand new album, and that is where can people find this album?
1: The streaming services, Spotify, Apple Music, YouTube. I think there's more too. I think it's on Pandora. I think it's on a lot of them.
0: Might be on Deezer.
1: Deezer. You were actually
0: my oldest joke.
1: You were joking about Deezer
0: a year ago.
1: You were educating me on Deezer.
0: The D's, baby. Yeah. All right. So Helen, our awesome engineer, is going to kick off. What's the name of the first track again?
1: Halloween in the Country.
0: Halloween in the Country. So you are listening to Locomotives on WMPG with Josh Shane. I'm your host, Bob. Take a listen.

0: I gotta what? I gotta see that.
1: Literally called a dictator.
2: All right, so we are back. We just heard the first three songs from It's Halloween.
0: Yeah.
2: And I'm here with Josh Shane from Hollowell, Maine, in the WMPG studio. You are listening to a Locomotive. So tell us a little bit about the recording. Mentioned that you recorded it in the church you live in.
0: Yeah, well, let me just break it down, the first three songs there. I mean, there was just so many witchy cackling and singing on the first song there. And it's hard to even like shout out to everyone because there's a lot of singers on that first one. And then the second
2: one, 20 people.
0: Oh my God. I don't even know how many, but, and then the second one that I don't know if you noticed the clarinet, you know, popping in there, that's Channing Lynn. She just happened to be visiting from Key West when we were recording. An honor to have her on the album. She is a world-class clarinet player. She
2: really
0: also
2: cool.
0: plays flute. She's going to be on Dragon Slumber, another album I'm working on. Incredible.
2: And that was Black Cat.
0: That's Black Cat. And Andrew Pitteroff's playing upright bass. You'll hear a little bit more of him later. And then we that third song there, we had Jake Allen playing all these synth layers. And then Peter Herman, like I was just telling you, just came in with the perfect, what I heard in my mind, like mandolin, the way it weaved in with the synth. I mean, there's just a lot of great nuances.
2: Yeah, it's cool. So you kind of have this kind of open jam space inside where you live, and people come, or is it you just have developed it into a recording studio?
0: It's kind of all
2: like,
0: of
2: how
0: it,
2: are you,
0: you know,
2: getting
0: yeah,
2: these folks
0: we're,
2: in
0: it's
2: there?
0: Kind of a these... cauldron of all of the jamming and the songwriting
2: and it's just folks
0: the
2: that
0: creative juices flowing.
2: Sorry to cut you off.
0: Yeah, but you know, just people that I've either know or I've met, all the above, really, because I run the three open mics throughout the week.
2: Right.
0: So I'm always meeting new musicians, and I just know tons of musicians from years of doing it, you know. So
2: is there something to be spoken about the music scene up there? Is it a scene? Is it kind of focused around the kind of open mics? Just for our listeners, so it's hard for me because this is the second time I've talked to you, Josh, but. Maybe our listeners are listening for the first time, but I know, okay, like you host an open mic, but like they might not know. So I'm trying to kind of approach our conversation.
0: Yeah, yeah, yeah, yeah. And we don't have to be too much time on this, but yeah, I run one in at Tuck's Ale House in Farmington. That's Mondays 6 to 9. Then on Wednesdays at the Woodshed in Manchester, also 6 to 9. And then Sundays at Easy Street Lounge, 8 to midnight. That's in Hollowell. So, and I'm thinking about starting one, if the opportunity arose to do one here in Portland. But that remains to be seen. So, but, you know, if anyone's listening and they have an idea, we might be taking a call or two a little bit later. So give us a call.
2: Yeah. Yeah. Let's mention that. So if anyone does have any questions for Josh or, anyone here at the radio station, there's a few folks here. The number is 207-780-4909. We are taking callers during this hour broadcast. So if you would like to call in and promise to be on your best behavior for our FCC primetime time slot, then we would love to hear from anyone if they want to talk about what they're hearing or just say hi or, you know, we have, you know, we're not going to let you rant, but we might have a little bit of palaver.
0: Yeah, and you know, I'm curious. I mean, you know, what are you dressing up as for Halloween? I know that I said that last year. You know, oh, what are you going to be, Bob?
2: I don't have any plans.
0: Okay, well, we'll
2: I was
0: brainstorm.
2: Thinking about being a clown, and then I found someone had the exact same plan, and I don't want to do that.
0: Yeah.
2: Like, I was going to be like a Pagliacci clown with really long sleeves. Like, I saw there's a Judy Garland video where she's doing Send in the Clowns, and she has these, like, ridiculously long sleeves, and I thought that would be really cool, and then I found out that my friend is doing
0: it. Well, you guys could both do it, and then you could have, a battle with your arms.
2: I know.
0: You could be flailing at each other.
2: I don't want to be accused of plagiarism.
0: You want to flop on his toes, so to speak, with your
2: But what I actually might be doing is I might be going to a friend's garage in Cape Elizabeth and doing like a Halloween jam session.
0: Okay, that sounds epic.
2: So
0: that's
2: I'll
0: the day, that's Halloween day
2: yeah,
0: of Halloween
2: day of Halloween
0: okay.
2: night of Halloween
0: night of Halloween
2: and
0: yeah.
2: And yeah, so that might happen. But anyway, yeah, we should get to
0: all
2: the
0: right,
2: rest
0: we're gonna,
2: of the.
0: We're going to get to the second half of It's Halloween and the remaining four tracks, and then we'll. we'll touch base with you guys in a little bit.
2: Yeah, yeah. We'll talk about the remaining songs. We'll have a live short live performance, and then we'll hear some more recorded music and some more conversation. So you're 100%. Listening to Local Motives, and what's the next song on the EP?
0: Ooh, I think it is one of your favorites, To Carve a Pumpkin. So if you're out there carving a pumpkin right now, you're in for a real delightful time.
2: I love this one. All right, here we go.

0: Is that it?
1: Yes, sir.
2: All right. So that was The End of Halloween Time by Josh Shane, and we're going to talk a little bit more. But first, you need to know the following.
3: Whoa.
1: What happened to you? Demonic possession? Know.
2: Morgan did something to my voice, and I want him to do it again.
1: Don't blame him. I think something's going on within your
2: soul. Make that happen again. Do it again.
3: Yeah.

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2: And
1: if you want to talk to Josh Chain or myself or anyone else who's in the building, call 207-780-4909. That's 207-780-4909.
0: Bob, I've never seen such side of you.
1: Yes, it's a Halloween episode of Local Motives. And yeah, that's what we're doing. So tell us a little bit about what we just heard.
3: Okay, I'm going to sum this up very quickly, but I'm mostly just going to say, how about the ocarina? How about the cellos?
1: So good.
3: How about that freak?
1: The whistler.
3: Jake Allen, the charming sailor, Mr. Wegman, he's been all around the world. We could go on and on, but we have a lot to do. I'm shocked no one's called yet. You know, that's a little discouraging. But it's your guys' loss.
1: Yeah.
3: So
1: if you don't want to talk to us, it's your problem.
3: Yeah. Wow. Here's your time right now, and you're just dropping the ball on it.
1: I never take calls ever.
3: You know,
1: I'm scared of it. In fact,
3: it's
1: you can frighten me on Halloween.
3: Yeah.
1: By calling
3: come on.
1: In.
3: Why don't you frighten Bob and I?
1: We got the lights are low, and
3: it's actually completely dark in the studio right now. I can't see anything.
1: We'll only know if you call because the phone lights up.
3: Yeah, the red little light
1: is a light that lights
3: and
1: up.
3: And the button.
1: So that was Halloween time.
3: It's Halloween.
1: The origin of Halloween time is that you played the first song here on Local Motives.
3: Yeah, we were
1: a year
3: just
1: ago.
3: Reminiscing that the last song, Ghouls of Plenty. That was one of the only ones I'd written, and I did it here. We were hyping it. We were actually speculating what would Halloween look like. And guess what? That's it, baby. Oh, and before I forget, I do want to mention, or I want to give a nice shout out to Little Ghoul, aka Eric Sampson, my boy. For an incredible Halloween album cover. We cannot downplay that. And that, you know, anyone listening out there that hasn't seen it, all the more reason to check it out. He nailed it.
1: Yeah, you can find, you can see it on Bandcamp or on all the streaming services. So if you want to hear, if you want to see a visual, if you dare go there, then you can go there and see it. That is cool album.
3: Totally,
1: cover.
3: Man.
1: I listened to it for the first time driving in my car in the mountains of Western Maine, and I got to say it was broad daylight, and I was terrified.
3: See, even with sunshine hitting on his face,
1: yep, it just transports you.
3: Yeah.
1: No, it is. I really love the. I think when I messaged you about it, I mentioned that you were channeling some kind of Screamin' Jay Hawkins vibe, and I do think that that's apt. There's like a kind of 1930s, with the clarinet and instruments like ocarina and all the layered voices and stuff. But it still sounds modern as well.
3: Right, it's fresh yet has a certain antiquity. And charm and character and it is fresh. It's really there's an authenticity to it. It's a instant bona fide classic,
1: yeah.
3: Timeless piece.
1: And recorded in a 200-year-old church, which probably lends itself to that kind of timeless quality.
3: Totally.
1: Those acoustics.
3: So on that note,
1: yeah,
3: you want me to play a song live.
1: I do want you to.
3: So I'm going to play this song live that's off of the album which I recorded in the church before the Halloween album, which is out there for everyone to hear, suffice. So I'm going to play the title track off that, and then we're going to talk about another song that's on that album which we're going to play. So
1: cool.
3: Shall we?
1: Yeah, do it up. Grab that guitar. Play us a live song.
3: Yeah,
1: here we go.

0: All right, what was that? So that was called again?
1: That was the title track called Suffice, and I started out in the wrong key, and I quickly corrected myself effortlessly, so
0: yeah,
1: that was a good save. That's a great song. So the last song on the album, which we're about to play, The Ship Has Sailed, has an interesting story. I started recording it when I was living downtown Hollowell in the apartment, and I just forgot about it for years. The first half of the song is a younger version of Josh, which you can actually kind of hear in my singing. Anyway, it's a piratey number, and there's a lot of fun stuff going on. I play the oud and a bunch of other instruments, and then Marcel Landeda, he plays two different South American flutes, 12-string electric guitar, bass. There's tons of crazy percussion, and I have like close to 20 pirates on it that are all chanting. It is just a wild ride. And
0: so when you say the younger, there's like you recorded the first part
1: years ago.
0: And then
1: I forgot about the song, and then I resurrected it in the church. And the church is a ship in itself. And the whole recording process was pretty wild, just to have all these people over time coming in and chanting. And the second half, which you'll hear, is a psychedelic voyage. It was such a conundrum to mix. I mean, it drove me insane, because there's literally like over 100 tracks on this. And I mean, it got to the point where I'm just like, I need to just call it a day. And I think I did it justice. Let's take that voyage.
0: Let's let the listeners judge, and they can call in afterwards at 780-4909 and tell us what they think.
1: Yeah.
0: All right. So here it is. Thank you.

0: Whoop.
1: You know, I was wondering, I love the end and how it kind of does that kind of psychedelic sound collage kind of thing. And as I was listening to all those different voices say heave ho over, and I was, is heave ho what what the rowers said, or they heave then ho. So
0: yeah,
1: it's like
0: they're heaving and hoeing.
1: They're pushing the oars and then pulling the oars.
0: It's
1: the heave ho.
0: Yeah. I of course you had to ask this, because I feel like I Googled it not that long ago during the whole process of it. And
1: considered
0: You're heaving, but then ho is like a super, like that. It's an easy, quick word, like to keep everyone in rhythm. So like that you're heaving and then ho, like, because it's all the rhythm.
1: When you're doing just like brutal labor to keep the boat moving. Yeah, that was cool. I really liked the layers of it and how you built it up and it kind of takes you somewhere. So I'm assuming that's going to transition into like one of the other songs.
0: That's the last song on the album, and that's their EP. Outro. That's just like it's just a 3-song EP. And
1: the EP format for
0: no,
1: recording?
0: I don't. And I guess this is a good segue, because we're kind of getting short for time. But
1: we got 15 minutes.
0: No one's calling, I guess we can play the two other songs I had in mind. The next two projects that I plan to release later this year, potentially next year, are going to be full length albums, because I'm tired of doing so many EPs. I feel like I want to push myself. I mean, it's like, when do you know when something's done? I mean, like, sometimes it's obvious, like, this is an EP, or I'm going to stretch this to an album, and sometimes it's a gray area. But anyway,
1: what about a single?
0: I'm really glad you mentioned that, because I'm thinking of releasing a Christmas single this Christmas. I already wrote the song.
2: Hey guys. We have a caller.
0: We have a caller.
1: What? We have a caller?
2: Yeah, oh,
0: okay. Oh. Let's get him on here.
1: All right. Well,
3: hi.
1: Hey, caller.
0: Hey, what's going on?
1: Identify yourself.
3: Hey, my name's Leon.
1: Hey, Leon. What's new in your world?
3: Well, I know Josh, and I really like that song, so I just want to know that I really enjoyed listening to it.
0: Leon, what's up, man? Great to hear from you. This is a gentleman that I play with on the regular, and Leon, you actually, I think I showed you an early permutation of the song in the church.
3: Absolutely. That was fantastic. The amount of tracks is incredible, and I really like that song, so glad to hear it on the radio.
0: Speaking of pirate songs, Leon and I actually...
1: Leon's a very piratey name.
0: Well, 2 days ago, Leon and I were doing a pirate song at Tuck's Ale House. Leon, why don't you tell him just a little bit about that pirate song?
3: Well, the song is called Hoist the Colors, and I'm just happy and thrilled to always have Josh backing me up on the drums on that, so I thank you for that. And also, there's a lot of backup and kind of pirate stuff. So
0: tell them what you always have to remind me of.
3: I have to remind you, but that's kind of how the song goes. I say haul together, and you yell haul together, and I say hoist the colors, and you yell
0: hoist the colors.
3: It's a fun song.
1: Nice. So you're a pirate. Motivated.
0: Leon is a pirate. Yeah.
1: Well, that was
3: on some occasions.
1: Cool. Don't get in trouble. Don't get caught.
3: All right.
1: Piracy is illegal.
0: Yeah. You know, advice. That's good advice.
1: That's my advice to all pirates.
0: Yeah.
1: except for the bad ones who hurt people. And my advice to them is you should quit.
0: Ooh.
1: Because hurting people is bad.
0: That's a humdinger.
1: Yeah, I don't know.
3: And Josh, I'm sorry, but I didn't get home in time to hear the whole album, but I heard the second half of the Halloween album, and then it was awesome too. I think it's time for people to have some Halloween songs. It's a holiday that is lacking in songs.
0: That's what I'm saying, man. It's a long overdue thing that we got to do, and I'm thinking about releasing more installments of EPs, and then eventually doing a Halloween nativity type thing, like 31 days of Halloween.
1: Oh wow!
0: I'm telling the world. Like, oh, now, man. I have to hold myself to this.
1: You spoke it into the world.
0: I know.
1: Must,
0: well, I've been
1: now
0: saying
1: it. Must manifest.
0: That's a lot of Halloween songs. So
1: it is. But you've already got a head start.
0: You know, I mean, I'm already what?
1: You're already seven.
0: I'm already not quite a quarter away there.
1: Oh,
0: so
1: nice. Hey, Leon, do you have any requests? Do you want? We have another song to play. Is there a Josh song that you want to hear?
3: Oh, I have to apologize. I hear his songs so often, but I don't really know all their names.
1: I'm the same way.
3: I do enjoy all of them, so whatever he plays will be fun.
1: All right. The request is whatever you want.
0: Jeez, yeah. Thanks for the freedom of that, guys.
1: I mean, that was what you were going to play anyway, right?
0: Yeah. I mean, yeah. Yes.
1: But now your mind is at ease.
0: Well, I don't know. Are you guys referring to the two recordings I had planned or the a live song?
1: I wasn't thinking anything specific. I just thought maybe Leon had a favorite Josh Shane song. That
0: I would be curious about that, Leon. But we can.
1: Well, you'll be on next year at Halloween, so.
0: I hope so. I hope we keep doing this. Oh, you know,
1: this
0: I mean,
1: is a
0: third
1: tradition,
0: time's a charm.
1: As far as I'm concerned.
0: Yeah. I mean, maybe next year we go even bigger with
1: hat
0: it.
1: Trick.
0: You know? Yeah.
1: Next year we'll do the hat trick.
0: Hat trick hero.
1: All right. Thanks for calling in, Leon. Right.
3: Yeah. Thank you, Josh. See you soon.
0: Yeah. Nice to hear from you, Leon. Thanks, man.
1: Yeah, this
3: okay.
1: is great.
3: Bye.
1: I'm glad we got a caller. So shout out to Leon.
0: Shout out to Leon for sure.
1: Yeah.
0: For
1: being a pirate.
0: For
1: and
0: being
1: for
0: a pirate.
1: To the radio.
0: For his endless support and love. We love him.
1: All right. So we have 10 minutes left.
0: Okay.
1: And you want to get to a couple more songs.
0: I think we could maybe, if we start it right now, I don't know if we quite have time for the two. So, you know, I'm wasting time right now as we're doing this.
1: What's the song?
0: Let's play Ballin' and Brawlin' and then and see where we're at, and then we'll just fade it out with Dragon Slumber.
1: I like the sound of that.
0: Okay.
1: All right. Josh Shane on Locomotives.
0: Ballin' and Brawlin'.

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1: I've been high before, but never quite like...
2: All right, so really quick, we're going to try to get to one more song, which is called Dragon Slumber. I want to thank Josh for coming in, and I want to thank everybody who is on those records, and I want to thank everybody who listened, and Leon for calling in, and yeah, anything you want to add real quick?
3: I just want to say thank you so much.
2: Awesome. All right, cool. Well, here we go with Dragon Slumber riding out. And next up is Soulmates. Ben is here. That's a great show. Stick around.
3: We love you.

0: Oh, I'm being faded in early. Welcome to Locomotives. You're listening to WMPG, and this is Locomotives, our long-running, 30 years plus, live, always live, local showcase of bands from, normally I say Southern Maine and the greater Portland diaspora, but we have a band from Bangor today, from a little central-ish aspect of Maine. We have Turf Stomp joining us live in the studio for a full set of live music, and I am your host, Bob. And hi, Turf Stomp.
1: Hola.
2: Hi.
0: Hey. Yeah. We got to bring those mics up a little bit.
1: Heard.
0: All right.
3: Yep.
0: Welcome to the show.
1: Thank you for having us.
0: Yeah. Yeah. Long time coming. I should just shout out Anella, who brought you all in, I think, was the initial point of contact, I think.
3: Shout out,
0: Anella. Thank shout you. Out everybody who's here behind the scenes. We'll have a lot of chance to talk about that. Down from Bangor. How was the drive?
1: It was good. Yeah. It was, yeah, the weather wasn't too bad.
0: Nice.
3: I avoided KT's indoctrination of Moon of Songs.
1: Oh, yeah. Normally when I get the aux, I'm not to be trusted with the aux.
4: The pro tip is take a separate vehicle.
0: Yeah, I was actually really impressed that you all came in that. Wait, you did have two cars.
2: There's another one in the parking
0: garage. Ah, yes. All right. So we are joined by Turf Stomp, and that is Camille, Ramona, Sloan, and Skylar. And we'll have a little bit of chance to introduce you all to them. And I think probably the best way to introduce you to them, though, is for them to start out with some music. How do you feel about that? Sounds like we're ready.

0: Bring me on. Oh, I'm on. Sorry, we're having a little bit of a slight technical snafu, but we're going to get that straightened out. You sound. I love it. I have not heard you. I very specifically kind of like to experience the music in real time, and I'm trying to get so that I can see everybody, and I can only see half the band. Yeah. So I apologize if I'm only addressing half of you. It's not out of my own personal choice, but I felt like when I got the stool close, I was like basically like right on top of you. It's like you're singing. I was like, I don't want to freak them out while they're
1: like seeing the corner of my eye. I'm like,
0: what's going on? Yeah.
2: It could be. Yeah. Man, huh? Nah, so, come right up.
0: Okay. Well, I will after. But for right now, here's where I am. So welcome, Turf Stomp. Why don't we tell our listeners a little bit about, or why don't you tell your listeners, our listeners? Is that a little boo boo?
3: It's all of our listeners, comrade.
0: Nice. Right on. I'm sorry. Ramona is playing bass, and Ramona has a labubu dangling from their bass guitar there.
2: We got a haunting shot of the labubu. Go check out the Instagram.
0: Okay.
2: To see it just standing there. Sad.
0: That's incredible. Haunting. You know, honestly, I've never seen a real labubu in person before.
4: I'm pretty sure it's a knockoff. Like, it was $15. Like,
3: you could have fooled me.
4: Yeah.
0: It's a knockoff labubu. Well, you know, it's I don't know. I there's a joke there, and I'm not finding it. So what were the first two? Well, no, actually, I want to ask you about how long has the band existed? Give us the secret origin of Turf Stomp.
3: Yeah. So Turf Stomp was originally a solo project by yours truly, Skylar. And it was that way from 2022 to 2024. Early 2024, I met Katie online. And so eventually, like, we started, having bands, bandmates come and go until we actually, we finally, in late 2025, got the arrangement that we currently have right now.
0: And is that, like, are you all part of, like, kind of, actually, it's funny. My nephew lives in Bangor, but I haven't had a chance. He just moved there, like, fairly recently, and I haven't had a chance to, like, really kind of experience Bangor. But most of the bands that I've had on Locomotives from Bangor are kind of more, like, metal, and I kind of assumed there's, like, a big metal scene. But is there a DIY kind of punk ska scene in Bangor, too?
4: Yeah.
0: Like, does Bangor just have a massive music scene of all kinds?
1: It's a very varied kind of scene, definitely. A lot of it stems from Northern Hell Cult.
3: Shout out to Toad.
0: Tell us what's that? I've never heard of that.
2: Northern Hell Cult is both a label and a organizer. Coming out of Bass Bay Harbor, we got our buddy Toad, who puts together DIY shows all over, primarily over in the snowmobile club over near Eddington. And also some in Portland. There's also one, the Old Town Theater, and surprise, surprise, Old Town. And just putting together like a massive metal scene. So there's like a ton of bands from there, but Toad also does what's called Death Toilet Theater right out of their own bathroom. Like, I've played in there and sat on the toilet.
3: We played in there, yeah.
0: Wait,
3: yeah.
0: Like whole bands play in the bathroom?
2: Yeah, whole bands. There was like a five-piece band in there one time. They were like sitting on the cabs.
0: Okay, you're blowing my mind here. What this is like broadcast or something, or is it like a show
3: it's
0: that
3: like
0: people
3: live
0: can watch?
3: On Twitch, I believe.
0: Twitch.
2: But it's mostly like a house show. Like, you show up, you bring like some soup. Yeah, mosh in the hallway, you get smashed off the wall 15 times.
1: Yeah.
2: Get a bruise for mom.
0: That sounds actually like so much fun.
1: Oh, it's amazing.
0: That's fantastic. Well, shout out to Toad, whoever you are. I hope you're listening.
3: To be clear, we're not signed with Northern Hell Cult, but we are good friends with Northern Hell Cult, and we do coordinate and play shows with them and the bands under their label, and we love doing that. We appreciate the people that are in that family.
0: Right on. Yeah, I'm sure they appreciate the shout out. That's really cool.
2: Yeah, we're actually playing a gig with them on the 6th.
0: Nice.
2: June.
0: Where's that taking place?
2: That is at the Snowmobile Club again. It is like an all-day thing. I think starting at 11, it's the Pride gig.
0: Oh, cool.
1: Yeah, it's their big like Pride bash they do every year.
0: Oh, that's awesome. So if someone was interested in attending this event, you can go. You have an Instagram? Is that where people might find out about?
4: This would be on ours or the Northern Hell Cult Instagram. Okay. It's the Punk Pride Extravaganza.
0: Rad. This is cool. All right. So we have a lot to talk about, and you have a lot of music to get to. So do you want to play some songs now?
3: Yeah, actually, our next song is kind of metal, even though we're not like an official metal band. It's called Trust.
0: We have a little bit of a roadmap. This isn't one of the ones you want. Okay, sorry. No. Okay, good. We're good. So this is Trust, and you're listening to Locomotives on WMPG. This is Turf Stomp, TERFSTOMP.

0: All right. Is this is where you requested a little bit of a break to do some tuning and stuff?
1: Yeah.
2: Yes, please.
0: I was paying attention.
1: Yeah.
0: All right. That was cool. So that song is called Trust. And how does your songwriting process work? I know, and I'm sorry, I'm still remembering you, Skylar. You said you write a lot of the songs, or is that?
2: So I actually didn't write Trust. Camille was the one who wrote that song. Camille being one of the newer members. Well, not the newer members, but the first new member away from the solo project. But yeah.
0: It definitely had a personal kind of feeling to it.
3: Yeah. No, it got introduced, I want to say, 2024, when the band was a trio at the time. And at that time, it was just more of like an interlude between songs, like a very brief kind of little ditty in between the full set list. And I just kind of expanded on it more as we kept working together.
0: Cool.
3: Yep.
0: I dig the sound, and I love the energy that you're bringing to it. Are we good to launch in the next? I am a little worried that I don't want to talk too much. So,
2: you're doing great, my friend.
0: I've had some experience.
2: We appreciate you and your banter, and we appreciate being on the show. Thank you so much.
0: Yeah, I appreciate you coming down all the way.
4: Hey,
0: from
4: Skylar, Bangor. Did you want to talk about soup?
0: Yeah.
2: Oh yeah, I do want to just bring up like the background of this next song. Real quick, because this next song is about a particular turf. Since we're called Turf Stomp, and we don't like them turfs. This song is about Posey Parker, who is she really does not like trans people. And this song is specifically about her tour in Australia of 2023. She did these weird events where it was called Let Women Speak, and anybody could speak, but like cisgender women had the priority in that respect. And so eventually actual neo-Nazis started showing up, like Australian neo-Nazis started showing up to them and doing Sieg Heils and stuff like that. And then eventually afterwards, people in Australia had enough of it. And so a bunch of trans allies and a bunch of trans people and activists showed up, and they booed her out of the whole country. And the reason why it's called Soup for My Family is because at one point she did get like a literal tomato soup on her head as a result of that, like pretty much booed out of the country. So that's what this song is about. It's called Soup for My Family.
0: Right on. Turf Stomp on Locomotives.
2: One, two, three, four.

0: All right, awesome. Was that no fun allowed? Did I remember? Is it?
1: Yep,
0: no.
1: That yeah. was no fun allowed. We usually abbreviate it to NFA.
0: That's why I had to ask. I was like cribbing off your set list. Very cool. I love the like kind of just almost like classic like West Coast like punk rock like SoCal kind of like nature of like
2: I'm from Burbank, California. Yeah, surprise.
3: It's funny you bring that up.
0: Yeah. One thing to watch out for is getting if you get really close to the mic, sometimes it blows out.
2: Sorry.
0: Yeah, no, it's cool. It's not a natural situation for folks to be in. I love it. I love the kind of like just classic punk kind of vibe that you all are delivering. So do you want to talk about No Fun Allowed?
1: Sure.
0: Yeah.
1: Started as a riff that Skylar had been working on that kind of at the time wasn't going anywhere, and I was like insisting, I was like, this could be really cool, because I especially
0: You're
1: have the chorus in my mind, like the, you know, no trip hop at the No Fun Allowed Club, no this or that, nothing, yeah, you know, too, I don't know, niche or interesting, like you all have to listen to one kind of thing.
0: Yeah, you're kind of like that kind of outsider perspective of just like seeing like people all kind of do and act similarly.
1: Yeah,
0: absolutely. Well, I responded to that, and also just the classic kind of like No Fun being like kind of like almost even like a Stooges throwback a little bit. It's like there's a sort of punk rock coded right from the title. So it's good that you stuck that out.
1: I don't know. I chose the abbreviation inspired by the Green Day song JRA.
0: Okay. I don't know that song.
1: I believe it's off one of their compilation albums.
0: Okay. Cool.
1: I'm blanking on it really bad.
0: That's all right. There's no test.
1: Yes. Thank you.
2: It kind of reminds me of that one punk band, Jody's Foster Army, JFA.
0: Oh, yeah. I remember hearing about that band. I don't think I ever listened to them. JFA,
2: they're
0: though.
2: Really
0: they were
2: good. I think their cover of Lowrider is worth listening to.
0: Okay. It's
2: hidden gem right there.
0: Nice. Very cool. So when you're writing, are you writing at this point all your songs as a full band, or is that like someone has a germ and you build on that, or is it somebody comes with like, here's how the song goes and everybody learns it?
1: It usually depends on the song. It's typically the second example, like someone has an idea and kind of either brings it to practice or brings it to like a group chat. And it's like, hey, I'm really, you know, proud of this. Can we turn this into something? Like the next song is a great example of that, because I had this demo for a while that I was just insisting like, this could be something. Come on, guys.
0: Yeah. Cool. What's the next song called?
1: The next song is called Sick From My Consumption.
0: Awesome. Just really quickly before you start, do you rent a practice space, or do you play in someone's house? Or
1: we play at my parents' house in the basement with acoustic instruments.
0: That's interesting. You practice with acoustic instruments?
1: Yep.
0: Even would you play with brushes with the drums?
4: No. I mostly use jazz sticks, but I do have hot rods for fun. This is
0: neat.
4: Actually our first time playing electric since our last gig.
1: Yeah.
0: Oh, wow.
4: So
0: that's cool. Do you ever think about like maybe like recording something in the vein of the quiet rehearsal?
1: I think we have discussed that for certain songs, like especially Trust sounds very distinct with acoustic instruments.
0: That's really acoustic punk. I just like you don't.
4: We definitely also have like 900 practice recordings.
1: Oh yeah. But yeah, I feel like a song like Trust can really like spread out with acoustic nuance.
0: Yeah, that's cool. Awesome. Well, all right. So where are we at? Oh, you know what? We are at the time where we have to say the thing that we have to say. That remember we talked about that?
1: Is it the?
0: It's the thing. It's on that right there.
1: All right,
0: Just like you guys can, if you want to say it all together, or if you want to just have one of you say it, or
1: I'll do it. Yeah, right. I'll do my best. 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
0: And nice.
1: This is Turf.
3: Woo!
0: Perfect.
1: We're not the Supremes.
0: This is not the Supremes. That's WMPG Radio from the University of Southern Maine. You're listening to Local Motives. Thank you for doing that. That was awesome. And thank you for coming down from Bangor to play a live set. And they're going to... Oh, I have a thing. It's important for me to read it. Here we go. I got to center myself.

0: 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I'm going to start again. This is like the worst card read I think I've ever done.
1: You're doing great.
0: Yeah, I am not. That is not great. This is very, very much the opposite of great.
2: Fair enough.
0: No, I do appreciate that, though, very much. 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You know what screwed me up is that it didn't say Bangor. There's a Bull Moose in Bangor, yeah. And I was like, I wanted to say Bangor, but it's not on the card. But there's also a Bull Moose in Lewiston. There's a Bull Moose in, like, so there's all kinds of different Bull Mooses. And I got in my head while I was reading the card about how they didn't list all of the locations, and that's what screwed me up.
3: You did say Portland.
0: Yeah, right?
3: It's, and there is none in Portland.
0: Well, right. But that's when it happened. That's when I knew I screwed up, because I said a mystery Bull Moose that there used to be a Bull Moose in Portland. It was the best Bull Moose.
2: Yeah.
0: I loved that Bull Moose.
2: I remember that one.
0: Yeah, I applied at that Bull Moose, and they did not hire me. But in those days, Bull Moose applications were done. You just brought in, they didn't have an application. And my friend got hired by burning the words "hire me" into a loaf of bread. And they hired him, and so I wanted to do something fun, and so I wrote my resume on a oven door that I found on the side of the road, and I brought it in, and they did not hire me.
2: Oh,
0: I worked at all the cool places in Portland, but I never worked at Bull Moose because Bull Moose thought I was an insane person. Because I literally wrote a full resume on an oven door.
4: Yeah. I don't know. That takes dedication. That shows, perseverance.
2: It shows you can lift an oven door.
0: I was bummed, especially because I knew the people who made the choice about hiring, and they didn't. They very specifically did not hire me. Anyway, whatever. Turf Stomp is here to play, and you're going to play another song. Which one is it again?
4: Sick from My Conception.
0: Okay, awesome. Good to go.

0: Oh. I was doing my log transmission readings. I apologize. I was not ready.
1: A little bit of tuning in.
0: It's
1: the
0: funny
1: studio.
0: To me. It's very interesting how a band has like a personality that's kind of like a vibe in a way. And so some bands will organize their set in a certain way, and some band, like, so your kind of organization is a little more song to song, and I like that. It's,
1: yeah.
0: But it's keeping me on my toes because normally I'm like, oh, I'll go do my log transmission. And then it's like, oh, wait, they got to tune and do some stuff.
2: Yeah. We tried to, like, group the drop D songs together so that way, like, you know, we're not tuning between every other song and, yeah. like, eating up more time, especially playing live under, like, really strict yeah. time limits.
0: Totally. So it sounds like we're good to go?
2: Yeah.
0: All right.
2: Ready, Freddy.
3: This next song is a cover yes. by Alkaline Trio.
2: Yes.
4: Steely Dan.
2: Yeah.
3: There you go, Steely Dan, that too.
2: Yeah, Steely.
3: One, two, three.

0: Okay. I have to interrupt for a second, and I'm very sorry. My mom texted me, and she had some questions. Okay. And I want to answer my mom's questions. Yes. So, number one, mom, a labubu. It's a labubu, and it's a tiny stuffed animal kind of thing. It hangs on a keychain. Sometimes people put them on their purses. So it's a labubu. And she asked how I found you, and the answer is that they found me through my fellow WMPG volunteer, or actually, she's not a volunteer; she's an actual employee of the university. Anella found the band Turf Stomp, and when I was in Minnesota recently, I had kind of a family emergency that obviously you know about, Mom, and a few people stepped up and booked for me while I was away dealing with the family stuff. So I didn't find them. They found me, and I'm very happy that happened. So there's that. And then that's all my mom's questions. Okay. I just wanted to answer my mom's questions. I thank you for humoring me.
1: And, shout out to Bob and Mom.
0: Yeah. Her name's Carolyn.
2: Hi.
3: Hello, Carolyn.
0: Nice. All right. Sorry I interrupted. That was a little buzzkill.
2: Happy to be here.
0: Nice.
1: This next song is called Better Left for Red.
2: Yeah.
1: Whoa. 1, 2, 3, 4.

0: All right. That was, what was that song called again?
1: Better Left for Red.
0: Better Left for Red. And I want to take a really brief moment and shout out Chris and Steve, who are doing the engineering tonight, and David. I want to shout out New York Mike for doing the board for me, and everybody else who's here whose names are escaping me. We had a few new faces and people doing photos and the whole Locomotives crew. Thanks all of you. Yep. But particularly, I want to shout out Chris, because Chris, this is Chris's, I think, maybe first or second solo engineering gig, and always happy to have folks. And speaking of the No Fun thing, Chris used to be in a band called No Fun.
1: Nice.
0: Really good.
1: Shout out to Chris.
0: Shout out, yes. Chris.
2: Yay.
0: All right. So what did we didn't talk about where people can or did you want to do another song and then we'll talk?
2: Sure.
1: I think, well, this next song has a bit of a story. I'm not eating up too much time.
0: Yeah, no. I feel like I'm eating your time. I want to make sure I'm not doing that.
1: This next one, I'll try and keep it brief, is called Age of Misogyny, and it's inspired by, like, the wave of, like, trad wives and, like, the resurgence of that kind of, like, oppressive, like, really forced family dynamic that can put young women into a lot of unsafe situations. Yeah.
0: And it's called what?
1: Age of Misogyny.
0: Age of Misogyny.
2: One, two, three, four.

it's a ska punk song, and we want to dedicate this to all the queer and trans people who have lost their lives, not just this year, but in every year, especially in the rise of unchecked transphobia, legislatively, socially. And we want to make this a love letter to y'all, and bless you, and you'll always be in our hearts. So the song is called "Compost the Status Quo."

0: That's my favorite one so far. I like that one a lot. It's a good one.
1: So, can we play one more song?
0: Yeah, do
1: okay,
0: it.
1: Okay, cool.
0: It's your show.
1: So, this next, obviously, this next song is it's a song I actually wrote a long time ago, way before Turf Stomp was ever a thing. Like I mentioned earlier, I'm from Burbank, California. I wrote this song back when I was in another ska punk band called Patetico Mondo, which is Italian for Pathetic World. And this song is called When March Was a Boy. It's at the time, you know, I was developing. I was still a teenager, but like, you know, I was hearing all kinds of anti-communist talking points from the media, the news, Fox News in particular. And I thought, there's a reason why people are considering communism. I wasn't a communist then, but that was just like, hey, if things are so bad, there's a reason why people are considering communism. And so this song is called When March Was a Boy.

0: I'm sorry.
1: Oh, we got a broken string. Oh, no.
2: I was
1: all
2: like,
1: right.
2: Halfway through, I was like, why does this not sound like this song at all? And I was like, are you doing like some jazz?
1: I did actually notice I noticed that happened in real time. Yeah. You're just like, what's happening
2: there?
1: The
2: strings are broken. I'll figure it out.
3: I was like, oh, new riff. Yeah, I guess we're showing off on the air. And then I looked over and I just see like in the air. And I'm like, oh, okay.
4: I mean, I'm glad we kept rolling with it. I don't know.
1: Yeah, you never
4: for that because like I was also feeling like vocal strain. I was like,
1: man, it's got to be tough to especially in a room where it's getting hot and you just did three songs back to back basically. So that's a lot of vocal strain.
3: Oh man, you mean we don't get to do our last song?
1: Are we just gonna talk for the rest of it?
0: Yeah, we may as well just talk for the rest of it.
4: Yeah, I think.
3: I don't know. Yeah, I'm still have a backup guitar.
1: All right. Yeah, no backup guitar. Okay. Well, let's do that. We got We got 5 minutes. So let's do that. Let's first talk about where people can, find you online. How about that one?
0: You can find us. Well, first, you can follow what we're doing as a band on Instagram and Facebook. I'm trying to do better.
1: What's your Instagram handle?
0: Facebook, but Instagram's where you can find us. And then
1: is it just at Turf Stomp?
0: The music.
4: Like, what's the tag?
3: Yeah, what do they type in?
0: It is Turf Stomp.
1: Just at Turf Stomp.
0: And then you can also find us on Bandcamp. That is how you. That's the best way to support us directly from online.
1: And you have like three albums on there.
0: We have three albums.
1: Whoa, it just got
0: one of
1: here.
0: Which is four if you count the compilation. That is all the albums put together.
1: I can't count it. Sorry.
0: That's okay.
1: Can't count the comp. Not a real album.
0: Hey, that's fair.
1: Sorry.
4: It's so long.
0: We are coming out with new material, though. We have an EP coming out at some point. No announcement date at the moment. But we're after that, we are planning a self-titled album in the distant future, hopefully by the end of 2026 or early 2027.
1: That's not too distant. That's pretty close, actually.
3: For those not in the know, we actually have been playing new songs almost every gig. Actually, for this particular show, we busted out Sick for the first time.
1: Okay.
3: Our last gig, we busted out Age of Misogyny for the first time.
1: Right.
3: Actually, I think this one we also played Better Left for
4: Red.
3: Yeah,
4: Better Left for Red is... This is our all live new material. Debut of it.
1: Debuting here live on Local Motives on WMPG.
3: Yeah,
1: you know, if
3: songs.
1: You are listening, Soulmates is next, and you're going to want to stick around for that. It's one of our evergreen perennial shows, been on the air for many years and is always awesome. So thank you for supporting community radio and WMPG in specific. And okay, so Turf Stomp, we still have a few more minutes to riff. So since you can't riff on your guitar, we're going to riff on, we talked about where people can find your music. When's your next show?
0: Our next show is going to be in Holden or you said Eddington. But
3: well, it's up near Eddington, but I believe, I couldn't remember Holden because all I could think was Hamden, and I was like, that ain't right.
1: Yeah, that is actually, I always remember Holden because my grandparents lived there when before I was born. And I, you know, hear like family lore of that we would drive by. That's the house where your grandparents used to live. And it is in Holden. But I had a friend that lived in Hamden, and I would often confuse the two. It's like Bowdoin and Bowdoin Ham. It's like, what's the difference? You know the difference.
4: Apparently,
1: is? There's nothing in Bowdoin Ham.
3: Oh, yeah. I saw that sign, and I was literally like, what do you mean Bowdoin and Bowdoin Ham?
1: I was driving up, not to Bangor area, but to Western Maine, and I went. I was on the highway, and I forgot to get gas. And then I was like, oh, no, I got to get gas. And so I took the first exit, and it was the Bowdoin Ham exit.
4: Mm-hmm.
1: And I almost ran out of gas because there's nothing there, and there's no way, like, even with GPS, like, there's no signal. So I was just like blind driving down roads and trying to just be like, what is this? Oh, more nothing. And then I found a gas station that was closed. It was like, and I don't mean closed like for the day. I mean like permanently closed. I don't know. Anyway, that's Bowdoin Ham. And go for it.
0: Real quick, I just want to also shout out, since you asked about what our next show is.
1: Yeah.
0: So there's the Punk Pride Extravaganza that we just mentioned that's going to be in Holden.
1: Right.
0: But then there's also going to be on July 18th, we're playing a Squashed Warehouse. If you don't know where that
1: cool,
0: is,
1: yeah.
0: Ask the punk.
1: Squashed Warehouse is legendary.
3: That?
1: I've heard of that one.
0: We just love the people at Squashed Warehouse, and just the vibe there is it's very safe and friendly and vegan. We're not vegan, but it's vegan.
4: Yeah. Nice. No, it's a very, very yeah,
1: actually, my next Locomotives a month from now is with a band called Omen Negation, and I believe they recently played Squashed Warehouse.
4: Nice.
1: Great band. We're going to do that show is going to be live from the driveway. We're going to do it outside. So if you feel like attending, you should definitely come. And I think we're just about out of time. So Soulmates is queuing up. Thank you, Turf Stomp, for coming in.
5: Thank you for having us.
4: Thank you for having us.
1: It was a blast and a pleasure. I was happy to hear your music for the first time and look forward to hearing more from you in the future.
4: Awesome. Thank you.
1: All right. Awesome. So that was Locomotives. And yeah, right. Am I right on the time? Yeah. Oh, am I segueing to? Oh, the promo. We're going to play a promo. All right.
6: 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Tune in Wednesday, June 3rd to hear CV Dazzle perform live on Locomotives from 7:30 to 8:30 p.m. hosted by DJ Leo. 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

That was Octopus's Garden by The Beatles. That's some. That's a track I usually reserve for the summertime because it's kind of got those vibes, you know? It's much more bubbly, quite literally, because they have a sample of someone blowing bubbles into what I can only assume is like a big water cooler. Anyway, you are tuned into Stasis, powered by WMPG in Gorham. It has been a day. My brain is fried, but it's good to be back here at Studio 51, and we are going to be winding down for the year in the next couple of weeks. I got this show, and then I have a couple more shows over the next couple of weeks, and then that's it for the year, which is weird, because this year has felt like 5 years. Anyway... We got that coming up, and so I want to see if I can't do something special for the last show. We'll see what happens. We'll see how it pans out. Anyway, we are going to be going through the playlist TM tonight, because it's been so long since we've done that, and I think it's been long enough to where it'll be a fresh experience, considering I've added some stuff to it. And because of that, it's going to be a nice, lighter night tonight. And speaking of nice nights, oh boy, that weather. It's so nice to finally shake the cold. It's a little chilly out sometimes because of the wind or because of the rain, but oh man, to have that humidity, to have that warmth, it's so nice to be back in those nice warm days. I can't wait to see what summer brings, but in the meantime, we are going to sit back, relax, and get into the rest of the music. If there are any PSAs I have to bring up later throughout the night, I will, but in the meantime, there really isn't anything for me to get into, so... Why don't you just sit back, relax, and I'll talk to you in a bit.

driver's license. I've seen you fire up the gas in the engine valves. I've seen your hand turn saintly on the radio dial. I've seen the airwaves pull your eyes towards heaven.

That was I Can't Remember the Dream That I Had by They Might Be Giants. So, it's time for that PSA, because I said there would probably be one, and I just remembered what that is. There's going to be an event going down at some Bull Moose somewhere here in Maine, and it is going to be broadcast over Studio 51 Internet Radio. As far as I know, I'm seeing the email correspondence, and considering it is in 2 days, I feel like I'm not, you know, blowing the lid on anything. So if you have the time, tune into that. I really do hope tomorrow's DJ has the times, because I do not currently. So I would just say tune in on Saturday as much as possible during the day. See if you can catch up. See what's going on. I have no idea. I'm probably going to be tuning in too to see what's happening. But that's one of those community events that I think we need more of here at Studio 51, and I'm really happy this is happening. So if you get the chance, check it out. Anyway, we are about to move on to the next set of music.

That was Buttercup by Jack Stauber. Stauber? Stauber? I don't know. It's one of those pronunciations. That one's a nice little one, although I will admit the recorded low fidelity threw me for a minute. I thought that the equipment here in the studio was fucking up for a second, and I started to get really worried. But luckily, that wasn't the case. Anyway, PSAs, another one. I don't have one, so I'm just coming in to say the weather is still nice, and we are about to launch into what I think is going to be the last segment of music. And so before we get right into that, I do want to talk about something. And what is the something I wanted to talk about? I wanted to talk about, now that I'm talking about it, I forget about it. Oh, yeah, the thing going on with Reese's. The original Reese's family is suing the Reese's company because they are having problems with the fact that the peanut butter and chocolate used in Reese's is not authentic enough. And I think that's really interesting that one of those families that started this company is seemingly still actively trying to keep a hold of some level of what's the word? Prestige? No, not prestige. They're trying to hold some level of I guess regard for the product, and it's like the great grandson of the guy who started the Reese's company. Reese's? Yeah, it's not Reese's. Reese's Pieces. That makes sense. But I'm going to be honest. I'm someone who does love a good Reese's peanut butter cup because I love peanut butter and I love chocolate. And the chocolate shortage in the world does sadden me quite a bit because I do love chocolate. I think the only people who don't like chocolate are people who are allergic to chocolate, and everyone else who says they don't like chocolate is fucking lying. But a nice Reese's cup is always a good little treat. I like their other stuff. They had this one called a Fast Break. I think that's what it was called. It had nougat in it, or maybe caramel. It was when they started moving into candy bars, which is a thing they are still doing for some reason. And while I'm one of those people who acknowledges that while, yes, I do love these products, they are maybe not the greatest thing ever. And it would be awesome if Reese's suddenly became like higher quality and had you know, handcrafted peanut butter and chocolate that's like artisan and all that stuff. That would be really cool. It would make it so much more expensive, but I think it would be worth the price of admission if they made it so the portions weren't so small. We are at the end point of shrinkflation and everyone trying to get as many filler elements into their product as possible. And, you know, it's not great for us. We're getting inundated with microplastics and cancer-causing chemicals, but we kind of paid for this to be at the top of the food chain. This is what happens. I'm not saying that humanity doesn't have to make an effort to be better, that there shouldn't be families suing the companies that their great-grandfather sold off. What I am saying is, you know, don't be surprised to find out that your mass-produced candy bar has a little bit of filler chemicals in there. It's not surprising, but it's nice to see someone's doing something about it. And I hope this sets some form of precedent going forward. Not sure that it will, depending on how it pans out, but it would be nice if it did, because there was a time when things were authentic. It didn't last long. Sometime, we are about to get in a little too deep, so I'm gonna cut it off after this. Modern capitalism is a result of the big box store. The advent of things like Target and Walmart, all of that
kind of helped produce the current state of capitalism, because that was around the 1950s, 1960s. Before then, it was primarily mom and pop shops. You would go to your local grocery store, and it would be a place that was owned by a family, and they were buying their stuff from these places, and it was a little more stable. Maybe not exactly, but it was palatable. Let's use the word palatable. You didn't really have to worry about the giant CEO not giving people their paychecks. And of course, you still had large companies, Ford, was Chevrolet a thing? Car manufacturers and the like. You know, mass production was a thing in the early, early days. And workers' rights has always been something that we have needed to work on. But the current state of things is a cascading, like, butterfly effect started by Target. So we do have the right people to blame for things going on. But again, it's so nice to see that there is some level of accountability taking place from the people who wish to remain reputable. And that's really what it is the Reese's family is going, oh shit, we don't want to be known as the company that's giving people their candy with cancer chemicals. We want to be the candy company that everyone goes to and goes, wow, this is authentic, real chocolate or whatever. That's where this is going, at least potentially. But you've listened to me ramble enough. We've only got enough time for a few more songs, so sit back, relax, and I'll see you up ahead in a few days, maybe a week or so. I'll catch you on the flip side.

at the bottom of the ocean, under the

Hi, that was Beautiful Day by U2. My name is Ash, and you're listening to Ash on the Air. I am one of your new radio hosts here at Studio 51, radio host WMPG, and I'm so excited to be here, and I hope that you all join me on this journey. And I'm going to hit you with a block of some love songs on this beautiful Tuesday afternoon. And then I'll come right back to you, and we'll talk a little bit more before we give you the next block, but let's not get ahead of ourselves and jump straight into none other than Still Into You by Paramore, starting our little love block.

And that was Who Do You Love by George Thorogood and the Destroyers. And I'm still Ash. You're listening to Ash on the Air at Studio 51 in Internet Radio through WMPG. Next up, saying as the last song was Who Do You Love, I think it'd be a nice introduction for you all to listen to a few of songs that I really love. So next up, we are going to listen to four of songs that I keep going back to. The first up is actually my second favorite song of all time, The Adults Are Talking by The Strokes.

And that was Could Have Been Me by The Struts, closing out some of my favorite songs, Little Block. And speaking of could have been, a lot of us have like these dreams when we're a kid of what we want to be when we grow older. Like it's an astronaut or a doctor. I personally wanted to be a singer. And I, along the road, realized that that wasn't for me. But this block is a bunch of women who actually did make it and got their dreams to come true. So here on Studio 51, you're listening to Ash on the Air. Next up, we have People I Don't Like by Upshaw.

You hit me once, I hit you back. You gave a kick, I gave a slap. You smashed a plate over my head. Then I set fire to our bed.

And that was One Way or Another by Blondie, finishing out our girl music section, I suppose we're going to call it that now. You're listening to Ash on the Air at Studio 51 Internet Radio through WMPG. It is 5:54 p.m. here in Gorham, Maine. Sun's still out, but we're going to listen up to the next four songs. I've been trying to have a theme throughout each of these sections, and the only thing I would really come up with is these are all songs that I think that would make decent backing sounds tracks to fight scenes. So next up, we have Riot by Daisy Grenade.

She is a tiger. Be careful, make sure that she doesn't bite. Her beauty is inside her. That's why I need to find the key tonight. That's why I need to find the key tonight.

And that was Sun Goes Down by Robin Loxley and Jay Hawk. Next up, we are going to do a little less BPM per minute. Let's calm down a little bit. We're going to start off with none other than Dancing in the Moonlight by Top Loader. And you're still listening to Studio 51 Internet Radio. My name is Ash. You're listening to Ash on the Air. And I hope that you are having as wonderful of a time as I am. Now, I'll hand you right over to Top Loader.

And that was Cast the Bronze by Reigns. Next up, we're going to do a little segment of just a few songs here and there. Roughly the same vibe, but honestly, this one doesn't have a theme. You're still listening to Ash on the Air at Studio 51, WMPG, in sunny Gorham, Maine. The sun is starting to set, but I'm going to keep saying it until it's fully gone. Next up, we have none other than Gaslighting by Kula Shaker.

Hi, this is Ash, Ash on the Air, Studio 51, WMPG. We are here in still somehow sunny Gorham, but it is 6:41, and while I've had a wonderful hour and a half with you, my time is coming up. We have 20 more minutes together until I hand you over to Spencer, and he's gonna spend until 8 o'clock with you. But don't worry, I'm not gone just yet. In the meantime, how about I play a few more songs to get up our mood? We're gonna start off with none other than Animal by Neon Trees. And I hope you enjoy the rest of this ride. I hope you have a great night. It's been lovely. I'm gonna have these songs close you out.

And that was Mr. Brightside by The Killers. It is 6:55 p.m. EST here at Studio 51 WMPG. Next up, we have Franz Ferdinand, Take Me Out. And this is the last that you'll be hearing of me tonight. So I hope that you all do have a good night. Next up, you're going to be hearing from Spencer, who is going to treat you nice until 8 p.m. when we shut down the radio station. You're going to be in good hands, but until then, Take Me Out by Franz Ferdinand.

0: Yes, yes, yes, yes, yes, yes. You are tuned to, what is this show called?
1: Locomotives.
0: Locomotives. I'm so much in the mode of doing my own show. We're sitting in tonight for Marsha. Congratulations. Big, big shout out DJ Leo for expanding the family. We have tonight Picnic Ants. I'm DRB and I'm here with my co-host
1: Madeline.
0: bringing USM to you live. And we have the Picnic Ants in studio. Why don't we just go ahead and do their first track, which is Cleaning My Room. Is that right, guys?
2: Yeah.
0: Let's hear that and then we'll talk a little bit. Welcome to Locomotive.

0: Yes. This is Picnic Ants live in the studio here at Locomotives in the live lounge at WMPG. How you guys doing in there?
1: Pretty good.
2: Doing all right, yeah.
0: I guess Madeline's got some things she wants to talk about, but I'm going to plow over that and just say, I'm curious where your name comes from.
1: This is really uninteresting, but it came from a Instagram group chat discussion because we were all panicking. We were like, we don't know what we're going to be called. We were like, we want like a cool summery name. We want something that has to do with food. So something was like summer popsicles. It was like something like, I don't know. Yeah. And then I joked, I said like picnic pants because I thought that was funny. And that's still what our group chat is called. But we are, I guess picnic ants was a bit better than picnic pants. So yeah.
0: I don't know. I think maybe the jury's still out on that.
1: Like, yeah.
0: That could be your
1: fan
0: first
1: vote,
0: album.
1: I guess. I don't know.
0: Your first album could be Pants.
1: Pants. Yeah. I like that.
2: I do like that, yeah.
1: New name. Pants. The band.
3: Awesome. But yeah, but I'm curious, because I know you guys are relatively new, but how long have you guys been playing together and making music together?
4: In this iteration, what, like, 5 months-ish? Yeah, like 5-ish months, I would say. Yeah. 5-ish
1: Four
4: months.
1: Four babies.
2: Hasn't been too long.
4: Brand new, fresh out the oven.
0: But y'all have a musical dialogue that goes back a little further than that, I'm guessing.
5: We all met in our freshman year at USM, and at the time, I think 4 of us were music majors, mm-hmm. So yeah. Definitely a lot of music, and Oren and Jade, who weren't music majors at the time, are very musical.
6: I was going to say, we should say 4 out of 6 of us. We do have 6 people in the band, for people unaware.
0: Yeah, you guys want to introduce yourselves, introduce the band?
6: Yeah, absolutely. So my name is Oren. I'm playing Oren Bidwell, sorry, full name. I'm playing keys on most songs. I'm actually going to be playing rhythm guitar on the song that's coming up after this. But yeah, should be pretty good.
1: My name's Jade DeWitt. I guess we're going with government names. And I do most of the vocals. I filled in for piano yesterday. I'm doing percussion right now. I don't know. I just do whatever, I guess.
7: My name is Zachary Camarda. I play the flute and the saxophone. And I sing. Oh, yeah, the next one, I'm singing the next one. Yeah. And as far as, like, how long we've been playing, we were in a different, a couple of us, me, Zach, Alice, the bassist, Elliot, the drummer, and Jade, and then we had a different guitarist, but we parted ways with him, and we were playing in that band for, 8 months, I'll say, with the other band, and then we switched directions.
0: Mm-hmm.
5: Hi, I'm Ali. I'm the bassist. I might sub in on some other instruments. I got a lot to my name, just not many band-adjacent instruments. You might hear me on strings in any future releases that we do. Yeah.
8: I'm Patrick Polini. I play guitar and also guitar.
1: And you sing!
8: Oh, I do sing a little, that's true.
9: My name is Elliot Barron, and I play the drums.
2: Say something interesting about yourself. Say your favorite color.
10: He's the stoic one.
1: Me and Elliot are the couple of the band because you need one.
0: Uh-oh.
10: Yeah.
0: That sounds like trouble.
1: The Karen.
0: We're going to play some more music, but I had one. Maybe we should just play some more music.
2: Sounds good, yeah.
0: We got coming up My Way Down, right?
2: Yes.
0: You're going to do a few right now, 3.
7: Yeah.
0: Right on.
7: Yeah, we're going to do this one. It's called My Way Down. And then after that, we're going to do a little cover mashup for you guys. Tambourine for this one, I think, right? Yeah. Okay. Is this thing on? But yeah, it's a guitar. Yeah? Okay.

0: It's cover time. Time for covers. Time for covers. Back, baby. All right. Okay.
1: Are you ready?
0: I'm ready if you are.

0: No.
1: Yeah.
0: They said three sons.
1: Yeah, that counted as one.
0: Oh. This is my first time being.

0: Yes, yes, yes, yes. We are live on Locomotives with Picnic Ants in the studio. I got to tell you guys that we had a caller. Shout out to Keith for calling in. He says that you guys have great arrangements. Reminds him a little bit of Ricky Lee Jones or Minnie Riperteni. That's high praise.
1: Ooh, that is high praise, Minnie.
0: And shout out to Steve back there. He says the mix sounds great. He's really impressed with your arrangements. Thinks the music sounds very mature for a bunch of college dweebs.
2: Thank you, Steve, and thank you, Keith.
0: Yeah, thanks for calling, Keith. I didn't mean to hang up on you. I don't know what happened there. That was an accident.
1: Thank you, Keith and Steve.
0: Cool. So, who writes the material? What's the story for your creative process?
2: I write some of the songs, like 50% ish. It's not like I write some songs. Patrick writes some songs. Jade.
3: Yeah, we all just kind of bring stuff to the table. I mean,
4: kind of like a 40-30-30. Everybody really contributes.
0: Mm-hmm.
4: Generally, the vocalists are the people that are bringing the most passion to one particular song, and they really want to sing that because of that. You can go around and say which songs you really
2: want. I wrote I didn't write in my head. Jade did. I wrote Cleaning My Room, My Way Down, and...
0: And is it like a sort of a collaborative? Do you bring something in? Is it mostly formed, or you have just an idea, a sketch, and you flesh it out together? I mean, there are six of you. It can get to be too many cooks in the kitchen quickly. I bet.
2: I typically bring in a form and chords. Patrick just brings in tunes, and they're always amazing. So we love to play them. And then Jade just kind of brings in like whatever.
1: Band Lab, and I low-key just cook things in there, and then I bring it here sometimes. It's always usually something I intend for myself, but then I'm like, this could be a band song, and I just show it to them, and we do it. So, yeah, I wrote in my head.

0: rooming together as well.
1: Yeah. Oh, wow.
0: So extra, you know, team spirit.
1: Extra incestuous.
2: Extra chaos.
0: What?
3: I guess for Jade and Elliot, I don't know.
2: That's not incest. That's not what incest.
1: Sorry. I'm sorry I said it.
2: No, you can't.
1: I guess I'm just kind of curious about, like, you know, if you're, you know, it sounds like you got a lot on your plates. Are you guys gigging out? You doing much of that kind of thing?
4: We're getting there. We are currently planning a mini tour of New England for the summer. But, and yes, we have an album coming also over the summer. And we will be doing shows here and there in the area also over the summer.
3: How many stops do we have so far on our mini tour?
4: Right now we're planning 3.
1: Where are you going?
4: Portland, somewhere in between Portland and the Foxborough area, and the Foxborough area.
1: Because one of you is from the Foxborough area?
4: Yes, I'm from the town of Sharon. It's right next to Foxborough.
1: What's the story with the record? Are you doing it in studio? Are you doing it yourselves? What's the story there?
4: Well, we got some studio time from winning the WMPG Battle of the Bands, and we're going to be using some of that, and we're going to be using some of our own resources as both students with knowledge and students with a lot of equipment that we can use and play with.
3: Monaco Studios.
4: Yes, Monaco Studios is going to be where we're recording.
1: Shout out Monaco Studios. They're friends of ours, of course. So are you gonna go in and try to do basic tracks at Monaco and then do the overdubs yourself? Or are you gonna try to do like full productions in Monaco and then, you know, more like home pop bedroom recording for your other material?
4: Yeah, the idea right now is to full fledge as much as possible in Monaco, and then if we have to add anything on our own, we can.
1: But right.
4: For sure, we want to do as much as possible with the time in Monaco.
2: Yeah, I was curious. Are all these songs you guys are performing going to be on this future album?
3: Yeah. So, the 7 songs...
5: Can you hear me when I talk into the flute mic?
1: No.
2: No.
5: Oh, my bad.
2: No worries.
5: Right now, not the cover, but all the rest of the songs we're doing now... Yeah, 7 songs we're doing.
3: It's going to be our full lineup for the first album.
5: Yeah, that'll be our lineup for the first full album.
2: Yeah, that's awesome. And I was also just curious, too, with your songs, who would you say your kind of like top musical influences are as you're writing?
5: Maybe we should all just give one. I'll say for me, probably like Steely Dan.
6: Oh, this is hard.
3: It's Jamiroquai.
6: Well, no, not for everything. I'd say, like, in general, Gorillaz, because I'm wearing this shirt right now, and I'm seeing them in October! Yeah.
7: I'd say Jamiroquai. I'd say so. You know, I feel like we have a very strong influence from them, and all the little bits that we do.
0: I play a lot of folk music. I just pull from traditional tunes, and then anything else from probably, like, the Shins. Mm-hmm.
4: I tend to pull from, like, early George Harrison.
8: Mm-hmm. I honestly don't know. I feel like our sound is eclectic enough. We try to take influences from all sorts of different styles and different genres to put in our thing. We were talking about it yesterday, like, what we wanted to consider ourselves, and we kind of came to a, like, putting ourselves in genre... Yeah, we were calling it indie funk rock, and then we were calling it port rock for the great city of Portland. So, I don't know. I really like the band Geese. I just want to talk about Geese, so.
1: Nice. So we're leaning yacht rock, I'm thinking.
3: Yes, we are.
4: In a lot of ways.
3: Yes, we are.
1: My phone's blowing up right now because the folks over at Monaco Studios are impressed with your taste and your answers, and they're looking forward to working with you. They say they love the Dan. Hey, you guys want to give us a station ID, the legal ID up there?
3: Oh, yes. Yes.
6: All right. We are the Picnic Ants, and you're listening to
9: WMPG Gorham Portland.
1: Fantastic. Couldn't have done it better myself.
3: Nice.
1: Madeline, you got anything you want to dig into before we play some more songs?
2: I don't think so. I think we should jump right in to the next couple songs.
1: We got 6 Years and Siren on deck. Who's going to sing 6 years?
4: I will be

0: singing 6 years.
1: And that is Patrick.
0: Over there, yes. I am Patrick, yes.
1: Right on. Well, let's hear it.
0: All right.
2: You want shaker? Okay.
0: I'm kept up sometimes at

Guitar change. Guitar check. One moment. Oh, yeah, sorry, I should fill time probably. This is going to be Siren. This is the song that we had with our old band, but we kind of like repurposed it and made it more our style. It's a bit more bossa nova now. Not that we're a bossa nova band, but... and I wrote it, yeah. So, bada bing, bada boom.

0: You are tuned to WMPG. We've got Picnic Ants live in the studio on Locomotives.
1: Yes. I was just curious, now that you guys are starting, you know, on your new album and your little mini tour, I think the listeners should know if you guys have any socials so they can follow you.
2: We do. We have an Instagram at the Picnic Ants. And
3: does it have a the?
2: Or is
4: it just
2: I think it does.
4: It has a the.
2: It has a the, but we have a running joke where it's like it's the in parentheses. So if people want to say the Picnic Ants, it's fine. But if they don't, it's like whatever. That's the only active one as of now.
1: Nice. And I was just curious too, since there's so many members and you guys are all, or most of you are full-time students, how is the balance between just your school life and also your band?
5: Tell me about it.
6: I mean, for me personally, like, I've had a lot of struggles this semester, just like, you know, hanging in there and stuff with that, you know, but it's hard. We try to get together at least once or twice a week and, you know, practice or do a writing session or something of that nature. But I mean, it's different for everyone. For me, you know, we find a way.
1: Yeah.
6: Especially it's hard with six people, but yeah, we find a way.
7: Mm-hmm. I think like same with me. I like hanging in here, doing my work, just barely getting through. But I think it's definitely, you know, getting band work done, it's aided by the fact that, like I said, four of us live together. Yeah. So it's pretty easy to communicate, to get a band practice together, or to just start writing something in the living room.
6: Yeah.
7: And then everybody's there.
6: And I mean, we all love playing with each other. So, you know, arguments happen in bands. But overall, like, we all love each other and... where it's a good group. We have chemistry and we love playing with each other. So we find a way and make it happen.
1: Yeah. No, that's awesome. But yeah. I had another question again about honestly your guys' writing process, since you guys do it together. And I know like some of you obviously sing the specific songs, like I'm assuming you guys write lyrically. So I was just curious from a standpoint. So is it kind of the lyrics happen first and then the instrumentals kind of come into play? And with those songs, based on who writes them, your musical influences, do like some of those influences come in more based on who writes them lyrically, if that makes sense?
2: Definitely, definitely, definitely. I think for us, usually the instrumentation comes first. Like we usually figure out somewhat of a chord progression structure or whatever. Sometimes we have lyrics first, but I feel like it's more frequent that we have like a song down before we get words. But yeah, I think influence wise, like, I mean, I said Gorillaz, but that's just because I love them. But like, for example, with In My Head, I was inspired by like Jamiroquai and Anderson .Paak. And for I Wish You Love, which you'll hear like next, I was influenced by like Sade and stuff like that. So I think for everyone, it varies.
6: And I mean, yeah, I said Steely Dan, but the song that I sang that was totally influenced by Mom Jeans, if you guys know of Mom Jeans, the Midwest emo band.
1: Mm-hmm.
8: Yeah, Mom Jeans.
0: Yeah. Well, I see Ben from Soulmates in the house. So you got our listeners got to stay tuned for Soulmates coming up next. I believe your special guest is none other than DJ Shax.
9: Indeed.
0: And I'm going to play a couple promos before we introduce your last couple of songs here. I promise I'm going to play them.
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0: Listen in on Wednesday, March 18th to hear Christy Armstrong, a solo artist from Saco, Maine, live on Locomotives from 7:30 to 8:30 p.m., hosted by Aaron. Again, that's next Wednesday, March 18th to hear Christy Armstrong, live on Locomotives at WMPG Gorham, Portland.
1: Yes, yes, yes. So we got a lot of good things going on here at WMPG, including our Begathon coming up at the end of the month. I believe it starts March 26th to April 1st. And then on April 1st, we'll be having an April Fool's themed closing party over at the Portland Media Center. That's going to be fantastic. Got a shout out, Kylan, who's been helping us out around here so much lately. And we love you for it, Kylan. And shout out Steve for running lead on the sound tonight. And my co-host, Madeline, for coming in. She did not know that she was doing this tonight. I guess I didn't really either. So big shout out to DJ Leo. Hope everything's going with the expanding fam and our listeners. You got to stay tuned for Soulmates, always an excellent program. Picnic Ants. All right. We got about 13 and a half minutes. What do you got for us? I see I Wish You Love and Thorn on My Back. You guys want to tell us anything about these songs before we dig in?
2: Yeah. I wrote I Wish You Love a year and a half ago? Because I had to cut my mom out of my life. I mean, like, I still have a mom, and she's lovely and beautiful and wonderful. And she's listening now. I love you. But, my birth mom and I have had a complicated relationship since I've been little, and, you know, she is not the best human being at all. So I just wrote a song about how, I don't know if I meant it to be satirical or not, or kind of like, not satirical, like, I don't know what the word I'm looking for is, but, oh yeah, ironic, I guess, thank you. Because I'm like, I wish you love, but I'm also like, I hope you prick your finger on roses I send you because I'm angry. So, I don't know. Yeah.
3: Yeah, Thorn on My Back's about a guy who doesn't deserve airtime, so.
2: Yes.
3: Yeah, I made it all by myself.
1: All right, all right, all right. Sounds good. Let's check out I Wish You Love and then Thorn on My Back by Picnic Ants live on Locomotives at WMPG.

0: Yes. Picnic Ants live on Locomotives. Hey, do you guys have anything to say to yourselves, say for yourselves before we buzz off here?
1: I just want to say thank you so much for having us. This has been one of the most fun times I've ever had playing music, and I'm very thankful for this opportunity. I love my bandmates. I love my friends. You guys are everything to me, so... I love my family listening at home. I love you guys.
0: Right.
2: I mean, yeah, same all around. You know, thank you so much to WMPGs. Thank you so much to Monaco Studios for the studio time that we went from Battle of the Bands.
3: Thank you to anybody listening. I know a lot of people that are listening right now. Thank you so much. The best.
4: Well, hang on. Ellie's going to get to say something in a second. I haven't gotten to say anything in like 10 minutes. Thank you, Mom. Thank you, Dad. I know that you're both listening right now. Kate, I know you're listening. That's kind of crazy. Thank you guys all so much. And thank you so much for this opportunity to play live on the airwaves. This has been incredibly, incredibly cool. I cannot thank you enough.
5: Love y'all.
6: Yes, thank you to everyone listening. It's really nice to have a radio station and that's like, willing to allow bands, local bands, small bands, bands that don't have anything yet, give them the, oh my God, I'm Elliot Baroning it. give them a chance to show what we can do, because I really feel like, not, I don't want to speak for just us, but we played Battle of the Bands last night with George Lazo, Cedar, and Jacob R. Miller and the Bandoliers, and all small local artists that are incredible, and the fact that we have WMPG to give us a stage is incredible, and thank you guys very much.
0: Absolutely. Thank you, Picnic Ants. We're going to go out on a Noetic track that they performed here back in January, so you can get out of the way for Soulmates with Crates, with special guest DJ Shex. Thanks again for coming down, guys.
1: Thank you for having us. And thank you to everyone who helped set us up, everything like that. You guys are amazing.
5: Oh, great. Thank you, Steve.
1: Thank you.
7: Woo! Good night, Portland.

0: good afternoon, and welcome to the Kitsch Session at Studio 51 here in beautiful downtown Gorham, Maine, on the campus of the University of Southern Maine. I am the Kitsch Session Vinyl Maven. I have a very special guest here today, and that is my sister. What should we call you today? The
1: Velvet Beat.
0: You can get a little closer.
1: You can call me the Velvet Beat.
0: Okay, so Velvet Beat's here, we've decided to dedicate today's show to songs with ladies' names in them. My sister here is, I've mentioned many times on shows before, was the original music guru for me, because she was had great taste in music and was willing to share it with her little sister. So I owe you a lot when it comes to my taste in music.
1: And you in turn share new music with me, especially after I burned out of my many years of working in a record store and couldn't make heads or tails of songs anymore. So
0: I'm glad I served a purpose.
1: I appreciate you keeping me in the loop.
0: So the first set today is going to be some songs I picked, and then we'll come back and then we'll introduce some of the songs that the Velvet Beat sent along, and then we'll just mix it up. So I hope you're having a wonderful Saturday. I'd like to think that, you know, you could spend all of that with us, but if you have to get outside, I'm not going to stop you.
1: And you can listen on your phone outside while you're
0: That's true.
1: Pulling some weeds and absorbing some sun and getting a gentle breeze.
0: That sounds lovely. Well, we're going to head into our first set here. Sit back and enjoy some lady names.

0: Well, that was a nice little starter. Let's see. I'm going to go back to the tippy top. We started with a song called Dorothy by Manfred Minich. That's going out to our cousin Dorothy down in Virginia. Yeah, she lives down in Williamsburg. And then we had Eleanor by the Turtles, one of my all-time favorite lady songs. We know some good Eleanors out there. Marshall Crenshaw with Mary Ann. Who doesn't love Marshall Crenshaw?
1: That's a song I haven't heard in a long time, and boy, do I love it.
0: Then we had one of my favorites that I used to put on mixes all the time, Vanessa from Queens by Stephen Malkmus and the Jicks. Little bit of a Lou Reed kind of sound there. Jeannie Becomes a Mom by Caroline Rose. That is a newer song in the last couple of years and has been on regular repeat on my mixes. And if it's not on literally, it's in my head. And then Betty Lou Got a New Tattoo by a band called Creep. I don't know. I've been thinking about getting another tattoo.
1: Have you? I'm surprised you only have the one.
0: Me too, actually. I didn't mind the process, and I enjoy other people's artwork. I'm not afraid to put it on my body. It's certainly no longer a stigma, so I don't know. I don't know what it would be. I think that's the big trouble. I have a hard time deciding what I would want to put on forever. Probably something with my dogs. Or Spock.
1: There you go.
0: Or Spock. David Bowie. I don't know. We'll see. This little tune is called Softly Sally by Roger John Webb.
1: It's very whispery vocals in the background.
0: It's, you know, she's very soft. She's
1: makes
0: Softly
1: sense.
0: Sally.
1: It makes sense.
0: Softly Sally, on you go. Well, we're going to hit into the next set with a little banger from the great Gene Vincent.

0: Jennifer Smiles, a personal favorite of mine. That song was written, performed, produced by the Nines. Andy Webb on guitar, Steve Eggers on keys and bass and vocals, and on those drums, my dear sweet other half, Aaron Nielsen. Great album called Wonder World of Color, and they were largely playing out of the Hamilton, Ontario scene, but we're in Toronto and thereabouts, and considered a darling of the power pop era in the early 90s, mid-90s, so if you've never heard it, check it out. Before that, we had, let's see, Gene Vincent singing Bebop Balula, and wonderful Paul McCartney singing Martha, My Dear from the White Album. And we were just reminiscing that I learned about the Beatles through you.
1: I bought the White Album at Kmart with some hard-earned babysitting money. And it was a double album that I was thrilled with and played endlessly.
0: And I, by proxy, me being 6 years younger, I was hearing all that music and absorbing it. And love it to this day. And then we had the Ozark Mountain Daredevils singing one of the creepy 70s songs, Jackie Blue. And the Kinks, Victoria, that was written about their sister, apparently. Squeeze, my old favorites. Annie Get Your Gun, which was originally an extra song added to the 45s and Under album, but long-term favorite.
1: Playing endlessly, I do believe that was the soundtrack of the summer of 1986 in the white Chrysler K car driving around Bangor delivering brochures for my father's business.
0: And
1: Beth in the car with me heard that cassette tape, 45s and Under, over and over and over again.
0: Yep, and that was definitely where I picked up my love of Squeeze, which endures to this day. It's my favorite band ever. Behind us is Claudia on the Rooftop by a library music channel called Nuvolux.
1: What's she doing on the rooftop?
0: I don't know, Claudia. Get down.
1: I don't know
0: why you're there.
1: A little dance,
0: and I don't think you should be up there.
1: Not safe at all.
0: Get down, Claudia, and dance. Our next set is going to be largely songs that the Velvet Beat sent to me in anticipation of this show. So we're gonna get her lady songs in our next session. And some of these are going out to friends near and far. If you hear your favorite lady song, lady name song, maybe your name, you can maybe clap. Or say woohoo,
1: dance.
0: Do a little dance. All right, then. We're going to see you in a few. Thanks for listening to Studio 51 Digital Radio out of the University of Southern Maine Gorham campus. This is the Kitsch Session. I'm the Vinyl Maven. My guest today is
1: the Velvet Beat.
0: Velvet Beat. And we will be back soon. Enjoy.

0: Professor Elton John. Fun fact, I had some pretty serious anti-drug education when I was in fourth grade in 1975, I'd say. And that's where I learned, or at least the teacher told us, that Lucy in the Sky with Diamonds stands for LSD.
1: Oh.
0: And that song, that version, as opposed to the Beatles version, was very popular on the radio at that time. And then I became very wary of that song because that anti-drug education hit this...
1: the war on drugs.
0: ...person very seriously. And I always think of that, and yet I still love that song very much.
1: Tell us the top of the set.
0: So,
1: run us through.
0: This is I Am the Velvet Beat with my sister, the Vinyl Maveth. At the top of the set, we had the Buckinghams doing Susan, which is kind of like three songs in one. It turns into kind of a rogue Day in the Life Beatles kind of crazy song in the middle.
1: It proves to us all that you have to have the Beatles to do that well.
0: Yes, and then a little bit of the Beach Boys at the very end. I love it. I love a complex song. Sean Cassidy, Hey Dini. I still have the 45 for that song, and I still love it. Donnie and Marie, Come on, Marianne. Bought that album with babysitting money, and I still have it, and I still love it. No apologies. The Monkees with Valerie, and Lady Jane, sung by the sweetheart Davy Jones.
1: Davy Jones, the baby of the band. Now, tell us what you would do when Davy came on the TV.
0: When it came on the TV, I would run up to the screen and kiss his face. I loved him. Simon and Garfunkel, Cecilia. Boy, that's an irresistible song. I think most songs with hand claps pull you in pretty quickly, right?
1: We agree on all that. Clapping hand songs are undeniable.
0: We've got Matthew Sweet with Evangeline, a beautiful song I never tire of. Barry Manilow, Mandy. Unapologetic fanalos here between me and my sister. And we got very emotional with that song, and we were singing
1: it
0: along at the top of our lungs.
1: Sang it. And wishing him well. We were supposed to see him tomorrow night at the state or at the Civic Center, but he is taken ill and hopefully will be back on the road soon.
0: Elvis Costello, top of the favorites for me, and Allison. Just, you know, if I'm wound up and stressed out, you just play that song or just about any Elvis Costello song, and I'm going to calm right down. Bee Gees, Fanny, Be Tender with My Love.
1: Be tender, Fanny.
0: Elton John, Lucy in the Sky is what we ended with. And in the background, we've got Stelvio Cipriani and Mary's Theme.
1: And we'll listen to a little bit of Mary's Theme here.
0: It's very chimey.
1: It's very chill and relaxing. Well, a lot of those songs that you played are deep in my memory, too, because you played them. I was, obsessed with whatever you liked as the little sister, and shaped my musical tastes. And those songs are all in my heart and have certainly affected the way I listen to music. Plus, a lot of those were songs that were on the radio, so we were, you know, hearing them in the car a lot when we were kids. And they hold up. Just think about little Sean Cassidy in his satin pants and his little satin baseball jacket.
0: Perfectly slightly feathered hair.
1: Oh, nobody had better feathers than him. All right, on we go. We're going to head into another set, starting with Honey Bun.

0: Sally was a legend. Robin Hitchcock, another one of our mutual favorites. Kim used to make me mixtapes when she worked at a great record store down in Tallahassee called Vinyl Fever. And one I remember distinctly was the first time I heard Robin Hitchcock, because you put on Do Policemen Sing and Brenda's Iron Sledge, which, if you had to pick two of the weirdest Robin Hitchcock songs.
1: I'm surprised I didn't put on there The Man with the Light Bulb Head.
0: Yeah.
1: That seems another one back
0: But then, you know, yeah. It left me to be able to find some of that stuff on my own, which was great. But we've seen him twice, you and I together, I think. Yes, one.
1: Three.
0: Yeah, once when after I broke my arm, and then at least one more time at Longfellow.
1: Right up close. I mean, like a foot away from him.
0: So good.
1: So good.
0: So that short set, we started off with Honey Bus, I Remember Caroline, and the beautiful Baroque melodies of the Left Bank singing Walk Away, Renee. And the Cufflinks with their very, like, bubblegummy song about Tracy. This is a little tune called Ellie's Theme, which I like. It's kind of Parisian. By Lawrence Brown and

0: One's going out to one of my first boss here at the university. One's going out to our mother. One's going out to me. And one's going out to you.
1: Nice. I don't know what that is. I'm looking forward to hearing it. It'll be a surprise for me.
0: And then the last song is just a cavalcade of lady names. One song to cover the rest of what we didn't have here. So enjoy. This one's going out to you, Liz.

0: That's a little song dedicated to you, Velvet Beat, from Porno for Pyros, better known as the dude from Jane's Addiction, whose name is now elusive to me.
1: Farrell.
0: Perry Farrell, thank you. So that last set, we started off with Helen Reddy singing Angie Baby, a powerful story that's suitable for a lot of scenarios where we might like to see someone get sucked into the radio.
1: Never to be seen again.
0: Then we had Skip Mahoney, and we really enjoyed that one. It's Janice.
1: I never knew there were so many ways you could sing the word Janice. I'm thoroughly impressed.
0: And you can really get down to it, too. And we had Hoagie Carmichael singing Judy. That's for our mom, Judy, up there in Bath. And then my own theme song, Beth, that is my actual name, by Kiss. So that was going out to me, but also going out to my boyfriend. I'm going to still call him my boyfriend forever. Behind us, we've got Peggy. That's the name of my beautiful neighbor across the street, Peggy, by Puccio Rhodes. Little psychedelic.
1: Little organ freakout back there.
0: And we're coming to the end of our show. So it's been a pleasure, Kim. Velvet Beat.
1: It's been a real treat, and early happy birthday to you, Final Maven.
0: Thank you. And we're going to hop over to check out what's left of Record Store Day. If you have a chance, that was something that is around the country now, but was started here in Maine.
1: Bull Moose.
0: Through Bull Moose. So, you know, it's a great way to pick up some special editions that they released just for today. And, you know, some giveaways and bonuses and stuff. So you've been listening to Studio 51 Digital Radio, run by students, for students, for all the campus information you might ever wish to have. We're getting close to the end of the semester, so I hope you've paced yourself so you're not going to end up with 7 all-nighters before the end of the semester, but I've been there, so I understand. Our last song today is the ultimate song for girls' names, lady names.
1: Gal names. Or whatever you like.
0: Yep. If you choose that name, enjoy it. B-52s singing 52 Girls, and I wish you a happy day. Thanks.
1: Enjoy the sun.

afternoon. I hope you're doing well on a sunny a rainy Sunday, I should say. Yesterday was a beautifully sunny Saturday, but today is drippy, rainy, gloomy. At least it is here in southern Maine. I am the Vinyl Maven, and you are listening to The Kitsch Session on Studio 51, which is streaming digital radio from the Gorham campus of the University of Southern Maine. I'm currently behind the desk in a little white house that is the Bill DeFree Memorial Voiceover Studio. The gentleman who was the voice of Bob the Builder did all of his work in South Portland, Maine. And when he passed, his wife and his longtime working partner, who was a graduate of the University of Southern Maine, donated his equipment here. And we all get to have fun with it and make radio and plays and audio dramas and all kinds of good stuff. So if you're interested, come on over here. We are the sister station to WMPG, celebrating 50 years on the air. So today we're going to be straddling that interesting line between being awake and being asleep, which a rainy day is perfect for. Maybe you're doing something that you love, a hobby. Maybe you're tackling a pile of laundry or reading a book or making something delicious to eat or settling in for a nap. Either way, I hope you'll join me. We're going to get started here with a little tune from the illustrious Blacks. Stay tuned.

Oh, yeah. Where would the world be without the Partridge Family? And its lead singer, David Cassidy. That was a hit for them, according to my friend Baker, number 13 on the Hot 100 in 1971, number 4 in Canada. Partridge Family was a television show, by the way. Most of you are way too young to know that. That was a song called I Woke Up in Love This Morning. So, going back to the top of the set, we had Mr. Sandman as our opening by Eddie Osborne at the Baldwin Organ, 1962. Followed by Wake Up by the Illustrious Blacks from their single. This came out this year in 2026. Swim and Sleep Like a Shark by the Unknown Mortal Orchestra from their album 2 from 2013. They are a band from Auckland, New Zealand. We'll have some more New Zealanders later. And then I Woke Up by Pearly Gate Music from a self-titled album 2010. I saw them live in Boston at that time. It was a really amazing show. Zach Tillman, who's the lead singer there, is the brother of Father John Misty. And just between you and me, his show was better. Zach Tillman, his brother's show was better than Father John Misty's. Whoops. I'm a fan of both, but live, Zach's band really nailed it. And then we had Talking in My Sleep by The Rain Parade from their Emergency Third Rail Power Trip album, 1983. So they would have been circulating in the underground along with REM back in those days. Really enjoy that, kind of coming to understand that album and listen to it a bit. So I didn't get much sleep last night. It was a terrible night of sleep. So I did doom scroll a bit, which is, it's hard not to, but boy, it doesn't do much for your psyche. So word to the wise, I'm not going to do that tonight. I'm going to try to get to bed a little bit early so I can wake up bright and ready for the week. Behind us right now is a little tune called Half Forgotten Daydreams by John Cameron on one of the illustrious KPM series albums, Voices in Harmony, from 1973. If you haven't explored the world of library music, especially KPM, and you're just looking for some really fun, really great musicians making instrumental stuff of every genre you can think of, go check them out. They're known for their sort of dark green album covers, and they still make albums today, and recently had a release with one of my other favorites, Matt Berry, who put out a KPM record in the last year. So I hope you're having a good Sunday. If you're just waking up, that's our theme for the day: awake and asleep, the liminal space, back and forth and in between. So we're going to drift into our next session, and I hope you enjoy it. Top off your tea or your coffee and enjoy.

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1: Boy, do I love a 2.5 minute long song. That's just, that's the perfect length for someone with ADHD. You're listening to Studio 51, digital radio coming from the University of Southern Maine's Gorham campus. I am the Vinyl Maven. You're listening to The Kitsch Session. Today's theme, the space between being awake and asleep. Sometimes you're doing both at once and having a daydream. Let's see. Let's go back to the top of that set. We had Wide Awake by the Parquet Courts from their Wide Awake album, 2018. Singing in My Sleep by The Chills. This is another band from New Zealand, from Dunedin, New Zealand, from their band Submarine Bells, 1990. Followed by The Wake Up Song by The Submarines from Honeysuckle Weeks, 2008. And then Stay Awake by one of my favorite bands. They're on the very short list of bands I would travel to see. Field Music from Northern England. This was on their Common Time album, 2016. A theme I didn't intend was brothers, but Field Music is the Brewis brothers, and they are they take turns singing each other's songs. You know, they produce on their own. And then we had What's That Sleeping in My Bed by Barry Ryan, who was a twin. Initially, he and his brother Paul performed together, but Paul grew disinterested in performing live and just took over the songwriting. So that is from an album called Barry Ryan Sings Paul Ryan, 1969. And incidentally, he looked a little like an ex-boyfriend of mine. I Dreamt I Woke Up Dead by the Penrose Web from their album It's... The Penrose Web 2025. And now we've got a little psychedelic background music from Piero... I'm going to pronounce this wrong. Sorry, Italians. Piccioni? A song called Easy Dreamer from the soundtrack to an Italian movie called Colpo Rovente. I need to work on my Italian. From 1970, so you can imagine that movie is probably eye candy. On we go with XTC.

That one was going out to my brother-in-law, Richard, up in Bath, Up All Night by the Boomtown Rats, from their album V-Deep, 1982, the infamous Bob Geldof on lead. I remember that video very distinctly, early MTV days. Back at the top of that particular set, we woke up with Wake Up from XTC and their Big Express album, 1984. Highly underrated, but highly influential band. We love Andy Partridge and Colin Moulding, two of the great songwriters of our time. I'm not even going to lock it into a decade. I'm just going to say of all time. Followed by Susan Sleepwalking by the Poustics, million seller album, 1993. And then a personal favorite of mine, Don't Sleep in the Subway by Petula Clark. She was just the darling of British pop music in the 60s, but she got her start as a little girl singing on the radio to calm Londoners during the Blitz in World War II. But that particular single was on Pye Records, 1967. Only in My Sleep by Shoes from their Tongue Twister album, 1981. Another pair of brothers, John and Jeff Murphy. They were also early MTV folks. You know, if you were willing to make a video and you pulled it off, you could get on MTV in those early days. RIP MTV. And behind us, we have Waltzing in Dreamland by Alan Morehouse, one of the great KPM artists. This one is the music of the 30s from 1977. We're going to pull into, the second hour of the show. It goes so fast. Let's see, we've got some fun stuff coming up. One of my favorite bands,

That's a fella named Heinz. And as you can imagine, he was from Germany. That was a self-titled album from 1963. He seems like, from all appearances, like a maybe a prototype for Billy Idol. Like, super bleached, kind of spiky hair, and, you know, if you go for that sort of thing. Back at the top, we had Wake Up Susan by the Spinners from their Happiness Is Being With the Spinners album, 1976. And for some reason, they keep saying Lazy Susan throughout it, and it made me think of a movie I saw back in 2020 called Lazy Susan that had Sean Hayes in it, and it was quite delightful. So if you can find it, it's a fun little movie. Sunny Sleeps Late by the 22nd Street, a Polydor single, 1972. They were a Canadian band. Oh, no, wait, no, they weren't Canadian. They were a bubble rock band. So bubble rock was sort of like in between bubble gum and glam. So they were a one-hit wonder. They were sneaking in there while the trend was hot. Tired of Waking Up Tired, that's the Canadian band, the Diodes. They opened for the Ramones in 1978, and they released that particular album in 1979. Nothing Comes to a Sleeper But a Dream by Edna Wright. She was the younger sister of Darlene Love. That was her album, Oops, Here I Go Again, from 1976. And then, of course, I Get Up in the Morning from our friend Heinz. Behind us is another KPM tune, Sunshine and Dreams by Sid Dale from the Distinctive Approach 1966 collection. A little more orchestral, this one. Now we're pulling into our second to last set. And I don't know, I feel a nap coming on. I feel like maybe when I get home, a nap might happen before dinner, and I don't know. That kind of day.

All right. That set started off with, let's see, Patsy Asleep in the Flat. That was a nice, sweet little instrumental from Kenny Graham, soundtrack to The Small World of Sammy Lee. 1963, British movie about a guy who owes money and spends the whole movie trying to figure out how to pay it back before they break his thumbs. Followed by Wide Awake by Deep Sea Diver, a band from Seattle. Lead singer Jessica Dobson from an album called Secrets, 2016. Losing You to Sleep by the late Tommy Holmes.

originally released 2006. He passed away in 2010, so they re-released a lot of his music. He was a frequent collaborator with Alex Chilton and Big Star down in the Nashville area, Memphis, Nashville. And then I Woke Up This Morning by the Mooney Suzuki, kind of old school garage rock. They sort of created themselves in 1996 in New York City, but didn't release music until 2000 or so. This was from their Electric Sweat album, 2002. And then we finished that set with Wide Awake by Pearl and the Oysters from a single released this year. Behind me is a fantastic cover of Daydream by The Lovin' Spoonful. This one covered by Pancho Purcell and his Bambuco players from an album called Bambuco Moves, 1966. All right. We're heading into the last few songs. I hope you're staying awake because we're about to sleep for days.

Hey, good afternoon. It is New York Mike here with you on Studio 51 / WMPG Gorham, Portland. I am sitting here for the next 3 hours, and I am playing stoner / desert / sludge rock and the proto stoner desert rock as well. So we're currently listening to the band Sleep, California band, and their masterwork, if you will, Dope Smoker, is 1 hour and 3 minutes long. I'm not going to play the whole thing. I'll play a lot of it in parts, but I want to get to other things as well here. And yeah. So I'm going to let this play a little bit more and then move to the band Color Haze, and then eventually we'll hear some Motorhead too coming up in the set as well. Yeah, thanks for tuning in, whether you're on Studio 54 WMPG. Like I said, this is music. This is angry grinding music. So enjoy, and I'll be back to tell you more.

edition of Extending Mind, Expanding Mind Fuzz here. And featuring Stoner, Desert, Sludge Rock, whatever you want to call it. All three actually exists, and I'm not exactly sure where the lines are drawn between them all. But anyway. We're back to Dope Smoker by Sleep, but we just heard from the band Caius, from their Blues for the Red Sun album, 50 Million Year Trip. They were part of the Desert Rock, the first group of Desert Rock bands in the 90s. Ahead of that, we went back to some proto-desert stoner rock, Blue Oyster Cult, from their first self-titled album, going back to 1974, Cities on Flame with Rock and Roll. Something newer, from a French band called Carcara, and All Is Dust, which is taken from an EP by them. I have that, some more proto stoner rock, Motorhead, of course, Lemmy from the self-titled Motorhead album from the late 70s, Iron Horse and Born to Lose. Before that, we heard the German band Color Haze from their album Periscope. That was the title track. And that takes us back to where we started here on this edition of the Roaming Expanding Mind Fuzz. And I am New York Mike. All right, let's see. Gonna move on to a couple newer bands, at least in the first two or three tracks coming up. Gonna start off with a band called The Hellacopters. H-E-L-L-A, Copters. And then we're gonna move on to something from the Oklahoma City band Chat Pile, something brand new from them. Some Stoned Jesus, and then later in the set, some classic stuff from 1969 here on WMPG and Studio 51. Gonna let this play a little bit here, and then we will hear from the Hellacopters.

as I play more of Sleep's Dope Smoker here on Studio 51 at WMPG. Both broadcasting from the University of Southern Maine. And I would like to mention that we are, well, actually I want to mention everything we've played so far. So just before this we heard the band Haze Shuttle and a track called Alpha Centauri from their self-titled album. For that, Hawkwind, another band featuring Lemmy, from, it's either their third or their fourth album, Do Re Mi Fa Sol La Ti Do. Ahead of that, the classic from King Crimson, 21st Century Schizoid Man, all tracks that are kind of foreshadowed the stoner and desert rock movements. Ahead of that, we heard Stoned Jesus and a track called Velvet. Before that was something that is very new from a band from Oklahoma City called Chat Pile. They have a new album out called Who Loves the Sun, and that track was Influence. And ahead of that, we heard Toys and Flowers from The Helicopters. H-E-L-L-A from their album High Visibility. All right. Just in case, let me mention that my name is New York Mike. I have a show that's on every Friday. Friday afternoons, 3:30 to 5 p.m. on WMPG, right before Freaky Fridays. So check that out. Mind Fuzz, this is expanding Mind Fuzz, because I get a longer time to do it. All right. I am going to move on to something, another track that's kind of proto desert stoner rock here. This is something from Dio here on Studio 51 WMPG.

explore the moon, the planets, and the interplanetary environment of our solar system. To investigate the sun and its relationship to Earth, the geophysical properties of the Earth, and the physical nature of the universe. To determine the biological effects of the space environment on Earth life forms, and to search for and analyze

Hey, it's New York Mike here, again, on WMPGN Studio 51, and you are listening to Expanding Mind Fuzz, and featuring, on this edition, Desert Rock, Stoner Rock, Sludge Rock, and all those things associated with it. All right, we're back to that sleep track again, that 63-minute sleep track, Dope Smoker. But we just heard Dead Moon by the band Low Orbit from their album Space Cake. Before this, the band Samsara Joyride, Shadow of a Man, Light Years Ahead was right before that by the band Dozer from their album In the Tail of a Comet. Holy Moon preceded that from Black Rainbows, the band Elder, a classic band in this genre, and Gemini from their album Dead Root Stirring. We just got to the noisy part there. Before that we heard Sasquatch and Soul Shaker, and then that brings us back to Truck Fighters and Desert Cruiser from their Gravity X. Truck Fighters from Sweden. Yes. Alright. About 40 minutes to go here. Gonna move over to the proto desert stoner rock band, Black Sabbath, here from the album Paranoid, Electric Funeral.

All right, New York Mike back here with you on Expanding Mind Fuzz here on Studio 51 and WMPG. Doing a stoner desert sludge rock show. Let's see. We're going to finish up that Dope Smoker track by Sleep to end the show here, but what did we play? Before this, we heard the classic desert rock band Fu Manchu from their album In Search Of from 1997, I think that was, maybe 96. That was The Falcon Has Landed. Ahead of that, we heard Pigs Times 7 from Newcastle in the UK. And Big Rig from their Land of Sleeper album. For that, Nebula was formed as an offshoot of Fu Manchu. And that track was Ignition from their Charged album. Before that, Whoa Fat and Lost Highway from their Black Code album. And that brought us back to Black Sabbath, Electric Funeral from Paranoid, the proto desert stoner rock band. All right, I'm going to let this play out. Thanks for tuning in. I will see you on the usual Fridays on the radio on WMPG 3:30 to 5 p.m. on Mind Fuzz.

Sleepwalk by Ultravox, a classic from their Vienna album 1980. They started that set with Sleep for Days by Wolfman and Jackie Evans off a 2026 single. And then we had Waken on a Pretty Day by Kurt Vile from the Waken on a Pretty Days album 2013. And a sleepy one, As You Lay Asleep, by the Ravenettes from the Raven in the Grave album, 2011. And a favorite of mine, I Can't Sleep by the Laws from their 1990 album, a classic. I go back to it a lot. And then Love is Only Sleeping by the Monkees featuring lead vocals by Mike Nesmith, which I've gone back and started watching the Monkees again since they've shown up on some streaming platforms, and I always had a crush on Peter. He was my favorite, and now I think it might be Mike. I don't know. Then we had, of course, Sleepwalk by Ultravox, and right now behind me is another Sleepwalk song, the infamous Sleepwalk by Santo and Johnny, a 1959 single featured in so many movies, I can't even begin to say. The Farina Brothers, another pair of brothers, how did I do it, from Brooklyn, New York. It's been a pleasure to be awake and asleep with you today on Studio 51, our streaming station from USM's Gorham campus. I am the Vinyl Maven. You've been listening to The Kitsch Session. I'll be back again next week, Sundays 1 to 3, whenever school is in session. And just a little reminder to folks, tomorrow is the last day for ad drop, September 14th. So if you want a refund, you got to get those requests in by 4:30 tomorrow. And if you want to add a class, you got to get permission from a faculty member. So start emailing today if you need to add a class tomorrow. We're going to end today with a great dreamy tune, a sad one, Endless Sleep by Jody Reynolds from his Makin' Out album, 1957. Sleep well, my friends. I love you.

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1: All right, here we are. It's another episode of WMPG's Local Motives, the always live, always local showcase. And tonight we have got a great show for you. We have Freak Phone here in the studio. There's nothing else much to say other than to just say, get a load of Freak Phone. They're going to start playing right now.

0: 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Freak Phone, welcome to Bedford Street Studio. It's awesome to have you here.
1: Hey, thank
0: awesome
1: you.
0: To
1: thank
0: have you,
1: you
0: here. Sounds great. So we just heard Firecracker Girl and Novelty.
1: Yes, sir.
0: Awesome. And I'm not sure everybody is everybody mic'd? Does everybody if I ask questions to everybody, can we all answer? I'm not sure.
2: Yes.
0: Cool. I'm over caffeinated today, so I apologize for
3: sorry,
0: my
3: room. That's okay.
0: Yes, we're all over caffeinated. That's great. Welcome to the studio. So we have Rosie, Jess, Ethan, Preston, and Daryl. I wrote that in that order from your Bandcamp page.
2: Yes.
0: Nobody got preference. It's just that's the order you listed. And we can talk about what everybody does and all that stuff. But like first, I would like to ask the band in general. What's kind of like I think about it in terms of like what's your secret origin? Like how long have you been a band? Where are you from? Are you from Portland? Are you from outside of Portland? Give our listeners the scoop.
3: Yeah, we're sort of from all around southern Maine. These guys are from up in Augusta. Sorry, Jess and Ethan. We got Preston from Portland. I'm from Biddeford. Daryl's from Bath. And yeah, it's patched together. Preston and I met at an open mic at the Aphodian last winter. I reached out to Jess because I'd seen her in Tiger Bomb, her other band. And Jess came with Ethan.
1: That's right.
3: And then Preston and Daryl have been friends since childhood.
0: Cool.
4: Originally from the Oxford Hills.
0: Oxford Hills.
5: Go Vikings.
0: You've got the whole Southern Maine diaspora going on over here. That's awesome. So you've been a band about a year?
3: Yeah, we're coming up on our one-year bandiversary.
0: Bandiversary. Oh, man, that's awesome.
4: And it's Preston's birthday, too, by the way.
0: Wait, what, today?
5: It's my birthday.
0: Oh, man, we're going to have to sing.
5: No, we don't have to do that. Well, we're gonna be singing songs, you know.
0: It's true.
5: All of our songs are birthday songs.
0: Okay. Well, the birthday person gets the gets to call it. So, all right. I'm blanking for some reason on what to ask you next. I wanna get to the
5: My favorite color is pink. My favorite food is hot dogs.
4: Boxer briefs.
0: Perfect. I'm going to ask you about pets later, but I don't want to jump the gun. One time I asked someone about their pet. I kind of asked all the bands about their pets, but then one time I asked and I should have asked you beforehand because someone their pet had passed away and it was a really awkward on-air moment. So, do you write all the songs together? Is it all like a group y'all get together and
3: yeah.
0: or is it
3: yeah,
0: like somebody has the idea and it
5: yeah, it's
0: of,
5: very collaborative. We have like a
6: yeah, I think it's super collaborative. Like we'll each come to practice with ideas. Some people have fully formed songs, and then other times when we first started playing, we would just kind of like jam on the spot, and that's really fun. So yeah, it's pretty collaborative.
0: It's not a like I've got this song and let's all flesh it out kind of like
6: it's a mix.
0: A mix.
6: Sometimes all over the place.
5: Yeah, sometimes some people come
0: There's
5: with a riff.
0: There's only one correct answer to every question. No, I'm just kidding. Sorry. I'm so sorry.
5: Some of the songs Rosie came did like the guitar work and the you know like the riffs and the like the chord progressions and
6: yeah, there were a couple songs that Rosie came with that she had outlined and you know she could play enough guitar to figure it out and so yeah, like two of the songs on the demo like Rosie wrote.
0: When you play together, do you play in a small room?
6: Yeah, we play at Grimes Studios.
0: You do?
6: In Portland,
0: okay.
6: Yeah.
0: I don't know why I've never seen you there. I'm there a lot. That's funny. But
6: Are you
0: I just
6: flyers
0: no, no, no, no, no, no. I'm sorry, but the reason I ask is because you've made this space like it's so efficient. Like every band kind of does like a different kind of layout, but like I took a photo of your setup, like just the way you've made use of this tiny little space, perfectly optimized. It's pretty impressive.
3: Plus, we love each other a lot.
0: Nice. All right. Let's see. We're 10 minutes in. What should we do next? Do you want to play songs or do you want to talk some more?
6: We can play a couple more songs.
5: Yeah,
6: I'm down
5: it.
6: With that.
0: All right. Our next block is three songs? Yeah. What's next?
3: Up next is the song Swamp Love.
5: Ready?
0: Yeah.

0: My mic's back on. Hi.
1: Hey, what's up, Bob?
0: That was awesome. You are awesome. Your songs are very fast, and we're gonna have to talk for a while because we want to make sure that we don't we pace this out.
2: Appreciate it.
0: I'm sort of like oddly nervous, and I don't know why. I think I'm intimidated by punk rock bands.
2: Well, thanks so much for calling us a punk rock band.
3: I'm not a punk. I'm a square.
0: You don't consider yourself punk rock?
2: I mean, we hope to be.
0: Oh.
2: Yeah.
0: So, like, you can't call yourself punk rock, but
3: it's
0: someone
3: more
0: else
3: punk
0: can
3: to just not say you're punk. That's my
0: I opinion. Mean, that undoubtedly is true. That undoubtedly is true. Let's talk about the songs themselves. Do you want to talk about like the kind of like the content? Like, what are you trying to get across in the songs? What's important to you all as a band? What's your collective kind of ethos? I don't know. Anything on this subject would work.
2: Yeah, for sure. I think we started. Do I have an effect on my voice right now? Do I sound like I'm in a cave? Okay, we can fix that.

That was Life's Been Good by Joe Walsh. I've never heard of that one, but this is on my brother's oldies playlist, so shout out my brother. I stole your playlist. Ha ha ha ha ha. Anyway, I am your host, the G-Man. This is Studio 51 Internet Radio, powered by WMPG in Gorham, and you are tuned into Stasis. Tonight, we are listening to the oldies. That's less than ideal. I don't know what happened there. All right. Anyway, now that we are back in action after that very quick second of not being in action. Anyway, tonight is, like I said, the oldies, and this should be able to carry us for the next few Tuesdays, because as you know, I am on Tuesdays and Thursdays, and Tuesdays will be going through major playlists, while Thursdays will be specifically themed towards different artists, so we'll see what happens. Anyway, I've got no PSAs, other than Battle of the Bands is apparently heating up and should be happening soon. As soon as I get a date, I will make sure I send it out there. But in the meantime, we are going to sit back, relax, and listen to a lot of old rock is what I'm seeing. I don't know if we're going to exit the sphere of rock, but, you know, I don't mind that. Anyway, sit back, relax, and I'll talk to you in a minute.

move me. But I wanna know for sure. So come on and

That was Ballroom Blitz by Sweet. Really fantastic track. And I suppose now is the time of the show where I tell you about the weather. It's nice, and it's becoming fall. So it's not horribly hot, but it's also not cold and awful and terrible. It's kind of in that perfect middle ground. And soon enough, the air is going to smell like dead leaves and pumpkin spice. And maybe if there is a God who is in favor of me, there's going to be some apple cider there too, maybe. Not that I have anything against pumpkin spice, but, you know, gun to my head if I had to choose. Buddy, it's apple cider all the way. Great stuff. Anyway, we're going to get right into the topic tonight because I just read something that blows my fucking mind. Apparently, Netflix wants to do a TV show based on the Stanford Prison Experiment. Now, if you don't know what that is, a bunch of scientists, a bunch of researchers, they randomly selected some people and put them in a prison and were like, you're going to be the guards, you're going to be the prisoners, and saw what happened. And long story short, the guards went on a fucking power trip, you know? They were just, like, abusing everyone horribly and making the prisoners' lives a living hell because, you know, they could. Read it on your own because I feel like it's maybe a little too uncomfortable to get into entirely on air because when I say people were abused, that's like the very surface level of it. It was bad. And now some fucking money-hungry ghoul is just like, this is going to make a great television show. All I'm saying is that guy should be put in a big blender, whoever they are, you know? Like, seriously. What? Who sits down and sees horrible experiment where people were horribly abused and tortured and goes, oh yeah, put that on television, baby. Let's see it. That's psychotic. Like, sure, you see a lot of violence in action movies, but I'm going to tell you a little secret. Get ready. Get real close. It's fake. Whoa! That part in John Wick where a guy gets whatever, you know, thrown down the stairs. Stunt coordinators did that one, baby. You know, because when you relegate violence to fiction and make it over the top and purposefully ridiculous, that's different than putting a bunch of people in a prison and going, there's little to no overhead here. You guys, the guards, can do what you want and have fun. There is a non-0% chance that there's going to be, like, some serious lawsuits coming out of this, I think. I think that this might be a blunder on Netflix. Just a catastrophic level. Because, seriously, is this what greenlighting every single fucking thing that comes across your desk gets you? How long until they start recreating MK Ultra for television, right? What's next? Oh boy, what's some psychopath going to justify putting on television next is reality TV. I can't wait. Open back up the sweatshops. Put children in the sweatshops and put it on Netflix. That's what we need. This is just ridiculous. I fully believe that the guy who okayed this should be, like, named. We should have his name so that we can all send him very angry letters. And, you know, just make a point that maybe you shouldn't be doing horrible things for television ratings. It's almost as if there's a moral obligation to not torture people for television ratings. Like, the worst you're allowed to get is X Factor, I think. And even that gets pretty rough at points. So, you know, just saying. This is ridiculous. I don't understand at all why someone thought this was a good idea. I really hope I wake up to the announcement that it's been canceled. The guy who okayed it got fired, you know, stuffed into a cannon, shot into the stratosphere, whatever. Just, you can't expect stuff like that to fly. You really can't.
And oh, and by the way, just to cover everyone's ass legally, these are my opinions. They are not shared by USM or WMPG or any associated groups. So, you know, you can eat my asshole, Netflix. Have fun. Anyway, I hope Netflix crumbles as a company and just disappears because, oh boy, they are really just hitting it out of the fucking park with this one. I fully believe there should be legal repercussions for this. Because that's just not okay. Anyway, that was my very inflamed and passionate discussion. Because, holy shit, dude. You can't be serious. You cannot be serious. You literally cannot be serious. This is, oh boy. I'm still so mad. Anyway, I something's got to give, dude. Like, I don't get it. Right? There was a time when reality TV was like Big Brother and Jersey Shores, and those all sucked too. But at least I was just following around some assholes with a camera and being like, "Oh, watch these rich dicks be rich dicks. Wow, you know, that's really neat." And now it's just like, we're just gonna actually torture people and put it on television. What the hell, dude? We need to be a lot meaner to rich people, I think. Just a hell of a lot meaner. So that's my moment on the soapbox. I hope you all sit with that and reflect on where culture is going. Because there's so many people going like, oh, culture's going this way, culture's going that. No, it's just culture's being run by a bunch of psychopathic ghouls, right? Insane people who have unlimited money and no sense of morality. And we can't stop we can't stop pretending it's anything other than that. So maybe consider canceling your Netflix subscription. You know, just make a point. Anyway, we are going to ease back into some easy listening. That way I don't have a fucking stroke on air, you know, really just lower the cortisol. So sit back, relax, and I'll talk to you in a bit.

I woke last night to the sound of thunder. How far off, I sat and wondered. Started humming a song from 1962. And it's funny how the night moves when you just don't seem to have as much to lose. Strange how the night moves.

That was Hooked on a Feeling by Blue Suede and Bjorn Skifs. I had no idea the names of the people who actually worked on that song. I thought it just appeared into the aether one day, and here we are with it. Anyway, we are coming to that point where I'm about to play my last song, and then I'm on my way out, and so I hope you have all had a good time and, you know, are ready for what's coming up next. So in the meantime, sit back, relax, and enjoy this last track. I have been your host, the G-Man, with Studio 51 Internet Radio, with WMPG and Gorham, and you have been tuned into Stasis. I hope I see you again next time.

away. It's hard to say that I'd rather stay awake when I'm asleep, because my dreams are bursting at the seams.

That was Fireflies by Owl City, which for a lot of people is kind of one of the maybe defining songs of their younger years. I would say I'm one of those people. I love that song. It is a fantastic song. And tonight is just going to be Owl City because I have a playlist and it is the perfect amount of time for what I need because I was told that there might be another person maybe, probably, possibly coming in, and I have no idea whether that's going to pan out the way it is. So, the playlist tonight is according to that idea. And if it doesn't happen, then we'll see what happens. I might hop back on. But the plan is, for Thursday nights, is that that is going to be the group-specific music. And I have enough individualized playlists of specific artists to carry me doing that for a while. However, asterisk, I might put feelers out into the listening crowd and see if anyone would be willing to construct a playlist, which who would you be constructing that playlist for? Well, that would be me, the G-Man, doing Studio 51 internet radio here at Gorham, powered by WMPG. And the segment you are listening to is Stasis, where I'm just going to play what I want to play. And that's going to be tonight, Owl City. And then next Tuesday, we'll see.

Yeah. So things are already pretty crazy, but in a good way, not in a bad way, in the way that we're getting people settled in. And I don't want to ramble for too long anyway. So please sit back, relax,

Hey everyone, this is Spencer at Studio 51 Gorham, Maine. I'm going to be playing for you some hardcore and some post-hardcore and ending it off with some scrams. Most of this is early 2000s. We're going to start with Puritan by Hatebreed. I hope you enjoy.

so much. But this is where I am now. And this is who I am now. And I need you to let me go.

That was just Sky Came Falling with Paper Wings. Up next, we have A Wish for Wings That Work by Poison the Well. This is Studio 51, Gorham, Maine. I hope you enjoy.

This is Studio 51, Gorham, Maine. That was just Poison the Well, Nerdy. I want to take a break from the music really quick just to shout out my friend Jazzy. It's her birthday today, and she turned 21, double digits. It's a big deal. Up next, we have Pulmonary Archery by Alex is on Fire.

That was just It Is Good That We Never Met by Funeral Diner. Up next we have I Love You Now, I Love You Never by New Mirrors. This is Studio 51, Gorham.

This is Studio 51, Gorham, Maine. I'll be playing your last song for the night. It is Fear of Heights by Shun. I hope everyone has enjoyed their night so far. And I'm going to leave it here.

right, that was Red Balloon by Charlie XCX. A little bit of a rough mix-up between me and our previous show, which our previous show was great, but we put it on and we started laughing because of how different it is. You're listening to Studio 51 Internet Radio, WMPG. This is Ash. You're listening to Ash on the Air. And we've got some exciting things going on here in the Gorham Station. It's no longer sunny because I'm running your night show tonight. But we have a turntable now, so that's quite exciting. I got a little coaching today on how to use that. Am I using that during the show? Absolutely not. But I'm hoping by next week, because you get me on Mondays and you get me on Tuesdays, that I should be able to get some of this going. Also, we've still got some Instagram posts that we just posted at WMPG Studio 51. Go give us a follow. Go give us a like. Cooking up some of the upcoming posts in between these songs, but I won't take too much of your time, so I'll bring you back to your music, and then we'll talk a little bit more. So how about next up, we listen to a song that I found last year. We're going through a little bit of a rough time. That's why we started with Red Balloon. I'm going to be honest. Today's not my day. So we're going to play a lot of my favorites. This is going to be my favorite block. Music might be a little bit different than what we normally

do, but hey, we're gonna go for that energy. We're gonna go for some joy. Joy and whimsy. This next song is not joy and whimsy, though, but it is a song I love. It is called Cast the Bronze by Brains.

All right, guys, that was Death of a Bachelor, Panic at the Disco. Next up, we are going to do another block. Remember, today's show is going to be a little bit more focused on things that are positive, uplifting. Let's go, you know, because, you know, when you're feeling down, a great way to make yourself feel better is to listen to music and change your attitude. Like I personally, as we started with the song Red Balloon, that's what I was playing earlier today to try and get out of my funk. But I can't just play songs that I think, hey, you know, I think that this song's fun. I mean, I technically could, no one's really stopping me, but I don't think that that's what I really want to do today. So you're listening at Studio 51 Internet Radio, powered by WMPG, Ash on the Air. The next segment that we're going to be listening to is concerts that I'd like to go to. Our first one actually is going to be a concert that I've been to. The rest are going to be people that I'd loved the opportunity to see. I've only ever been to one concert in my life, and it was for the opener, which was Grace VanderWaal. For you that don't know, that she was a AGT, America's Got Talent, I believe, winner. If she wasn't a winner, she was a finalist or something along those lines. It's been too long. Probably around like the 2016 era. I was obsessed with her as a kid. She came to the Bangor waterfront in like 2019-ish, I think. And she was opening for Imagine Dragons. It was a beautiful concert. I loved it so much. But we're going to start off with a Grace VanderWaal song. And then from there, we're going to go to a couple other artists that I'd like to hear in concert. But first up, as I said, is Burned by Grace VanderWaal.

And that was Thumbs by Sabrina Carpenter. Now, you're still listening to Studio 51 WMPG. And I don't know about you. I'm feeling a little better, not going to lie. Tried to get you off guard a little bit there. You're listening to Ash on the air. And I'm happy to be here. I'm so happy to be here. But we're only going to be together until 8 p.m. I'm with you for your closing shift. And this is probably the last time you're going to hear from me this week. I'm scheduled Mondays and Tuesdays over here in Gorham. And then I'm over in Portland, not on the radio, but for other work on Thursday. So, unfortunately, in about 30 minutes, we're going to have to part ways. And I'm going to miss you guys. But I am excited for coming back next week. But again, right now, though, let's focus on today. WMPG, Studio 51, what are we going to play next? I know what we're going to play next. Our next block is going to be none other than a block that is just of songs that I think has particularly silly names. Like, it's not like the greatest way to pick my set list, but no one else is here, and we're going to have fun. We're supposed to have an upbeat vibe today. So we're going to jump straight into none other than The President Has a Sex Tape by Kay Flay. And the rest of the songs afterward, I would argue, all have silly names as well. And I will come back to you in about 4 songs, talk to you maybe for the last time, and then we'll go for there. But in the meantime, here's Kay Flay telling you about how the president has a sex tape.

All right, that was none other than Doom Bop by the Tryhards. I apologize, it's not Show anymore. I'm gonna make sure that I get that up for you because I don't want to spread any misinformation. Doom Bop, I've been listening to this band for a while. The Toxhards, I was really close. I honestly really like a lot of their music. Another one that I would check out if you're interested is Angus the Prize Winning Hog, which is a funny title. I know I didn't play it in our little funny title segment, but I honestly kind of just blanked on it. And by blanked on it, I mean I stared at it and I was like, is this what I want to play on the radio station? I'm not sure. Because it kind of gives like a fair aesthetic. And aesthetic's not the word I'm looking for, but it's late at night. It's 7:40. It's practically 7:40 though. It's 7:37 p.m. You're listening to Studio 51, powered by WMPG. But I just didn't think that that was what we wanted to go for tonight. And I apologize, a little bit of music started for the next song coming up, which is going to be none other than Take Me Out, Franz Ferdinand. We're all excited. But I want to take a moment just to talk with you guys, you know, connect a little bit. Because, you know, yesterday we were together for quite a while. We had a show that ended up being almost 4 hours long, but today we're doing a little bit less. So far, I've been on with you for about like 48 minutes, about 50. And I'm only going for about 20 more minutes. So hey, I get a lot more free time, which actually isn't true. While those songs were going on, I was in the manager's office trying to prepare our next social media post. For those of you that aren't aware, which honestly, I haven't said this on air, I tend to be managing more of social media for Studio 51. So if you see a post on the Instagram, that's me. Hi. However, our phenomenal art over there is done by our other manager, Spencer. So give love to him in the comment section. And don't forget to like. We have an open house coming up at the end of this month, September 29th, 4 to 8 p.m. And another one on the 1st. So don't worry if you can't make it on the 29th. October 1st, 4 to 8 p.m. We'd be happy to have you. We have plenty of people that have come together to get this event to be nice. And we're so excited to have people stop by. But if you want more information about that, you should check us out on Instagram. WMPG Studio 51. But I've been talking for a while. I imagine you guys are saying, wow, this person really needs to stop talking. I just want to listen to my music. And I'm not going to keep you from your music. Hey, don't worry. I want to listen to music too, because I want to try and get this Instagram post done before I clock out at 8 p.m. tonight. So how about we listen to just an assortment of whatever I feel like. We're not really going to have an overarching plot to this one. But we are going to start off with Franz Ferdinand, Take Me Out.

by that was New Romance by Miles Fisher, just in case I didn't come through the first time. Now, I chose that song because I think that there's like a fun little story behind it, obviously. You know, I thought that it fit with the vibe of the show, but I also wanted to tell you a little bit about Miles Fisher, because if you didn't know, he is one of the leading actors in one of the Final Destination franchise movies. And Final Destination is my favorite horror movie franchise of all time. Like, genuinely, I love it so much. Some people can say it's corny, and honestly, it kind of can be. But I love it so dearly. And he is in my favorite installment of the series. Actually, sorry, I have to take that back. We just had the 6th movie. Highly recommend. 6th movie is Bloodlines, Final Destination Bloodlines. That's my favorite of the entire franchise. It does everything the franchise is known for. Great, perfectly. But until then, my favorite was 5th, the 5th one. Which is a controversial opinion for those of you that aren't into the horror scene, or specifically Final Destination. Very controversial opinion. A lot of people really don't like that specific song. Not song, sorry, movie, because of the effects in it aren't really great. Some of the writing's a little questionable, but I don't know, it's got a dear spot in my heart. And when I did more research about the movie afterward, I learned that one of the main characters in the movie made a song, and he had the entire cast star in it. It's actually quite a fun music video. I really recommend you guys go check it out. It's super fun. It's 80s like commentary on it's parodying Save the Bell, but it's also like joking about like horror slasher franchise. It's beautiful. I love it so dearly. I love horror so much. I'm sure as October is coming more, you're gonna hear me talk about horror more and more and more. But in the meantime, we do have some music to listen to. It is 7:56, almost 7:57 at night. So I'm going to play one more song for you, and then that's going to be the rest of it for the night. And this song is none other than The Sun Goes Down, which I chose this specific song, which is by Robin Loxley and Jay Hawk, because it is also from horror media. It is specifically from the video game The Quarry. And I personally think that it's quite a fun song, and we wanted this to be our fun little mix for tonight, so why not stop with fun too? Again, if I haven't said yet, you are listening to Studio 51 Internet Radio, powered by WNPG. This is Ash on the Air, and I'm so glad to be here. I feel like this really boosted my mood. I think this is what I needed tonight, guys. So thank you for listening. I'm so glad that you've chose to listen to us. After this song, I'm going to put you on the archive, and you can listen to some past broadcasts. Maybe I'll pop on there, too. I've got a couple in there now, racking up those hours. You can expect me next week on Mondays and Tuesdays. Mondays from 4 to 6, definitely. 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But definitely you'll see me 4 to 6 on Mondays, and then Tuesdays looks like I'm gonna be 6:30 to 8 on Tuesdays too. So looking forward to it, and I'm gonna play you out with none other than The Sun Goes Down. Enjoy your night, guys.